In 2025, global gold demand blew past 5,000 tons and hit a record $555 billion in value. Many central banks are quietly diversifying away from the dollar, adding hundreds of tons to their reserves. Large institutions poured in the second biggest inflow on record, and barren coin demand hit a 12-year high. Meanwhile, mine supply grew just 1%, new gold can't be printed, and a recent report said it plainly. Gold demand just broke a record, supply can't keep up. For retirees, that means your traditional stock and bond mix has fewer safe places to hide. 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
4: We're glad to share these This Day stories on Memorial Day Monday on Kello Radio in Sioux Falls, South Dakota, and WHTC in Holland, Michigan. Many cities in the North did not observe Decoration Day. It was considered a Southern holiday to remember fallen Confederate soldiers. What changed the day to a national day of remembrance happened in Charleston, South Carolina, in 1865. A group of about 10,000 freed slaves marched to the grounds of a prison camp. 265 Union soldiers died there of starvation. One by one, the bodies were dug up from a mass grave and buried individually and marked with an American flag. Each year from then to now, the graves of Union soldiers are decorated in the South on this day, May 25th, Memorial Day. And on this day, let's remember those who died in service to our country. I'm Chris Conner.
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8: In many ways, what happens in Michigan happens in the entire country. It never used to be that way. I'm okay with it. At least we see things coming now. But I did mean that when something changes in the state of Texas or in Florida, in some other red state, immediately, you've got somebody in leadership that jumps in and says, no, this is our value system, this is the way things work here. In Michigan, you're a little too nice, just like in Minnesota. You see what Minnesota nice got you in Minnesota. Now you're overrun by people who just don't even like the culture and don't want to change that state forever. Always great interviewing incredible people like that. 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I am verified everywhere. 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You know, I do that come on thing. 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You'll see the come on shirts, some logo stuff, some hats, all sorts of stuff right there. You ask for it. It's right there for you if you want them. I've worn some of them on those actual live streams that I do on TikTok. I appreciate you stopping by the Joe Pags Show. And go check out the store. 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
8: We're glad to share these This Day stories on Memorial Day Monday on Kello Radio in Sioux Falls, South Dakota, and WHTC in Holland, Michigan. Many cities in the north did not observe Decoration Day. It was considered a southern holiday to remember fallen Confederate soldiers. What changed the day to a national day of remembrance happened in Charleston, South Carolina in 1865. A group of about 10,000 freed slaves marched to the grounds of a prison camp. 265 Union soldiers died there of starvation. One by one, the bodies were dug up from a mass grave and buried individually and marked with an American flag. Each year from then to now, the graves of Union soldiers are decorated in the South on this day, May 25th, Memorial Day. And on this day, let's remember those who died in service to our country. I'm Chris Conley.
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1: This is your home for Brewers baseball.
2: And a drive right center field. It's back. It is way back and gone. Bryce Terang goes deep. And a high fly ball deep left field. Gary Sanchez matches Bowers again. Number five for Sanchez. Fly ball left center field. This is well struck. It's back there. It is gone. Jake Bowers' hot streak continues.
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7: Defensive attacks launched in Iran. Fox News, I'm Sue Guzman. And U.S. forces conducted self-defense strikes in southern Iran Monday. CENTCOM says the targets included missile launch sites and Iranian boats attempting to lay down mines. This, as President Trump says, a deal to end the conflict with Iran is nearly complete. Fox's Jeff Paul has more from Dubai.
8: The framework is said to be 90 to 95% complete. Iran would reportedly give up its stockpile of enriched uranium, stop enriching it and help reopen the strait, and agree to broader regional ceasefire. In exchange, Iran would get sanction relief, a gradual easing of the U.S. blockade, and broader economic normalization. Iran's President Masoud Pezeshkian says any negotiation will not compromise the country's dignity and pride. Now, President Trump also says that if they do get this deal between the U.S. and Iran across the line, that he would like to see more countries in the Middle East sign up for the Abraham Accords and normalize their relations with Israel.
7: Texans head to the polls Tuesday to choose which Republican will face Democrat James Tallarico come November. Incumbent Senator John Cornyn facing a challenge from Trump-backed Texas Attorney General Ken Paxton. More from Fox TV affiliate KTBC, Fox 7 Austin's Rudy Koski.
9: Early voting, which ended this past Friday, indicates a few Tuesday surprises are still in play. Republicans had the most early voters, with almost 830,000 casting a ballot last week. Democrats had a big drop-off after a big turnout in March, which at the time outpaced the GOP. The GOP Senate nomination remains the main driver to the polls. Initial early vote turnout numbers for the GOP runoff ballot indicate the bulk of those who voted last week also voted back in March. A county-by-county analysis also shows strong turnout in urban areas. Several spots where Cornyn did better than Paxton in March. I'm Rudy Koski, Fox 7 Austin News.
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7: A Kentucky congressman who lost his primary on Tuesday may not be finished running, Fox's Lisa Brady reports.
17: Less than a week after losing a Republican primary to a Trump-backed challenger, outgoing Kentucky Congressman Thomas Massey has already filed the paperwork to run for Congress again in 2028, a move aimed at keeping his options open. Massey posting on X, he filed with the Federal Election Commission, allowing him to raise funds to continue political operations, supporting his current position and a potential future candidacy, adding he hasn't made a final decision about which office to seek if he runs. Massey has clashed with the president on several issues, including the conflict with Iran and the Epstein files. President Trump has continued to publicly criticize him even after Massey's loss to retired Navy SEAL Ed Galrine last week. Lisa Brady, Fox News.
7: Democratic National Committee Chair Ken Martin facing calls to step down after releasing the party's 2024 so-called election autopsy. More from Fox's Bill Malusia.
18: Some Democrats have complained that the report didn't even mention the words Gaza or Israel or make any mention of President Biden's disastrous decision to run for a second term. But Martin still has some support within the party. Kamala Harris lost every single swing state in that 2024 election. And some of the conclusions from the autopsy report as to why that happened is that she ignored rural America, mishandled Latinos, and that the entire Democratic brand as a whole was weak.
7: Democrat Maryland Senator Chris Van Hollen on Fox News Sunday said that Martin should have released it sooner. Jazz saxophonist Sonny Rollins, who played alongside Miles Davis, John Coltrane, and others, has died at the age of 95. Rollins, who was born in New York City in 1930, released more than 60 albums over his multi-decade career, was awarded the National Medal of the Arts in 2010. Spokesperson says he died Monday at his home in Woodstock, New York. Sonny Rollins is 95. I'm Sue Guzman. This is Fox News.
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0: Markley, Van Camp, and Robbins.
1: There is something he is doing now that the Treasury Secretary, Scott Bessent, was not doing last week, which is sort of saying, well, in their heart of hearts, people know. Scott Bessent, who I generally like, but man, I was getting nervous about him a couple weeks ago. He was like, well, in their heart of hearts, people feel pretty good about the economy. No, they don't, dude. You got it. You have to confront that. Mm-hmm. And gas prices are front and center for everybody as a gauge of how they are doing personally. That's a real thing that you have to confront.
0: Right after Clay and Buck on WTAQ.
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5: New strikes on Iran. I'm Ted Lindner, Fox News. The Pentagon targeting southern Iran on Monday near the Strait of Hormuz. Fox's Mike Emanuel with the details.
6: U.S. forces conducted self-defense strikes in southern Iran to protect troops from threats posed by Iranian forces. That's according to U.S. Central Command. Targets included missile launch sites and Iranian boats attempting to lay mines. The U.S. military also struck a surface-to-air missile site in Bandar Abbas that was targeting U.S. warplanes. It comes as the U.S. signals it is making progress on a peace deal with Iran. That agreement would reportedly include an immediate opening of the Strait of Hormuz.
5: Fox learning the latest strikes not an effort to break the fragile ceasefire with Tehran. Texans heading to the polls today to choose which Republican will face Democrat James Tallarico in November. Incumbent Senator John Cornyn facing a challenge from Trump-backed Texas Attorney General Ken Paxton. More on all this from Fox TV affiliate KTBC, Fox 7 Austin's Rudy Kosky.
7: Early voting, which ended this past Friday, indicates a few Tuesday surprises are still in play. Republicans had the most early voters, with almost 830,000 casting a ballot last week. Democrats had a big drop-off after a big turnout in March, which at the time outpaced the GOP. The GOP Senate nomination remains the main driver to the polls. Initial early vote turnout numbers for the GOP runoff ballot indicate the bulk of those who voted last week also voted back in March. A county-by-county analysis also shows strong turnout in urban areas. Several spots where Cornyn did better than Paxton in March. I'm Rudy Kosky, Fox 7 Austin News.
5: And the New York Knicks headed to the NBA Finals for the first time since 1999. They knocked off the Cleveland Cavaliers in the Eastern Conference Finals, completing a four-game sweep in Cleveland Monday night, 130-93. 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
5: Well, jazz saxophonist Sonny Rollins, who played alongside Miles Davis, John Coltrane, and others, has died in his home in Woodstock, New York. Rollins, who was born in New York City in 1930, released more than 60 albums over his multi-decade career and was awarded the National Medal of the Arts in 2010. Rollins was 95 years old. The Justice Department arguing that this past Saturday shooting at a White House checkpoint is further justification for President Trump's proposed ballroom. Fox's Mike Emanuel has more.
6: In a court filing, the DOJ points to the need for, quote, a singular vital national security facility will provide a safe haven from attackers. After a gunman was killed shooting at a Secret Service checkpoint near the White House. Although some Republicans oppose authorizing $1 billion in Secret Service money for the White House ballroom, House Speaker Mike Johnson is joining the president in expressing gratitude for the Secret Service taking swift action. The gunman has been identified as 21-year-old Nasir Best, who was well known to law enforcement. Secret Service agents took him out after authorities say he pulled out a revolver and opened fire near the White House.
5: At least one bystander was hit and wounded. Agents had two previous run-ins with the suspect. Utah firefighters say five wildfires have started in the state over the last 24 hours, and those fires have burned a total of at least 57 acres of land so far and could continue to grow. Officials blaming the dry weather in Utah, along with the record low snowpack, it's left the area at high fire danger. At least two of the fires are believed to be human-caused, and they remain under investigation. I'm Ted Lindner, and this is Fox News.
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0: the saying goes, chicks dig the long ball. But strikeouts are pretty sexy, too.
1: And he got him looking. Fastball at 99 on the inside edge. Mizorowski with his eighth strikeout. Swing and a miss at a curveball. And Coleman Crowe with his first big league strikeout. He dropped the hammer on Otto Lopez. McGill kicks the leg, brings home the pitch. A swing and a miss at the curveball. And there's two down.
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1: 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The U.S. struck the sites at Bandar Abbas and Keshem port, also the Kargan naval checkpoint, whereas the vessels Iran was targeting are USS Truxtun, the USS Mason, and the USS Rafael Peralta.
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6: Renewed strikes against Iran. Fox News, I'm Sue Gossman. U.S. Central Command says the United States has launched another round of attacks on Iran. The latest from Fox's Mike Emanuel in Washington.
7: U.S. forces conducted self-defense strikes in southern Iran to protect troops from threats posed by Iranian forces. That's according to U.S. Central Command. Targets included missile launch sites and Iranian boats attempting to lay mines. The U.S. military also struck a surface-to-air missile site in Bandar Abbas that was targeting U.S. warplanes. It comes as the U.S. signals it is making progress on a peace deal with Iran. That agreement would reportedly include an immediate opening of the Strait of Hormuz.
6: President Trump calling on America's Middle Eastern allies to join the Abraham Accords to normalize relations with Israel as the U.S. and Iran negotiate an end to their conflict. Here's Fox's Ashley Webster.
8: President Trump adding another layer to the discussions by demanding the Middle Eastern nations join the Abraham Accords, linking the initiative from his first term, which aims to broker normalization with Israel to a potential peace deal with Iran. The president specifically naming Saudi Arabia, Qatar, Pakistan, Turkey, Egypt, and Jordan. Writing on Truth Social, quote, after all the work done by the United States to try and pull this very complex puzzle together, it should be mandatory that all of these countries, at a minimum, simultaneously sign on to the Abraham Accords. The president is even floating the idea of Iran joining those accords once a peace deal is reached.
6: South Korea's military says North Korea has launched multiple close-range ballistic missiles toward the sea Tuesday. This is the latest of North Korea's show of force involving, and the first since April 8, 19th, when it was said to have fired short-range missiles in a demonstration of cluster bomb warheads. 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
6: Voters go to the polls today in Texas to cast ballots in a Republican runoff for a U.S. Senate seat. A preview from Fox's Tanya J. Powers.
16: Texas Attorney General Ken Paxton faces off against Senator John Cornyn in a primary race, which has become a closely watched test of whether President Trump's backing will unseat another congressional incumbent. Cornyn and Paxton were the two top vote-getters in the March 3rd primary. Cornyn was elected to the Senate in 2002, and Paxton was elected as state attorney general in 2014. Just days ahead of the election, Paxton received an endorsement from President Trump in a race that has become one of the most expensive on record. The winner of the primary will face Democrat James Tallarico, a Texas state legislator and seminarian, in the general election in November. Tanya J. Powers, Fox News.
6: A Kentucky congressman who lost his primary on Tuesday may not be finished running.
17: Less than a week after losing a Republican primary to a Trump-backed challenger, outgoing Kentucky Congressman Thomas Massey has already filed the paperwork to run for Congress again in 2028, a move aimed at keeping his options open. Massey posting on X, he filed with the Federal Election Commission, allowing him to raise funds to continue political operations, supporting his current position and a potential future candidacy, adding he hasn't made a final decision about which office to seek if he runs. Massey has clashed with the president on several issues, including the conflict with Iran and the Epstein files. President Trump has continued to publicly criticize him, even after Massey's loss to retired Navy SEAL Ed Galrine last week. Lisa Brady, Fox News.
6: Jazz saxophonist Sonny Rollins, who played alongside Miles Davis, John Coltrane, and others, has died at the age of 95. Rollins, who was born in New York City in 1930, released more than 60 albums over his multi-decade career. He's awarded the National Medal of the Arts in 2010. Spokeswoman says he died Monday at his home in Woodstock, New York. Sonny Rollins was 95. I'm Sue Guzman. This is Fox News.
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20: 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That whole region of the country all has been dominated and taken over by Democrats, even though there are a lot of Republican voters in those areas.
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0: looking. When it comes to local news,
1: our teams are collecting the data, seeing what that storm did. 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
0: No one does it better.
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10: Delivering more strikes. I'm Ted Lindner, Fox News. The Pentagon targeting southern Iran on Monday near the Strait of Hormuz. Fox's Mike Emanuel with the details.
11: U.S. forces conducted self-defense strikes in southern Iran to protect troops from threats posed by Iranian forces. That's according to U.S. Central Command. Targets included missile launch sites and Iranian boats attempting to lay mines. The U.S. military also struck a surface-to-air missile site in Bandar Abbas that was targeting U.S. warplanes. It comes as the U.S. signals it is making progress on a peace deal with Iran. That agreement would reportedly include an immediate opening of the Strait of Hormuz.
10: Fox News has learned the latest strike's not an effort to break the fragile ceasefire with Tehran. Texans going to head to the polls today to choose which Republican will face Democrat James Tallarico in November. Incumbent Senator John Cornyn facing a challenge from Trump-backed Texas Attorney General Ken Paxton. More on this from Fox TV affiliate KTBC, Fox 7 Austin's Rudy Kosky.
12: Early voting, which ended this past Friday, indicates a few Tuesday surprises are still in play. Republicans had the most early voters, with almost 830,000 casting a ballot last week. Democrats had a big drop-off after a big turnout in March, which at the time outpaced the GOP. The GOP Senate nomination remains the main driver to the polls. Initial early vote turnout numbers for the GOP runoff ballot indicate the bulk of those who voted last week also voted back in March. A county-by-county analysis also shows strong turnout in urban areas.
10: And the New York Knicks headed to the NBA Finals for the first time since 1999 as they knocked off the Cleveland Cavaliers in the Eastern Conference Finals and completed a four-game sweep in Cleveland Monday night, 130-93. 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
15: That heat's going to be out there for one more day.
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13: 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Just click listen, then swipe right and hear the latest news updates on your time. 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
10: Well, jazz saxophonist Sonny Rollins, who played alongside Miles Davis, John Coltrane, and others, has died, passing away in Woodstock, New York. Rollins, who was born in New York City in 1930, released more than 60 albums over his multi-decade career. He was awarded the National Medal of the Arts back in 2010. Sonny Rollins, dead at the age of 95. The Justice Department arguing that this past Saturday's shooting at a White House checkpoint is further justification that President Trump's proposed ballroom is needed. Fox's Mike Emanuel in Washington with more.
11: In a court filing, the DOJ points to the need for, quote, a singular vital national security facility will provide a safe haven from attackers. After a gunman was killed shooting at a Secret Service checkpoint near the White House. Although some Republicans oppose authorizing $1 billion in Secret Service money for the White House ballroom, House Speaker Mike Johnson is joining the president in expressing gratitude for the Secret Service taking swift action. The gunman has been identified as 21-year-old Nasir Best, who was well known to law enforcement. Secret Service agents took him out after authorities say he pulled out a revolver and opened fire near the White House.
10: At least one bystander was hit and wounded. Agents had two previous run-ins with the suspect as well. South Korea's military saying North Korea has launched multiple close-range ballistic missiles towards the sea on Tuesday. This was North Korea's latest show of force and the first since April 19th, a little over a month ago, when it is said to have fired short-range missiles in a demonstration of cluster bomb warheads. South Korea says it's been in communication with the U.S. and Japan about this latest incident. I'm Ted Linder. This is Fox News.
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0: killed 42,000 innocent protesters who didn't have guns, who didn't have weapons. 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

0: Now, more than ever, where you get your news matters. 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
1: Thanks for joining us. Welcome into Tuesday, May 26. Gordon Deal with Nicole Murray. Some of our top stories and headlines. The U.S. struck Iranian boats accused of laying mines in the Strait of Hormuz. The evacuation zone is shrinking in Garden Grove, California, south of L.A., where there was fear of a toxic chemical tank exploding. A suspect who shot at a Secret Service checkpoint near the White House Saturday night was fatally shot. The Knicks are in the NBA Finals for the first time in 27 years.

0: products, and that helps with childhood development in our area, such as they'll be able to do some mock simulations, what it's like to actually milk a cow while they're at that. They'll be able to, we'll have a tractor there. So believe it or not, there are some children in our community who have never been able to touch a tractor. So to be able to really, really do that. Also, I have to share some of our big partners. We could not do this without partners in the community. Pagel's Ponderosa Dairy Farm is one of our biggest advocates and supporters. And so they'll actually be bringing one of their cows on site for children to come and meet. And we'll do a special, I believe they're calling it a once upon a moo story time, where they'll be actually be able to get up close and personal with a baby cow.
1: Yeah, we've had Chase before on the podcast, and she's shared yes. more about her book series and stuff. So what a perfect fit. So you mentioned one collaborator. Is there any more collaborators that are a part of the museum? And is there still a chance for others to join in after hearing this?
0: We would love to have anyone listening who's interested reach out. And as part of our expansion project at the museum, we are building a dairy exhibit. So that is in the process right now. And we didn't want to wait till the exhibit came. We wanted to start doing stuff. And what better way to do it than during June Dairy Month? So our partners currently, like I said, are Pagel's Ponderosa, their farm. Their family is amazing, and they look outside the box and looking at how they're reaching everyone in the community. We also are working with Brown County Dairy Promotions. So they're going to help us with some of their breakfast on the farm things. And eventually, Joanna, we do want to do an itty-bitty breakfast at the farm and the museum way on down the road. But we got to get that expansion to happen first. We're working with the Wisconsin Beef Council. So we'll have a really fun, they're providing a byproduct scavenger hunt with them. We'll have some sweet treats, so cheese and yogurt and milk and all of those fun things. Some corn sensory bins that they can get their hands in and do that. Like I said, the baby cow, some FFA groups, and some 4-H groups.
1: 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You can learn more by going to gbchildrensmuseum.org. And that's your connection to local agriculture. I'm Joanna Guza.
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0: work researcher Nicholas Bloom has a new theory, and that is remote work is playing a major role in increased worker productivity. Reaction from career expert Julie Bauke, known as Julie on the Job. Julie, your read on this.
1: This is so interesting because we have said, I have said a million times, RTO, return to the office full time, is never coming all the way back. This is where, if you believe the headlines, it's back, but it really isn't. And so I think we respond to headlines instead of what the real data is. And I just think this is fascinating. We have several things going on at once. We have leaders of companies pounding the desk, saying, everybody back in the office. We're going back to full-time return to the office for everybody. But in execution, it's not really happening. And so what I thought was so interesting was, if you look at between 2024, the number of companies that went to, you'll be back in the office, that went up 12%. But compliance to that only went up 1 to 2%. So you can pound your fist on the desk, but people are making side deals with their particular department leader on, yeah, well, that's not going to work for me. I'm going to work from home. Because I don't think even mid-level managers, anyone below the C-level, there's a lot of people who are responsible for teams that are saying, you know, I don't really agree with that. So the CEO can go out there, try to make the shareholders happy, pout and say, yes, we're doing this, but is it happening in execution? The desire to go return to the office 100% doesn't trickle down far beyond the C-level. And that's really what we're seeing is like, okay, you can go ahead and work from home. Because people are saying, I'll quit this job. I don't have to stay here. And it's always the people who have the most talent, who are the most valued, that will be valued elsewhere. And those are the people who are not afraid to start reaching out and finding something else. And then on top of that, when you look at the demographic shift, we have obviously more Gen Z and then Gen Alpha after them will be coming into the workforce, and they are very much about flexibility and hybrid work. So you're not going to see any of the younger generations be really big fans of RTO, maybe one off or two off, but in general, they're not a fan of that. They're a fan of flexibility. And now we've got a lot of data out there that's starting to show that even in companies with hybrid work styles, productivity is going up. And so that's the one thing you can't argue against. And that's where that argument for everybody back to the office falls short.
0: We're speaking with Julie Bauke, career strategist we know as Julie on the Job, and we're looking at this story from MSN.com about working from home and how that's where America's productivity boom may be coming from. React to the comments from the co-founder of Skims, this Emma Greedy, who said, work from home equals career suicide.
1: So I'm a fan of hybrid. I'm a fan of structured hybrid that focuses on outcomes. And what I mean by that is if you are doing great work and you are well regarded, if you are that good and you are working from home or working hybrid, it's not career suicide. I mean, because why are they going to get rid of somebody who's so productive just because they don't see their face 8 to 5 every day? It doesn't make sense. I understand what she's saying. Because there are a lot of CEOs who say, and by the way, these CEOs don't work in the office 8 to 5. Yes, I agree. If you work from your bed behind a screen 8 to 5, you will not get more opportunities.
0: Thanks, Julie. Julie Bauke, career strategist we know as Julie on the Job. 20 minutes now in front of the hour. On This Morning, America's First News. Coming up next, brown liquor in big trouble.
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0: Thanks for spending time with us. Welcome into Tuesday. The birthplace of bourbon is swimming in it. The rolling forested hills of Kentucky's bourbon country are ground zero for the slowdown afflicting the U.S. alcohol industry. It's a story by Laura Cooper, beverage and tobacco reporter at the Wall Street Journal. Laura, what's happening with brown spirits?
13: One thing that really came through was, you know, something I see in other parts of alcohol, too, is things were different during COVID. And when you're trying to, decide how much alcohol you're going to need in the future, maybe that skewed things a little bit. So I would say right now there's a lot of whiskey in barrels that is aging, and that there's been a change in how people drink. So this is going to be an interesting thing to see.
0: Yeah, we're drinking far less spirits these days, as you pointed out in your story. So what has that meant for, say, the bourbon industry in Kentucky? Layoffs, shutdowns, pauses, things like that?
13: Yeah, so around Kentucky, we've seen a lot of stills go dry. A lot of folks are using this time to try and, you know, right the ship and stop, you know, production. We saw that Jim Beam has turned off its hardest working still in America for a pause for this year. So they're using that time and also have shifted production to other places. On the smaller end, we are seeing bankruptcies. We are seeing folks laying a bunch of people off. We are seeing that as, you know, a lot of producers started from nothing and really saw opportunity in bourbon. And I think anybody would tell you there have been several downturns in bourbon over the decades, and it's not an easy business, and it's hard to decide how much alcohol you're going to need 8 to 10 years out.
0: Boy, we're speaking with Laura Cooper, beverage and tobacco reporter at the Wall Street Journal. The story is called "The World Is Awash in Bourbon." That's a problem for big booze. Jim Beam is even experimenting with a non-alcoholic beverage, right?
13: Yes, it's called Citrus Sin, and it's in some areas, I believe, Formula One for now, but it's based on the fact that Jim Beam, during Prohibition, he grew citrus. So it's, you know, something to pay pay respect to that. But yeah, it's the first non-alcoholic Jim Beam brand, so I'm interested in trying that.
0: So the bourbon craze was at a point where there was like a massive tourism project planned, right? Up to like $150 million, and then, wow, that got put on the back burner.
13: Yes, that's Kentucky Owl Park. I will say that the Bourbon Trail is still alive and kicking. They have a lot of visitors that come every year, and that is flat. That's obviously different from buying bourbon. These are real fans. I saw a lot of them down in Kentucky having a great time. But yes, you're talking about Kentucky Owl Park, which was planned, and that ultimately has not happened. It was a beautiful quarry out in Bardstown. It was supposed to have pyramids and a train and a convention center and all those things.
0: Boy, how big are the reserves of bourbon right now in Kentucky?
13: My understanding is there's enough bourbon for roughly 10 years. I believe that we're at 16.1 million barrels, which is a record according to the Kentucky Distillers Association, and that's about 300 million cases.
0: Boy, will prices have to come down to unload all of that? What could happen to all those reserves?
13: We'll see. There's a lot of things that folks have been saying. I've seen prices come down in wine with an oversupply, so we'll have to see. Or maybe people can get their hands on better, you know, longer aged bourbon for less. It really depends. We'll have to wait and see. I know you're a fan, so
0: yeah. Explain the rules for bourbon too. They're very specific.
13: The rules for bourbon, there's a U.S. law, and bourbon is known as America's native spirit because of this. So it's very specific. There has to be a mix of grains containing at least 51% corn, aged in new charred barrels of oak. And I've seen these, and there's such interesting ways that folks actually what they'll do with the oak to char it or different things. So it's pretty interesting. Also, for Kentucky bourbon, it must be aged in that state for at least a year.
0: Yes, Laura Cooper, beverage and tobacco reporter at the Wall Street Journal. 12 minutes now in front of the hour on This Morning, America's First News.
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19: With your connection to agriculture, I'm Joanna Guza. Jordan Gretzlock is the director of grounds at the Timber Rattlers, and he has a horticulture degree from UW River Falls. He shares some of the equipment he uses to keep the baseball diamond looking nice.
20: So we have a fairway mower that we use to mow the outfield, and then we have an infield mower for the infield. The difference there, so the outfield one is a riding mower, and what we use for the infield is just a walk behind. We want to not have as much compaction on the infield areas, and it keeps it from rutting in a high traffic area where a lot of play happens.
19: Jordan speaks to the importance of moisture on the baseball diamond.
20: I guess the moisture for us specifically kind of determines what the ball is going to do. If you have it too dry, the ball is going to come up on players, and they're not going to be able to make a play on it. So we're looking to water this with our moisture meter. We look for around 24% is what we're looking for on the meter. So that's enough moisture that the ball will stay down and won't come up on the players. The area in front of home plate, we water significantly heavier because the ball can come off the bat at 110 miles an hour. And if that's dry, the ball is going to shoot up in the air and the guy's going to be on first base before the ball even comes down. So we water that spot heavier just to try to keep it on the ground.
21: You know all this before?
20: No.
21: Okay. Because I'm like, they probably don't teach you that specifically in school.
20: Yes. And so most of it, like, I had worked in the industry for, I think, 2 years before I went to school for it. So at least from like a baseball aspect, I had known a lot of it. But then there was like some aspects for school where schooling helped, like with diseases and kind of how moisture, like when you're watering matters, and, you know, just trying to control the environment so that diseases can't happen.
19: That was Jordan Gretzlock. He's the director of grounds at the Wisconsin Timber Rattlers. You can watch a full video with Jordan on the Wisco Ag News social media channels. And that's your connection to agriculture. I'm Joanna Guza.
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0: Thanks for being with us. Welcome into Tuesday. 9 minutes now in front of the hour. On This Morning, America's First News, here's Nicole Murray.
1: And now, the three big things you need to know. Number one.
18: The U.S. said it launched new strikes in self-defense on southern Iran, targeting missile sites and boats attempting to place mines in the Strait of Hormuz. Secretary of State Marco Rubio on current peace negotiations.
22: We're still a work in progress. As I said, you know, we thought we might have some news last night, maybe today. I wouldn't read too much into it. It takes a little while to hear back.
18: Iran has yet to publicly respond to the U.S. attack.
1: Number two.
18: On Memorial Day, President Trump participated in the wreath-laying ceremony and delivered remarks at Arlington National Cemetery in Virginia, where he honored fallen American heroes.
23: They've not just made the ultimate sacrifice, they've offered the ultimate proof that we Americans do indeed love liberty. We do cherish the self-government given to us by our forefathers. We do believe with all our souls in the mission that God has given to America.
1: Number three.
18: Pope Leo says artificial intelligence is fueling world conflicts.
24: Nuclear disarmament remains a service to peace and the dignity of the human family. In a similar sense, artificial intelligence now demands to be disarmed.
18: Leo also apologized for the church's role in legitimizing slavery and for having failed to condemn it for centuries. New Jersey Governor Mikey Sherrill said she was denied access to an immigration center in Newark, where a hunger and labor strike began before the weekend.
25: We've been working with ICE to get into the facility. I was just denied that this morning. I was hoping actually, well, we certainly will.
18: Sherrill was joined by Senator Andy Kim and other members of the state's congressional delegation. Three purported members of a South American theft group that allegedly targeted the homes of professional athletes in the United States have been arrested in Argentina. Police say they targeted the homes of Kansas City Chiefs stars Patrick Mahomes and Travis Kelce. The New York Knicks beat the Cleveland Cavaliers 130-93 last night, completing a four-game sweep and advancing to the NBA Finals for the first time since 1999. The Knicks will face San Antonio or Oklahoma City in the finals. And Philadelphia has been named the best NFL city in the U.S., and that's according to USA Today.
0: Based on what? Here's the write-up. Here's the write-up. The city of brotherly love has a passionate collective of sports fans for all the city's teams. Not true.
18: No.
0: Not true. Because the Philadelphia 76ers couldn't even sell out their home games against the Knicks in the semifinals of the Eastern Conference Finals.
18: Yeah.
0: I mean, it's Green Bay, Wisconsin, and it's not even close. Philadelphia?
18: Yeah. Yeah.
0: Those fans?
18: I feel like
0: no
18: we're
0: thanks.
18: Rewarding bad behavior here almost.
0: Thank you, Nicole.
18: You're welcome.
0: Well, you're up on this, huh?
18: Oh, yeah.
0: Who wants to attend a sports event in Philadelphia?
18: Nobody.
0: If you're not a Philadelphia sports fan.
18: Yeah, it's a little scary. Intimidating.
0: You're not welcome.
18: You're not.
0: That's why it's Green Bay by a mile. 6 minutes now in front of the hour.
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5: Our This Day stories are heard on WTAQ in Green Bay and Appleton, Wisconsin, and on WSAU, Wausau, and Stevens Point, Wisconsin. The USS Enterprise was the first nuclear-powered aircraft carrier. It was launched in 1960. The Navy planned to build three more nuclear-powered ships, but because of cost overruns, one was canceled. Well, not quite. Some of the ship's components were canceled. Airplanes for the unbuilt ship were redirected to other aircraft carriers, and Westinghouse had already begun building the nuclear reactor. The reactor was purchased by the Duquesne Lighting Company and was sent to Shippingsport, Pennsylvania. It would become the first nuclear power plant, which was turned on this day, May 26, 1958. And on this day, even spare parts can be put to good use. I'm Chris Conley.
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0: Glad you're with us. John Bernard Arnold III knew loss before he knew much else. His mom died when he was young. He grew up in foster care before serving in World War II for the Navy. CBS News says his great love in life was making people laugh. A passionate magician who never married, never had kids. When he died May 6 in eastern Massachusetts, there was no one to bury him. That is, until Hanover Hansen Veteran Services put out a call to give Arnold a proper send-off. An estimated 1,500 people showed up. Four veterans simultaneously saluted his casket. He had planned his funeral more than a decade ago, and his instructions were clear. A Catholic mass, no eulogy. At the cemetery, Arnold was sent off with bagpipes and a gun salute. The flag from his casket was given to the man who ran the veterans' home where Arnold spent his final years. That'll do it for this hour. For Nicole Murray, I'm Gordon Deal. Thanks for listening to This Morning, America's First News.
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30: A warning from Iran's supreme leader.
9: I'm Dave Anthony, Fox News. Mostafa Khamenei put out a statement that American military bases in the Middle East are no longer safe as negotiations continue.
10: This is, it's either going to be a good deal or there isn't going to be one.
9: Secretary of State Marco Rubio telling reporters on his flight to Armenia they have to reopen the Strait of Hormuz for shipping as President Trump keeps demanding Iran give up enriched uranium in a nuclear agreement. Despite the ceasefire, the U.S. did go on the attack again.
12: Airstrikes against southern Iran near the Strait of Hormuz. CENTCOM says these strikes were defensive in nature and went after mine-laying vessels along with a surface-to-air missile position. These were the first U.S. strikes that have targeted Iran since early May. A spokesperson for Iran's armed forces said any new aggression will be met with a far more severe response.
9: Fox's Trey Yingston, Tel Aviv, is Israel. In fact, Hezbollah militants harder in Lebanon, calling up more troops with Prime Minister Benjamin Netanyahu saying in a TikTok video,
13: "What this requires of us now is to increase the blows, to increase the intensity. We will smite them with overwhelming force."
9: Lebanon state media reports 12 people were killed in a village after an Israeli strike targeting Hezbollah infrastructure. Some people have been allowed back home around Garden Grove, California, as the risk of toxic chemical explosion has subsided, though others are still evacuated near a storage tank that had dangerously overheated. There's still a threat of a leak or a fire. The polls will open in most of Texas next hour for a runoff. Fox's Tanya J. Powers has more.
14: Texas Attorney General Ken Paxton faces off against Senator John Cornyn in a primary race, which has become a closely watched test of whether President Trump's backing will unseat another congressional incumbent. Cornyn and Paxton were the two top vote-getters in the March 3rd primary. Cornyn was elected to the Senate in 2002, and Paxton was elected as state attorney general in 2014.
9: The president endorsed Paxton last week. Whoever wins will face Democrat James Tallarico in November. 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
17: Good morning. I'm Freddie Hammer. A Monday morning house fire in Oshkosh caused an estimated $150,000 in damage. Firefighters arrived before 9 a.m. to find heavy smoke and flames pouring from the first and second floors of the two-story home at the 500 block of Washington Avenue. Crews searched the house and safely evacuated all residents. No injuries were reported. Two voices of Northeast Wisconsin's airwaves were in Brown County Court on Friday. Otis Day, formerly of 95.9 KISS FM, is facing a restraining order filed by Natalie Jansen of WIXX for alleged stalking and harassment. While looking at admitted evidence, Jansen's lawyer, Mark McGinnis, had many questions for Day and spoke about a conversation between Day and the other woman facing charges in the case, Emily Shagnon.
20: I was communicating to you that Emily's trying to get into Natalie's mind.
21: Correct.
20: Yes. And your comment right after that says, oh, yes, that will be right at some point. I'm really invested in this. Now I wish I had created a troll account years ago.
17: The parties appear in court again on July 17th. Next Era Energy, a Florida-based renewable energy company, is behind a project in Waupaca. Some residents are opposed to the Pigeon River Energy Center, which would feature 175 megawatts of solar generation, plus a 175 megawatt battery energy storage system. The panels could end up right next to Jenny Yeager's property.
30: No one's going to want to look out their window and see that. That's all they're going to see. People just don't like eyesores.
17: The project would cost roughly $581 million, which would be entirely paid for by NextEra Energy. The company must apply for a permit from the Wisconsin Public Service Commission. NextEra said its application will be submitted this summer. The permit process could take 6 months to a year. And Green Bay Packers quarterback Jordan Love and his wife Ronica Stone Love have announced the birth of their first child. The couple shared on social media that daughter Raina Capri Love was born a month ago, with the Green Bay Packers congratulating the family on Facebook. More news can be found at WTAQ.com.
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1: Good morning and welcome to your Tuesday. It's a Tuesday. It's a Tuesday. It's a Tuesday.
2: Keep saying it, Z. You'll need us.
1: I've been reminding myself of that all morning long. My mind keeps thinking, oh, it's a Monday.
2: Feels like a Monday.
1: This is what you normally have to do on a Monday. Get that done.
2: Yeah.
1: But it's a Tuesday. Hope everybody had a fantastic weekend. Hope you're going to have a great start to your shortened week. 37 points, Rob?
2: Don't even bring it up.
1: The Cavaliers in a must-win, do-or-die game in the playoffs lost by 37?
2: Yeah, they quit.
1: Rob!
2: Game 2.
1: Oh!
2: Is what I think happened. They quit game 2 because they didn't come out for game 3 at home. They just didn't come out. And then game 4, they may as well have not left the locker room.
1: Holy
2: they weren't there. Losing
1: cow.
2: That first game... Being up 22 and then last minutes blowing the entire lead to lose in overtime broke the team.
1: You know what I mean? The
2: it
1: team
2: really did.
1: Team tried everything. They trotted out Travis Kelce and Taylor Swift.
2: Yeah, they did.
1: Try to give themselves a boost, but it did not work.
2: Yeah, you could put that one in the rafters.
1: Holy cow.
2: Taylor Swift attended a finals game in Cleveland. Put that one up in the rafters.
1: 37 points. You got swept by the Knicks. Going back to the finals for the first time since 1999.
2: It's really been that long. They
1: were trash for 20 years. 1999 is the last time the Knicks... We're in the NBA Finals. 1999 was 10 years before Steph Curry got drafted into the NBA. That's how long it's been.
2: It was pre-LeBron. That's all you really need to know.
1: 1999.
2: Yeah.
1: Holy cow. And now they get to sit and rest again.
2: Yeah, they do.
1: You know, they had 9 days off before they had to play the Cavaliers.
2: Uh-huh.
1: Now they don't get to play until, what, like June 3rd? I think it is.
2: They get a lot.
1: Game one of the finals. I think it's June 3rd that starts. Jeez.
2: Yeah, well, as the Spurs and Thunder are tied up.
1: That's a really good series.
2: Yeah.
1: Too bad it wasn't a good series in the East.
2: That was a terrible series.
1: Yikes!
2: Embarrassingly bad.
1: Forecast from Fox 11 for today. Going to be sunny and hot. That's right. We could hit 90 today.
2: Hello.
1: Chance of some afternoon storms, though. That could pop up. Tonight, some scattered showers and thunderstorms. Mostly cloudy, low 56. Tomorrow looks mostly sunny and 80. Thursday, sunny, 74. Friday, mostly sunny and 80. Going to be a very nice week. But again, could have some storms pop up this afternoon. It looks like we might get some rain tonight as well. Yesterday's high around the area was low 80s. Beautiful day yesterday. A few little sprinkles early afternoon, but not
2: enough. Yeah, not enough to ruin anything.
1: How's traffic?
2: Traffic looks good. No issues. Sign up for traffic alerts. Text traffic to 79489.
1: 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Exceptional results. Brewers 5. Cardinals 1, baby. The offense got it going in the first inning yesterday.
18: And the 1-1 to Contreras. Ground ball, well placed. Left side's going to sneak through and into left field. Around third is Churio. Here comes the throw. It's up the line. And the Brewers have struck first yet again. They lead 1-0 here in the bottom of the first. 2-2 pitch to Yelich. And a fly ball left center field. Hit well. Racing back is Torres at the track. Well gone! Christian Yelich, his fourth of the season. It's a two-run shot. And the Brewers lead it 3-0 here in the first.
1: Now, the offense did tack on a run in the sixth. They got another run in the seventh. But really, all they needed was the runs they scored in the first inning. Because the Miz was outstanding once again in the month of May.
18: No balls and two strikes on Torres. Mizorowski brings home the pitch. Swing and a miss. Good morning, good afternoon, good night. Torres completely overmatched in that at-bat. A strikeout for Mizorowski, his fourth of the afternoon, and a 1-2-3, top of the second.
19: Right-hander is ready on the 1-2 pitch. Swing and a miss. 102 up the ladder, shoulder heights. No chance. Truly, no chance. You can't hit that pitch. And now the 1-2. Got him looking over the inside corner. 102-mile-an-hour paint right on the black. He hit Contreras' mitt exactly where it was set up. Jacob Mizorowski strikes out the side here in the third inning, and impressively so. The 0-2. Swing and a miss. 102 miles an hour, right up at the letters. Then on his 89th pitch, he records his 11th strikeout by hitting 102 on the gun. The 96th pitch, 1-2-2, swing and a miss. He went to a curveball to strike out Mason Winn. And Jacob Mizorowski punctuates a gem on Memorial Day with back-to-back strikeouts to end a career-high tying seventh inning of work. Standing ovation from the crowd at American Family Field. He put Winn away with a curve.
1: Seven innings, one hit, 12 strikeouts. He set a new major league record by throwing 57 pitches that were at least 100 miles per hour.
2: It's unbelievable.
1: He became the first pitcher in baseball to reach the 100 strikeout mark this season.
2: Yeah, and how many of those were sliders, the 57 pitches 100 miles an hour or faster?
1: He threw 96 pitches. 57 were 100 miles per hour or faster.
2: It's insane.
1: Insane.
2: You're going higher than 50% over 100 miles an hour.
1: He's 5-1 on the year. His ERA is 1.83. His whip is 0.83. Exactly 100 strikeouts in 64 innings of work.
2: No one has ever been like this in history.
1: The Miz! No one throws as hard as him consistently.
2: It's crazy,
1: man. Yeah. Guys out of the bullpen, sure. They go hard.
2: Yeah, those guys can hit 100.
1: Oh,
2: easy.
1: They hit over 100.
2: Yeah, well over.
1: But can you do it
2: for seven innings?
1: 57 times over seven innings.
2: Yeah, no.
1: I don't think so.
2: No, no one can do that except
1: Jeez.
2: Him. Wow.
1: Game two of that series is tonight. 6:05 pregame, 6:40 first pitch right here on WTAQ. Kyle Harrison pitches tonight for the Brewers. He's 5-1. His ERA, better than the Miz, at 1.77.
2: Which is insane.
1: That's two nuts. Aces
2: yeah.
1: on this staff right now.
2: People keep saying Miz Cy Young. What about Kyle Harrison Cy Young? If the National League Cy Young Award is between two Brewers pitchers, it's not going to be too bad.
1: No, that would be hilarious.
2: Yeah.
1: Your first place, Milwaukee Brewers. They are 2.5 games up on the Cardinals, 3.5 games up on the Cubs. Everybody remember when the Cubs were
2: Yeah, what? Well, hold on. What? Yeah, what happened to a week ago? What happened to that, huh?
1: The wheels have fallen off.
2: Yeah?
1: Question of the day today. For 5 seconds, the entire world can hear everything you say.
2: Everything.
1: So what do you say? Let us know on the text line, 79489, Facebook X, Instagram, TikTok. It's all at WTAQ Morning News. Let us know. Were state senators consulted about the proposed surplus spending deal the Governor Evers and Republican leaders proposed? Find out what they are saying after sports.
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11: Good morning, we'll look at sports. I'm John Hensler. Brewers and Cardinals opening a three-game set at American Family Field Memorial Day Monday. Brewers trying to bounce back after a couple of losses to the Dodgers Saturday, Sunday. First series loss in the month of May against L.A. for the Brewers. Jacob Mizorowski on the hill. He was firing yesterday. First six pitches better than 103 miles per hour. Ends up with 57 pitches better than 100 miles per hour. That is a pitch-tracking error record. Brewers gave him an early cushion. Three runs on the board in the first inning. William Contreras RBI single. Then Christian Yelich in opposite field two-run blast.
21: Fly ball left center, it's clipped, it is back, it is gone! Christian Yelich exits stage left.
11: Fourth on the year for Yelich. Sixth inning, the Cardinals do get a run against Mizorowski. The first run he's given up in the month of May. He went 29 and a third scoreless, third best run in franchise history. 3-1 game, sixth inning. Garrett Mitchell RBI single put the Brewers in front 4-1. Andrew Vaughn had a three-hit day. RBI double in the seventh inning put the Brewers up 5-1. Aaron Ashby, two scoreless in relief to back up Mizorowski, and the Brewers take it by a 5-1 final. On his velocity yesterday, Mizorowski said, "That's what I do."
22: No, I mean, I feel like that's how it should be every day. I feel like that's where I'm at. So, I mean, I think that's just my normal.
11: Mizorowski now 5-2 on the year with a 1.83 ERA and 100 strikeouts. That leads Major League Baseball. Brewers are 31-20 with the win. A 2.5 game lead on the Cardinals down the division. Kyle Harrison on the hill tonight, a 6:40 first pitch. Cubs did lose in Pittsburgh yesterday 2-1. They've now lost 9 games in a row. In the NFL, Packer OTAs get underway today. Week 1 of 3 weeks of OTAs. Head coach Matt LaFleur said it's time to work on the details.
23: You go back to the foundation and making sure that guys are on all the little details, because I do think that's typically what separates good from great in this league, is your ability to know the why behind every call and just the little details that tend to separate people.
11: The Packers will get in work today, tomorrow, and Friday. I'm John Hensler, WTAQ News Talk Sports.
1: Thank you, John. I'm Matt Z. He's Rob Sussman.
2: Good morning.
1: This is the Morning News. Members of the Wisconsin State Senate, they say the governor and Republican leaders never discussed a proposed surplus spending deal with their members. Beloit Democrat Mark Spreitzer, he spoke on WISN's Upfront program.
24: I think we absolutely could have passed, and still could, a smaller proposal that is more targeted at both school funding in the classroom and school-based property tax relief, and that wouldn't blow that kind of a hole in our budget.
1: Delafield Republican Chris Kapenga, he told WISN's Upfront that he had no idea that this deal was being made.
25: It was really interesting because there was a flyer from a special interest group in my district that hit the Friday before saying, "Hey, tell Senator Kapenga to vote for this deal." I had no idea what the deal was. I had never heard anything. Neither had members of my caucus.
1: Wow.
2: So
1: it was a special interest group's flyer that brought the attention to a state senator.
2: Well, that's not good. That's not how you want to be informed about things that are going
1: they
2: on.
1: They say the outgoing governor and the Senate Majority Leader, the Assembly Speaker, are to blame for rushing this vote. The proposal died in the Senate after no Dems and three Republicans voted against it. The U.S. military has carried out what it's calling self-defense strikes against Iranian missile launch sites and naval assets near the Strait of Hormuz, according to U.S. Central Command. CENTCOM spokesperson Timothy Hawkins, he said that the action was taken to protect U.S. personnel from imminent threats that are posed by Iranian forces. He said the strikes targeted missile positions as well as Iranian boats attempting to lay naval mines in that particular area.
2: And, of course, the Iranians say they were self-defense naval mines.
1: Sure.
2: Yeah.
1: Yes.
2: No matter what happens, someone's going to say, this is all self-defense.
1: Oh, of course. Yeah. It's just how...
2: Two of the most useless words.
1: How either side frames it.
2: That's exactly how it is.
1: Yeah. Meanwhile, you know, wasn't there a ceasefire?
2: Yeah. I thought so.
1: Right.
2: Last I checked, there was a
1: ceasefire. But still no deal in place between us and Iran.
2: Of course, big one over the weekend. Suspect firing shots outside of the White House. Shot by Secret Service. Shot to death by Secret Service. Turns out that guy struck a bystander before Secret Service shot and killed him, and he had had previous run-ins with the Secret Service. Washington, D.C.'s Metro Police Department identifying Nasir Best as the shooter. Apparently, Best previously obstructed a White House entry lane back in June of 2025 and told Secret Service agents at the time that he was Jesus Christ. So we're dealing with a very mentally stable individual here. Best is accused of firing shots outside of the president's home just after it would be 5 o'clock our time Saturday. Reporters were outside at the time, had to duck and run for cover. President Trump was at the White House but was unharmed. Court documents show that during that June incident with the Secret Service, Best, who is of Dundalk, Maryland, told agents that he wanted to be arrested. A month later in July, he tried to access the White House again. He was arrested by Secret Service agents after that second incident, charged with unlawfully entering a federally controlled property. Then on Saturday, less than a year later, he reappears outside of the White House and begins firing at a Secret Service checkpoint near the Eisenhower Executive Office Building. Secret Service officers posted on that corner returned fire, striking him. He was taken to the hospital, pronounced dead. Bystander shot, seriously wounded, in stable condition as of Sunday. Not clear how they were shot. Officials say no protectees, which is to say the president, his family, and vice president and his family, were impacted by what happened on Saturday.
1: Yeah, this is about a month after the correspondence dinner.
2: Right.
1: Incident as well?
2: Yeah.
1: Okay.
2: Yeah. A lot of the stuff going around.
1: How's traffic look this morning?
2: Things are looking clear on the roads. Sign up for traffic alerts. Text TRAFFIC to 79489.
1: 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Serious representation, exceptional results. Aww. Jordan and Ronica had their little baby.
2: They sure did.
1: Oh, little baby love.
2: Adorable.
1: Aw, Jordan love, Ronica Stone love, announcing the birth of their first child. Her name is Raina Capri Love, RCL.
2: Don't you love that?
1: Better than ACL, right?
2: They should not have named her, like, Ariel.
1: My first
2: thought was...
1: That would
2: have been really bad.
1: Oh, man, if they would have went with an A name.
2: That would have been bad. No.
1: Jordan Love isn't playing this year. He's not going to make it out of the preseason.
2: Maybe not.
1: Not that he'd play much of the preseason anyway.
2: Oh, geez.
1: But Raina was born about a month ago, according to a post on Stone Love's Instagram, but they were holding back from public announcement. Packers posted on Facebook over the weekend congratulating the couple on the family's newest addition. Aww. Little baby love.
2: We got to love it.
1: That's got to be the
2: name. We got to love it.
1: You got to love love.
2: Yeah.
1: Johnny Manziel, former NFL QB, made his MMA debut?
2: Sure, man.
1: Over the weekend?
2: When you're Johnny Manziel, what else are you doing, honestly?
1: But did we know he was doing this? I didn't hear anything about this.
2: Zero clue at all.
1: Well, he defeated an influencer named Bob Menery. Do you know that influencer?
2: Not even one time.
1: Bob Menery?
2: Who the hell is Bob Menery? I'm looking at this guy. Okay, this is just some guy. What do you mean? You go into the octagon against just some guy in a hat?
1: Well,
2: that's your flex? That's your thing, Johnny?
1: He's an influencer, this Bob Menery fella.
2: That's what I say, Billy Manziel. Billy Manziel when he's wearing sunglasses and hiding from Cleveland Browns staff members at a hotel in Las Vegas.
1: Manziel won the fight just 2 minutes and 16 seconds. He hit Menery with a few kicks early. Then he tackled him to the ground. Never let up. He was relentless.
2: Wow.
1: The ref stopped the fight after Manziel connected with several punches to the head. Ground and pound, baby. Manziel said after the fight that it will likely be his last one. Well, yeah.
2: Yeah, you think so?
1: Yeah. I had no idea that this was happening, that he was doing this. But he did it, and he won.
2: You know what? Good for him.
1: It's going to be sunny and hot today. Chance of afternoon storms. High should get right to about 90. Tonight, scattered showers and thunderstorms are possible. Going to be mostly cloudy, low down to 56. Tomorrow looks mostly sunny and 80. Thursday, sunny, high of 74. Friday, mostly sunny, high of 80. Speaking of MMA, I watched the Dwayne The Rock Johnson movie, The Smashing Machine.
2: Oh, yeah.
1: Where he's Mark Kerr.
2: Yeah, how was it?
1: Former MMA guy. It was really good.
2: I've heard nothing but good things.
1: The Rock was excellent.
2: Yeah?
1: Emily Blunt was awesome. Yeah, it was really, really good.
2: That's incredible. I've been meaning to watch that because I actually saw it being filmed when I was in Vancouver.
1: That's right, you mentioned that.
2: A couple years ago.
1: Yeah, it's worth a watch. It's okay. On HBO.
2: I'm going to have to check it out, though.
1: Yeah, no, but The Rock, he was really good in that.
2: Sweet.
1: Yeah. Wisconsin man drove his truck into wet concrete after he removed a road-closed barrier on a highway. It's karma, baby. The man was seen removing the sign, and then driving his truck into freshly poured concrete.
2: Buddy, what did you think that barrier said on it?
1: He gets stuck. Police putting out a public announcement reminding drivers, don't remove any road closed signs.
2: I hate when the police put out reminders of the most obvious crap you've ever heard of in your life.
1: But they got to. It isn't known if the driver's facing any charges.
2: Well, you know what? I feel like he doesn't deserve charges.
1: Or just the damage to his vehicle.
2: He deserves that. And the ego. What did you think the road closed sign meant?
1: Well, I mean, it could be a bunch of different things. I don't know that he knew it was freshly poured concrete. That's the reason why it was closed. But he found out.
2: Have you ever been on a road closed, like, have you ever seen a road closed sign and thought to yourself, that doesn't mean anything?
1: Well, I have thought, but I wonder if I could get around. Because I'd really like to take that exit.
2: Yeah.
1: Rather than have to go up 5 miles for a detour.
2: But have you ever done that?
1: No.
2: See,
1: no.
2: That's the difference.
1: Never done.
2: You don't let your bad thoughts win, and that's what makes you different.
1: But I have thought about it. Like on an exit where the exit's close, be like, yeah, but I could squeak between those. Would anyone really notice?
2: Right.
1: Like, what's the worst that could happen?
2: Yeah.
1: Well, could have freshly poured concrete.
2: That's true.
1: Well, we now know what led to Kyle Busch's death at the young age of 41. We'll share the details with you, and you'll hear from another NASCAR driver who says this should be a wake-up call to everyone. We'll do that at 6:36.
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15: Good morning. I'm Freddie Hammer. U.S. Central Command confirms the U.S. carried out strikes on Iranian missile launch sites and mine-laying ships. Fox's Ashley Strohmeyer reports.
16: U.S. forces conducting self-defense strikes in southern Iran to protect troops from threats posed by Iranian forces, but that is also according to CENTCOM. The U.S. military struck a surface-to-air missile site in Bandar Abbas that was targeting U.S. warplanes and then boats attempting to lay mines. Sources say the U.S. strikes are over for now and that they were defensive in nature and not an effort to break the ceasefire. It's not clear how this might affect peace talks, but earlier today, President Trump said negotiations with Iran are proceeding nicely. The president also revealing

0: routine checkup. Last year, doctors diagnosed Trump with chronic venous insufficiency, a common condition causing mild swelling in his lower legs. Members of the Wisconsin State Senate say Governor Tony Evers and Republican leaders never discussed a proposed surplus spending deal with their members. Beloit Democrat Mark Spreitzer speaking on WISN's Upfront.
1: I think we absolutely could have passed and still could a smaller proposal that is more targeted at both school funding in the classroom and school-based property tax relief, and that wouldn't blow that kind of a hole in our budget.
0: Spreitzer says what Democrats saw was a bill that had too many Republican earmarks and could have put a hole in the budget for next year. The proposal died in the Senate after no Democrats and three Republicans voted against it. Construction of a new affordable housing complex is now underway in Oshkosh. It'll be a duplex with two 2-bedroom units and a detached 2-car garage for residents in the historic 4th Ward Neighborhood Association. Winnebago County Executive Gordon Hintz.
2: We have huge demand for housing over the next decade. The shortage of housing has had an impact on prices, whether that's for ownership or for rental prices. The fact that we have an affordable house project going up accomplishes a need that exists.
0: The project is designed for those transitioning from homelessness, domestic violence, or refugee resettlement. The project itself costs just over $400,000. Grants from the Wisconsin Economic Development Association and J.J. Keller Foundation helped fund the work. And Appleton honored fallen service members yesterday with its annual Memorial Day parade and ceremony at Riverside Cemetery. Thousands gathered as veterans marched through the city before a moment of remembrance featuring patriotic music, student speeches, a rifle salute, and the playing of taps. More news can be found at WTAQ.com.
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8: Good morning and welcome to your Tuesday. Hope it's going to be a fantastic day for you. It's going to be sunny. It's going to be hot. Chance of some afternoon storms, high right around 90. Tonight, scattered showers and thunderstorms, mostly cloudy, low of 56, according to Fox 11. Rob, how's traffic look?
9: Things on the roads are looking fine.
10: Sign up for traffic alerts. Text traffic to 79489.
8: 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Kyle Busch, died after

0: severe pneumonia developed into sepsis, 41 years old. His family said the pneumonia caused rapid and overwhelming complications. Bush had reportedly been hospitalized after suffering shortness of breath, coughing up blood shortly before his death. Pneumonia that developed into sepsis, overwhelming complications from that.
1: Jeez, that's terrible.
0: 41 years old.
1: Far too young.
0: One of the most successful drivers in NASCAR history, won 2 Cup Series championships, a record 234 races across NASCAR's top 3 national series, had even won a Truck Series race less than a week before he passed
1: away. That's the thing that really makes this
0: 41.
1: Just insane.
0: Now, before the Indy 500, Jimmy Johnson, Danica Patrick, Tony Stewart, they all remembered Kyle Busch, again, passing away at the age of 41 years old last week.
2: Kyle Busch wasn't born in a race car. It just seemed that way. With raw talent, confidence, and a fearless edge, he started racing at 6 and was NASCAR Rookie of the Year at just 19.
3: Don't ever doubt me with one lap to go.
2: He went on to build one of the greatest careers the sport has ever seen, earning 234 wins across all 3 national series. But all that winning did little to smooth Kyle's rough edges. That took a very special person, Samantha. As their love and family grew, so did he, and Victory Lane became the place shared with the people he loved most. In 21 years chasing greatness, the talented teenage wild thing grew into the husband, father, and champion everyone wanted to see win at least one more time. And we did. A brief illness claimed the life of Kyle Busch Thursday, age 41.
4: And we are joined by 7-time NASCAR champion Jimmy Johnson with Tony and Danica. And I wish it was under different circumstances that we had you here, but we appreciate you coming by. You were a teammate of Kyle Busch's. This is just so shocking and sudden and has sent shockwaves through all of us. So we grieve with you.
5: Absolutely. And, you know, I was in this paddock for a few years and was so surprised how many in this paddock paid attention to NASCAR. And coming back here a couple of days ago and seeing folks after the announcement about Kyle's passing, to see the love and respect from this garage, this paddock as they call it, the community of motorsport, it is always impressive, and to see everybody rallying and sharing their concerns this time has been quite impressive.
6: You know, I think what stands out about Kyle is just how much he loved racing. You know, he loved to drive the cars, win the cars. Obviously, we saw how competitive he was and fiery, to now his son Brexton Racing. And, you know, he wanted to race the Indy 500. He really wanted to. And I'm really sad that we're not going to see that happen because I think he would have been pretty spectacular. But he's truly a loss to, obviously, his family, but the whole racing community for the personality and the driver that he was.
7: Yeah, and I was fortunate enough to have him as a teammate as well. And he was a little rough around the edges. Finally, somebody that came along that was rougher around the edges than I was. But
8: it made you look good at times.
7: He did, in all honesty. But I think what I'm going to miss the most and what I've really appreciated watching the last couple of years is the transformation from him to grow into a family man and a father. And, you know, obviously my roots are in dirt track racing. So to be able to watch Kyle and Brexton and Samantha go to the racetrack together and race and just see that family atmosphere for those guys, that's a side of Kyle Busch that most people didn't get the luxury to see.
0: Another racer, Chase Briscoe, he says the loss of Kyle was a wake-up call for him to not leave things unsaid, but also just go to the doctor.
9: Definitely, and that's something that my wife's been really hard on me about just the last day or two. You know, she's like, call Noah right now, or call Christopher, like call these people and just check on them. So yeah, that's something that I think we're all definitely all be more aware of. And you know, these last 2 days, we've all, you know, told these amazing stories of Kyle, and you know, for a lot of us, it was easy, but some guys, you know, have had that rivalry with him, and they probably held a lot of that stuff in. But we need to tell each other probably more often just how, you know, nice all of us are. Like, we, at the end of the day, we're all humans, and we're all pretty good dudes, I feel like. So just trying to be better about that. But certainly in the health standpoint, I think it's a huge wake-up call of just, you know, my wife, you know, talks all the time about how you guys just don't get a break, and you know, it's hard to take a week off or whatever. But you know, I think we're all pretty hard-headed in the sense that we don't want to go to the doctor. And you know, I'm guilty of that. Literally this December, I had pneumonia and I didn't go to the doctor for a long time, and I finally went and you know, found out I had it. So yeah, it's crazy just how fast that stuff can get you. And certainly I think it's a wake-up call for all of us, because it's so easy to get caught up in, I'm going to go home. Like, I don't want to spend an hour at the doctor's office. Like, I'd rather go home and be with my kids. But, yeah, it's hard just with the schedule we live. And I think it's certainly a reminder for all of us that if you're not feeling good, you probably need to go get checked out.
0: Yeah, don't leave things unsaid and go to the doctor.
1: Going to the doctor. Now, what an interesting thing to take away from this.
0: Yeah.
1: You should go to the doctor.
0: But also, as he said, he had pneumonia back in December. And with the cause of death of Kyle with pneumonia turning into sepsis. And,
1: yeah.
0: You know, I mean.
1: It's an infection in your lungs. I think you should deal with that.
0: It really hit home for Chase. Yeah, but I mean, you just never know. 41 years
1: 41.
0: Old.
1: Unbelievable.
0: Speaking of, you just never know when your time is up. Story out of Somerton, South Carolina. A woman died after being hit and killed by an umbrella during a storm at a South Carolina restaurant over the weekend.
1: I mean, when you say umbrella, are we talking about like a hand umbrella or one of the ones they put over
0: one of the big umbrellas out on a patio at a restaurant?
1: Oh.
0: Incident happened Saturday about 7:40 in the evening at a restaurant along Lake Marion in South Carolina. The EMS and fire responded to the scene, located the woman, found unresponsive with an injury to the head and neck. Dana Weinger was identified as the victim. Report states that it was determined that she and her husband were just dining at the restaurant on the patio. Then a sudden, very strong wind blew the umbrella from a table and hit her.
1: Man. That's terrible.
0: Dead at the scene.
1: Freak
0: just out
1: accident.
0: With your husband for dinner. Right, in a freak accident. You never know.
1: A sudden severe weather event.
0: Yep.
1: Is what it's being called.
0: Pops up all of a sudden, boom.
1: Unbelievable.
0: Over. Nuts.
1: An umbrella.
0: Question of the day today. You can let us know on the text line, 79489, Facebook X, Instagram, TikTok, all at WTAQ Morning News. For 5 seconds. The entire world can hear everything you say. So what do you say? Texter, are we being the best ancestors we can be?
1: And then 6 billion voices answer saying no.
0: Yeah, or... Wolf from Amazon, Chicago Bears suck, go Pack, go! And Steve at work on the text line. Listen to Matt and Rob in the morning, 6 to 9. You'll hear bangers and sometimes Baby Shark glam rock version.
1: You very well might sometimes hear that.
0: I think that was 5 seconds. I think that was
1: yeah,
0: five
1: you
0: seconds.
1: Yeah, you can fit as much as you possibly can. You can try to do that in 5 seconds.
0: For 5 seconds, the entire world can hear everything you say. So what are you going to say? That's the question of the day. A woman in Milwaukee was accused of sending a death threat targeting Governor Evers. But she said, I didn't send that. And she was telling the truth. Find out who did send it after sports.
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11: I'm Stuart Varney, and this is the Fox Business Report.
12: Stock futures are higher. Both Brent crude and West Texas Intermediate oil prices are under $100 a barrel. The market moves suggest there is still hope for an agreement to reopen the Strait of Hormuz, even though the U.S. conducted a fresh round of strikes in Iran. The U.S. says its actions were defensive and it's still observing the ceasefire. Delta is stepping up hiring pilots and staffing up teams that schedule and keep track of crews to deal with flight cancellations. It canceled hundreds of flights the first weekend of May, but it canceled few flights over the Memorial Day weekend. Ferrari just unveiled its first fully electric car, the Luce. Starting price is about $640,000. It was designed with former Apple designer Johnny Ive. That's your Fox Business Report. I'm Jenny Coselda. Invested in you.
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14: Good morning, we'll look at sports. I'm John Hensler. Brewers and Cardinals, top two teams in the NL Central, starting a three-game set at American Family Field on Memorial Day Monday. Afternoon tilt, roof opened yesterday. Jacob Mizorowski on the hill, firing on all cylinders. First six pitches he threw better than 103 miles per hour, ends up with 57 pitches better than 100 miles per hour yesterday. That is a pitch tracking error record. He does give up a run, his first run in the month of May, when 29 and a third scoreless, third best run in franchise history. Brewers gave him an early cushion. William Contreras RBI single in the first inning. A batter later, Christian Yelich opposite field two-run blast, his fourth of the year, gave the Brewers a 3-0 lead. Cardinals get their only run in the top of the sixth inning. Bottom of the sixth inning, Garrett Mitchell got that right back RBI single. Seventh inning, Andrew Vaughn, who had a three-hit day. An RBI ground rule double put the Brewers in front 5-1. Aaron Ashby backs up Mizorowski with two scoreless out of the bullpen with a strikeout, and the Brewers take it by a 5-1 final yesterday. Pat Murphy on the win.
15: He's worked hard. He's earned it. You know, and he continues to work hard in between starts. Again, I always credit the catcher. I think William did a magnificent job today with him. He has a great pitching performance, and offensively I think we did just enough, but that was great to see Yelly. When he's hitting him in the bullpen, that's the then you know is trending in the right direction. So I'm really, really happy for him.
14: Mizorowski leaves yesterday with a 5-2 record, a 1.83 ERA, has 100 strikeouts. That leads Major League Baseball after his 12 yesterday. That matches a career high for a single game. With the win, the Brewers are 31-20 on the year, 2.5 game lead on St. Louis entering play tonight. Kyle Harrison on the hill, a 6:40 first pitch. Cubs do lose in Pittsburgh yesterday, 2-1. They have now lost 9 games in a row. In the NBA Eastern Conference Finals, Game 4, Knicks and Cavaliers in Cleveland. Knicks take care of business in blowout fashion, a 130-93 win. Knicks sweep away Cleveland. They are into the NBA Finals for the first time since 1999. I'm John Hensler, WTAQ News Talk Sports.
0: Thank you, John. I'm Matt Z. He's Rob Sussman.
1: Good morning.
0: This is the morning news. A Milwaukee man is accused of sending a death threat targeting Governor Evers.
16: According to a criminal complaint, State Capitol Police investigated the threat sent on May 13th to a TV station news tip form, which said, at approximately 8 a.m. tomorrow morning, I will be killing the governor of Wisconsin. The message used the name of a South Milwaukee woman who told investigators she didn't send it. It was later tracked to the email account of 31-year-old David Walker, who was hired by the woman to watch her home and dog in March. Walker said he used the woman's name in the message because he was angry at her. Charges against Walker include making terrorist threats and unauthorized use of personal identifying information. Ted Allen, Wisconsin Radio Network.
1: So it was bad enough and you made it worse.
0: Look, we've all been angry at other people, but how many of us go, you know what? I'm going to send a death threat to someone and use their name to get even with them.
1: I feel like that's not going to get even with him.
0: Whose mind goes to that directly?
1: Profoundly stupid people.
0: Right.
1: And only profoundly stupid
0: using
1: people.
0: An email account with his name.
1: You are not smart enough to get away with crime, my guy.
0: A Florida man used a chainsaw to break into a store so he could steal $12,000 worth of Pokemon cards. This is still happening.
1: Oh, yeah. Oh, yeah.
0: The man is seen on video using a chainsaw to cut a triangle-shaped hole in the store's front glass window after he tried to break it with a rock, and that didn't work. After he created the hole, again, with his chainsaw, he stole $12,000 worth of cards. Police are able to track this guy down. His vehicle's license plate was seen on the security footage. Store owner also said the thief was in the store a few days before he broke in. Well, yeah, he's casing the joint.
1: No, of course. Look, that happens, man.
0: And he wanted to know which cards he was going to target.
1: It's unbelievable.
0: Dude gets arrested and charged with burglary and grand theft.
1: I was at the KI Center over the weekend.
0: And they have like a big card show or
1: they
0: something?
1: They do.
0: Okay.
1: They do. And it's tremendously large. The Green Bay card show. All these people there, all hawking and trading all sorts of various different cards from all sorts of various different things.
0: Yeah.
1: And I just keep thinking to myself, so with these guys who get, you know, $12,000 worth of product yoinked from them with a by a chainsaw-wielding Floridian,
0: how much did Logan Paul sell a Pokemon card for?
1: It was multiple millions.
0: Right? Wasn't it like six-ish million or something?
1: It was something like that.
0: Something insane?
1: It was for the Illustrator Pikachu.
0: How did these cards become so valuable?
1: You know, I think I've been trying to figure that out myself. I think it's a combination of, like, millennial nostalgia and just big, huge money.
0: $12,000 worth of Pokemon cards stolen.
1: It's crazy.
0: Just
1: man.
0: Like that.
1: Just unbelievable.
0: How's traffic look?
1: Traffic's looking good. No issues. Sign up for traffic alerts. Text traffic to 79489.
0: 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Serious representation, exceptional results.
1: So is this the worst marketing of all time? This happened in South Korea with a brand we all know. The South Korea variant of Starbucks.
0: Oh, okay.
1: Okay? They came out with a promotion. They were promoting a large size tumbler cup.
0: Ooh, okay? We love a tumbler cup.
1: This was a very big tumbler cup. And on May 18th, they were announcing it. And they called it a, instead of a large tumbler, they started calling it a tank. Okay?
0: A tank.
1: So they call it a tank, and they declared May 18th to be Tank Day.
0: Yeah.
1: Using the slogan, thwack it on the table. So Tank Day, thwack it on the table. Yeah, May 18th, 1987, police protests during a democratic uprising in the southern city of Gwangju, South Korea, was brutally suppressed by South Korea's fascist dictatorship at the time. Troops, tanks, helicopters killed and injured hundreds. It was on May 18th. They drove tanks into Gwangju, and now Starbucks Korea is calling May 18th Tank Day and putting together a large tumbler.
0: You know, I mean, it happened in 1987. 39 years have passed. Nobody remembers history, right?
1: Yeah, thwack it on a table. Yeah, student activist Park Jung-chul died suddenly after investigators hit the desk with a thwack.
0: Why even do it in the same month?
1: That's a real good question.
0: Like, it's not like you could do it on the 17th or 19th. Still way too close.
1: Now, the company says they have yet to find conclusive evidence that Starbucks Korea marketing employees intended to mock the pro-democracy movement of 1987. Employees denying the accusation, but the retail tycoon in charge of Xingxie Group, which owns a 65% stake in Starbucks Korea, has issued his second extremely deep in front of cameras, bowing very deeply. Sorry for doing this. Apology in 1 week.
0: Okay, but what does this tumbler look like? Like, how big are we talking?
1: Yeah, is it worth it?
0: Right. I mean, is it, you know, 128 ounces? Are we
1: right?
0: Are we going bigger? Like,
1: what are
0: we
1: talking here?
0: Yeah, huh? I mean, if you're going to call it a tank, it better be huge.
1: Yeah, right.
0: Hmm. And are they still selling them?
1: I doubt it.
0: Are they available?
1: Could you imagine?
0: You just got to rebrand?
1: Get the controversial tumbler.
0: Yeah.
1: Now at your local Starbucks.
0: Very limited run.
1: Wow.
0: Sunny and hot today. Chance of afternoon storms. High should be about 90. Tonight, scattered showers, thunderstorms, mostly cloudy, low 56. Tomorrow's mostly sunny, 80. Thursday, sunny, 74. Friday, mostly sunny, going to be 80 as well, according to Fox 11. Florida man threatened a school bus driver with a gun because the school bus driver yelled at his kids. Problem was, he got the wrong school bus driver. The driver was a substitute and was filling in for the driver who was normally on that route. So he got the right bus, but you went after the wrong individual. While making a stop to pick up several kids, the father approached, pulled a gun from his waistband.
1: Sheesh.
0: And asked if she was the regular driver. When she said, no, I'm a sub, the man told her it was her lucky day. And he explained how the regular driver yelled at his kids. Was he planning to shoot that driver?
1: That is certainly what I'm hearing here.
0: Father gets arrested shortly after the incident, was charged with possession of a firearm on school property and aggravated assault on a public transit employee.
1: Have you ever considered that your kids might deserve it?
0: Right.
1: Like, maybe there's a reason the bus driver yelled at your kids.
0: Yes. Now, we don't know what the bus driver said or
1: no,
0: what the kids did or any of that, but man, to escalate it to a drawn weapon.
1: That's Florida man business there.
0: Right.
1: Yeah.
0: Pretty typical. Hey, we love love here at the Morning News.
1: So true.
0: But a woman says she is now rethinking her relationship after a demand that her boyfriend made. So what was his demand, and is she right to question if he's really the one? We'll talk about it at 7:06.
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23: The polls are just opening now in most of Texas.
24: I'm Dave Anthony, Fox News, where Republican Senator John Cornyn's job is on the line in a runoff against Trump-backed GOP challenger Ken Paxton, Texas Attorney General, who tells Fox,
25: "What has John accomplished that's good for the state of Texas or the country? And you know what? No one's ever had an answer."
24: The president endorsed Paxton last week, but Cornyn tells Fox Digital,
26: "Were he to be the nominee and be exposed to general election voters,
2: especially independents. I think it's going to be a very rocky time.
4: The winner will face Democratic State Rep. James Tallarico in the general election. Democrats have not won a statewide race in Texas since 1994, although this race is among the handful that could determine if Republicans are able to hold on to their majority.
24: That's Fox's Alex Hogan. The American military's gone on the attack again in Iran.
5: U.S. Central Command says these were self-defense strikes in southern Iran, targeting missile launch sites and boats placing mines in the Strait of Hormuz. Four people are reported killed on the boats. A senior U.S. official tells Fox the strikes are over for now and the declared ceasefire with Iran is still in effect.
24: That's Fox's Chris Foster. The talks continue trying to work out an end to the conflict and get shipping moving again through the Strait of Hormuz. Fox's Jeff Paul reports from Dubai.
6: Gulf Arab states remain hopeful that a deal can get done. We know that a delegation from Iran has recently traveled to Qatar to continue on with those diplomatic relations. But within Iran itself, officials there say that these talks with the U.S. are proving a little difficult.
24: And Iran's supreme leader warned today that U.S. military bases in the region are no longer safe. Thousands of people are back home in Garden Grove, California, south of L.A., with the threat of a massive toxic chemical disaster ruled out, but thousands more still evacuated because an overheated storage tank in question remains a concern. Acting Orange County and Interim Orange County Fire Chief T.J. McGovern says,
7: we still do have some additional threats, an explosion, a leak, but we're actively working on those.
24: America's listening to Fox News.
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26: Good morning, I'm Freddie Hammer. Police in Waupaca are warning residents to lock their vehicles and remove valuables after a suspicious armed man was seen looking into cars overnight. Officers say the suspect was spotted near East Lake and South Main Streets. Residents are urged not to confront the suspect if seen and to call 911 immediately with information. A Monday morning house fire in Oshkosh caused an estimated $150,000 in damage. Firefighters arrived to the 500 block of Washington Avenue just before 9 a.m. to find heavy smoke and flames pouring from the first and second floors of the two-story home. No injuries were reported. NextEra Energy, a Florida-based renewable energy company, is behind a project in Waupaca. The Pigeon River Energy Center would feature 175 megawatts of solar generation. Danilo Cabrera, NextEra Energy Project Director, said the community would receive tax revenue.
27: I think it's very important to understand all the benefits the local community is going to receive. This project alone is going to provide over $1 million a year to the local community.
26: The project would cost roughly $581 million, which would be entirely paid for by NextEra Energy. NextEra said its application will be submitted this summer, with the permit process taking 6 months to up to a year. And former Green Bay East High School basketball player Eddie Boyce is continuing his entrepreneurial spirit. In addition to founding Better Days Mentoring, in 2022, Boyce became the owner of Angelina Italian Restaurant in Green Bay. Now, he recently bought Crown and Common Bar in Green Bay, rebranding it as Studio 112 on Main. It's a tribute to his basketball number, 11, his birthday on the 12th, and the 90s R&B group 112.
28: There's some 2000s hip-hop playing, just a good vibe. That's what I was really after with that, is to kind of have that space where friends and family can get together and have that.
26: In addition to the restaurant and bar, Boyce recently bought a 12,000-square-foot commercial space in Hobart he's hoping to develop. More news can be found at WTAQ.com.
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0: Hope your Tuesday is off to a great start. Going to be hot today. Storms are possible later, according to Fox 11. could hit 90 today. Rob, how's traffic look?
1: Yeah, we got an incident, I-41 southbound past the ramp from County U. This is in the Wrightstown area. There is a disabled vehicle blocking the right lane right now, causing a bit of a delay. Again, that's I-41 southbound just past the County Highway U ramp. Disabled vehicle in the right lane there. Sign up for traffic alerts. Text traffic to 79489.
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1: So true.
0: But a woman says she started rethinking her relationship after a demand that her boyfriend made, even though he only recently moved into her apartment. He's already demanding things. In a viral advice column story, the woman explained that her boyfriend quickly began taking over shared areas of the home and insisted, "I deserve 50% of your closet."
1: I'm sorry, what?
0: Despite the apartment originally being hers.
1: Dude.
0: She said the demand frustrated her because she'd already made room for his belongings, but felt he was acting entitled and pushing boundaries a little too fast. Now, the disagreement turned into a bigger argument about respect, compromise, whether he was trying to take control of the living situation.
1: Why do you as a man need 50% of the closet space?
0: Well, we also don't know how big these closets are, right? Maybe it's just tiny closets. Who knows?
1: It could be that.
0: But how did you also not have, like, a full, flushed-out conversation about, okay, so I'm moving in.
1: Yeah.
0: And I'm bringing this, and I'm bringing this. Where am I going to put this? Should I not bring this? Should I bring this? Like, how did you not have all of this figured out?
1: Well, it's the thing is, it's hard to get it all figured out, I understand, because I've very recently been through this exact thing.
0: Sure, but you guys were also states apart.
1: Yeah, that's true. That's true. We were states apart.
0: Yeah.
1: But the thing that we're still doing it now, months after we moved in, trying to figure out a way to put two spaces, two apartments, into one space. And yes, it's exceedingly difficult. Yes, compromises have to be made. Yes, but at the same time, do you know how much closet space I, as a man, take up? I take up 1/4 of one of the closets with all of my clothing. That's all.
0: Okay.
1: Take up that a dresser. That's all I need.
0: Right.
1: What do you mean 50%?
0: Right, so you fold everything, right, basically?
1: Yeah.
0: Yeah, you're a folder.
1: Yeah, I'm a folder.
0: Some of us are hangers.
1: And then the stuff that I do keep on hangers, I have some things on hangers. I don't take a whole lot of hanger space.
0: Right. Some of us are hangers. Like, I hang everything.
1: You hang everything?
0: Oh, I need space, baby.
1: Really?
0: I need that space. I'm a hanger.
1: Well, you don't fold anything.
0: I fold, some T-shirts, but that's it.
1: Really?
0: Yeah. Otherwise, everything else is on hangers, clothing-wise.
1: Well, that's what this guy needs to do.
0: I mean, besides underwear and socks. I mean, come on, people, I'm not a freak.
1: No, that would be freak, babe.
0: But no, I'm a hanger, man.
1: Well, what this guy needs to do is he needs to stop being a hanger.
0: Now, relationship experts quoted in the article said conflicts over space often reveal larger compatibility issues, especially when one partner moves into the other person's home. Many readers sided with the woman, arguing the boyfriend should ease into sharing the space instead of immediately demanding equal control over everything.
1: Yeah.
0: And that is also where it's different from Rob and his fiancé's situation. You moved into a brand new place together.
1: It was all very intentional.
0: You weren't going into hers or she wasn't coming into yours.
1: No, we didn't want to do that.
0: It was all new, baby.
1: Yeah.
0: Yeah.
1: Yeah, plus...
0: So then you're really figuring out everything.
1: Plus, our stuff would have never fit into one
0: sure.
1: space. Like the space we have is bigger than both of our apartments were separately, but it still takes a lot to figure out, okay, where does everything go? How do you put two apartments worth of stuff?
0: And it sounds like maybe hers isn't big enough for two apartments full of stuff.
1: Well, now, that's what I'm hearing.
0: Yeah. I'm guessing she had a good deal on rent.
1: Uh-huh.
0: And he's like, hey, I'll just move in with you.
1: Yeah, really good a deal on rent.
0: Question of the day today. For 5 seconds, the entire world can hear everything you say. So what do you say? We got another one on the text line for the Bears still suck.
1: That's a popular one.
0: It's very popular on the text line. Rob, what are you seeing online?
1: On TikTok, H202E says, be kind, all have hurt. That's very nice of you to use your 5 seconds to say that.
0: Yeah.
1: Dandy Macari says, please text me. I'll answer when I'm ready. Certified Top Fan Richard says, listen to WTAQ Morning News with Matt and Rob.
0: Okay, now that's becoming a popular answer,
1: Thank
0: too.
1: You for using this for free advertising for us. We really appreciate that a lot.
0: Sure.
1: Joanna Guza, our very own Joanna Guza, says...
0: Oh, our egg director!
1: She says, almond milk is not real milk. It is nut juice.
0: It is nut juice.
1: Thank you, Joanna.
0: Skim milk, also not real milk, Joanna Guza.
1: That's true.
0: Tell your people in the ag world to start marketing it that way.
1: Certified Top Fan
0: It's flavored
1: Joe.
0: Water.
1: It is flavored water, and it barely flavored water, frankly. Certified Top Fan Joe says, of the billion positive ways I could possibly affect the world by doing this, I would probably just share my Venmo address.
0: With a please donate at
1: That's
0: the
1: right.
0: end.
1: That's right.
0: Question of the day for 5 seconds. The entire world can hear everything you say. So what do you say? 5 seconds goes pretty quick. Let us know on the text line, 79489. Facebook X, Instagram, TikTok. It's all at WTAQ Morning News. Let us know. Brewers fans say they saw an increased security presence in the left field corner 400 section on Friday night. The cheap seats. Fans say it was because the organization was trying to shut down a trend that fans were participating in. So what's the trend that's sweeping Major League Baseball right now? You'll find out after sports. And speaking of sports, and then there were 3 teams left in the NBA playoffs. Sorry, Rob.
1: Yeah.
0: But your Cavaliers are out. But Underdog is the best place to get in on all of that sweet, sweet NBA action. You can make picks. 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You win money. Rob, walk us through the process.
1: It's so easy. All you got to do is navigate to the NBA tab on your Underdog app, and then boom, what you're going to see are a lot of Spurs and Thunder players, and you can make picks on any one of their stat projections. Victor Wembanyama, 26.5 points. Higher or lower on that? In the past 5 games, he's gotten that twice. He won't do so again. We're going to go lower on that one. Shai Gilgeous-Alexander with the Thunder. We're going 29.5 points. That's his projection. He has also only hit that in 2 of the last 5. So we're going to go lower on that one as well.
0: For him, is there a stat projection on how many times he's going to fall to the ground?
1: Oh, a flop?
0: It's all he does.
1: He does it. More than I've ever seen any other player do it.
0: I think he's on his back more than he's on his feet.
1: And I watched so many years of LeBron James basketball. I've never seen a flopper like Shai Gilgeous-Alexander, yeah. And no one has. Stephon Castle with the Spurs, 17.5 points. Again, only in 2 of his last 5 games has he got that. We're going to go lower, lower, lower, lower. Those are the picks. Hit the big yellow play button. They're in. It's that easy. You can do whatever you want. You can be a hater and pick lower on everything, or you can do something else. It's all up to you.
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10: Good morning, we'll look at sports. I'm John Hensler. Brewers and Cardinals, Memorial Day Monday at American Family Field, starting a three-game set, top two teams in the NL Central. Brewers trying to bounce back after a couple of losses at home to the Dodgers on Saturday and Sunday. First series loss in the month of May for the Brewers against Los Angeles. Jacob Mizrowski on the hill. He continues to be appointment viewing or appointment listening anytime he is on the mound. 7 innings of one-run ball yesterday, had 12 strikeouts. First 6 pitches better than 103 miles per hour, 57 pitches better than 100 miles per hour yesterday. That is a pitch tracking error record. Brewers gave him an early cushion. 3 on the board in the first inning. William Contreras RBI single. A batter later, Christian Yelich, opposite field, 2-run blast.
11: 2-2. Fly ball left center. It's clipped. It is back. It is gone. Christian Yelich exits stage left.
10: Jeff Levering on the call on Brewer TV. Cardinals get their lone tally against Mizrowski in the 6th inning. That ends a run of 29 and a third scoreless innings for Mizrowski. Third best run in franchise history. Teddy Higuera still has the record. Freddie Peralta had 30 scoreless for second place. That was last year. Brewers get their run back. Bottom of the 6th inning, Garrett Mitchell RBI single. Bottom of the 7th inning, Andrew Vaughn caps a big day. Third hit of the day, an RBI ground rule double.
11: Fly ball down the left field line. This is towards the corner again. And it will hop over the fence for an automatic double.
10: Three-hit day for Andrew Vaughn. Aaron Ashby took the ball from Mizrowski. 2 scoreless out of the bullpen, and the Brewers take it by a 5-1 final. After the game, Jacob Mizrowski talked about going back out there and emptying the tank in the 7th inning.
12: That was all I had, so it was just one of those things. You go in the dugout, they tell you the inning before, like, hey, this is it, go get it, and, like, kind of trust that. You know, the bullpen's going to have your back behind you.
10: His 12 strikeouts matched a career high. He has 100 strikeouts on the year now. That leads Major League Baseball, a 5-2 record and a 1.83 ERA coming out of yesterday. With the win, the Brewers are 31-20, 2.5 game lead on the Cardinals in the NL Central. Back at it tonight, Kyle Harrison on the hill, a 6:40 first pitch. Cubs did lose in Pittsburgh yesterday, 2-1. They've now lost 9 games in a row. In the NFL, Packer football back on the field today. It is week 1 of 3 weeks of OTAs. Packers will get work in today, tomorrow, and Friday. I'm John Hensler, WTA. AQ News Talk Sports.
0: Thank you, John. I'm Matt Z. He's Rob Sussman.
1: Good morning.
0: This is the morning news. Rob, give us a look at traffic, please.
1: Yes, I-41 southbound, about a mile past the County Highway U ramp in Wrightstown. Right lane blocked due to a disabled vehicle. That's causing a bit of a traffic delay on I-41 this morning. Sign up for traffic alerts. Text traffic to 79489.
0: 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Friday night, American Family Field, your Milwaukee Brewers, and a bunch of shirtless fans. There's this fan phenomenon in Major League Baseball right now. Started at Busch Stadium earlier this month among Cardinals fans, where a bunch of dudes all just start ripping their shirts off.
1: Okay.
0: It's the tarps off movement in Major League Baseball. And if you know the TV show Letterkenny, that's what has inspired this.
13: Tarps off, boys.
0: Tarps off, boys. And then a fight ensues. But not in Major League Baseball.
1: No, they're not doing the fighting. That's good. We don't need fighting in the stands.
0: But when the hockey players in Letterkenny get ready for a fight, it's tarps off, boys. Which is a fantastic phrase. Tarps off,
1: it
0: boys.
1: Is. No, it's very good. A little Canadian. That's
0: so fine. This starts at Busch Stadium in St. Louis, and now it's spread to a bunch of other stadiums around Major League Baseball. And yes, it made its way to American Family Field over the weekend.
1: Good.
0: But Brewers fans say the organization is trying to shut it down because they don't like a bunch of dudes ripping their shirts off. The Brewers say, that's insane. There was just too many people in American Family Field Friday night, and it was a space issue.
1: And that's all?
0: So the Brewers, Dodgers, sellouts all weekend long. So the tarps off movement at American Family Field was out in the 400 section, the cheap seats, in the left corner of the outfield section. So extra security went to that section and started checking people's tickets to make sure they had seats in that particular section. Because fans from other sections were all going to that particular section to join the tarps off movement. And they were taking other people's seats.
1: I see the problem. Okay, that is, so you can't do that.
0: So security went and said, look, it's an overcrowding issue.
1: Look, guys, they have to get to the seats they bought.
0: We don't normally do this, but there's too many of you.
1: Well, that's a good problem to have, I think.
0: In this section, and you don't belong in this section.
1: What a wonderful problem to have. Here's the Miz abolishing guys at the plate.
0: Yeah, that was yesterday.
1: Yeah, you have that happening, and then you also have fans, so many fans, they've almost near sellout.
0: Yeah.
1: And even with all these fans, you have people running around trying to organize groups of shirtless people. What a wonderful weekend
0: now,
1: at American Family Field.
0: Fans were upset that they were getting stopped by security to check their tickets. They thought the Brewers hate the movement and wanted to shut it down. Again, they said it was a space issue. There was too many of you in a section where you didn't belong. In fact, the Brewers put out a statement saying, we are very supportive of tarps off that we see at stadiums around the country, including right here at AmFam. It brings incredible energy and fun to our ballpark. For the last three Brewers games, including today, it has been a challenge for space. Near sellouts have limited available blocks of seating for this to take place. Those sections are near capacity with fans who have actually purchased seats there, and there's very little room for them to get in. When open seating is not available, we have to limit access to an area, which is true.
1: Okay. No, that's fair.
0: They say,
1: right?
0: Look, this is going to fluctuate depending on game attendance. Like for tomorrow's afternoon game against the Cardinals, I'm guessing you could flood any section you want with tarps off, and you're going to be okay.
1: It's a Wednesday night, man.
0: When space is available, the Brewers said in their statement, go for it.
1: Sure.
0: In fact, we encourage tarps off, and we welcome those interested in participating. They're 100% behind it.
1: When you're allowed to do it, when you can do it.
0: Just in sections that are available.
1: No, that's good. That's good. Okay.
0: Because the whole point is a bunch of people go to one section and everyone is shirtless.
1: Right.
0: Yeah.
1: I like that. That's
0: but again, this started with the Cardinals at Busch Stadium. And it's now all over the place. Tarps off, boys.
1: This is what the NL Central has become in 2026, in the Big 2-6.
0: Yes, that's where it started anyway. The U.S. military has carried out what it's calling self-defense strikes against Iranian missile launch sites and naval assets, all near the Strait of Hormuz. The U.S. Central Command says the action was taken to protect U.S. personnel from imminent threats posed by Iranian forces during the ongoing ceasefire. An Israeli security firm says that Iranian hackers caused a computer breach that shut down parts of Los Angeles' transit system. This was back in March, some 700 gigabytes of data stolen from the Los Angeles County Metropolitan Transportation Authority. This is according to Tel Aviv-based cybersecurity firm Gambit Security. U.S. officials have not commented on this.
1: What are you doing hacking the Los Angeles County Metropolitan Transit Authority? Didn't you have, I don't know, like a crypto wallet you could bust into?
0: Well, if you can control transit and shut things down and cause chaos, who knows? Yeah.
1: Wait, so you're saying that transportation in Los Angeles County, California is going to be what, choked up?
0: No, but kind of crucial that things operate, even if it's crappy?
1: Yeah. I guess that's true. You've gone from slow down to stand still.
0: Yes. Yeah, how's traffic look?
1: Not that bad. But there is one delay of note here. Right lane blocked on I-41 southbound about a mile past County Highway U. Again, right lane blocked in that area. That is in the Wrightstown area. Looks like people are getting around that now. The delay has significantly weakened.
13: 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Sign up for traffic alerts. 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
14: A big weekend for the Pope, dropping his first encyclical. We're talking, of course, about Pope Leo the 14th. His first encyclical, called Magnifica Humanitas, which is magnificent humanity in Latin. It's all a warning about artificial intelligence.
0: Yeah, I saw this.
14: Yes, he warned that the artificial intelligence race could become a new Tower of Babel, a dazzling human achievement that concentrates power, weakens the truth, and turns people from people into mere points of data. The signal here is that the Vatican is positioning itself as a moral authority in the global technological debate. We didn't have one before, I suppose.
0: Right, and anyone who's behind the AI movement, do you care what the Pope says about AI?
14: That's a good question. Probably not.
0: No.
14: Probably they don't.
0: They but don't.
14: What he put in here, though, was pretty interesting. He said AI systems carry the values of people and institutions that design, finance, train, and deploy them, especially when they decide who gets a job, who gets credit, public services, or reputational standing. Gave the following warnings. One, AI can erode human judgment by offering answers that weaken creativity, discernment, and the patience needed to seek the truth. Yeah, I think you and I have talked about situations where that would apply, haven't we?
0: And it's not just us.
14: No, certainly
0: not. Yeah, that's not a new concept.
14: No. AI can simulate care without a relationship, making vulnerable users mistake artificial empathy for genuine human connection.
0: A lot of people talked about that already.
14: Oh, yes. AI can deepen inequality because data, computing power, and regulatory influence are concentrated among a small number of actors.
0: Yeah.
14: You know the name of those actors.
0: Right. The rich will get richer and the rest of us are just struggling.
14: AI can destabilize democracy by amplifying disinformation and blurring the line between fact and fiction. How many people are falling for AI-generated crap on a daily basis?
0: Right. I mean, disinformation, blurring the lines between fact and fiction, that's been a social media staple for years, and it's just easier to do now.
14: AI can make war easier, he says, by speeding up lethal decisions and distancing humans from responsibility. With the line, no algorithm can make war morally acceptable. Of course, AI has been used in all of the Iranian targeting decisions.
0: Oh, yeah, and it's, you know, Ukraine is doing it with their drones.
14: Yes,
0: and
14: they
0: I
14: are.
0: Mean, you know.
14: Yes, they are. So, big one over the weekend from the Catholic Church. We'll see if it does anything to Silicon Valley.
0: No.
14: My guess is that it won't.
0: No, but maybe it influences other people to maybe start pushing back and...
14: Maybe.
0: Helps form their opinions. Who knows?
14: Maybe. It's,
0: but no, the people behind AI are not going to slow down.
14: No, because they're not Catholic.
0: No.
14: Are they?
0: A poll found most Americans think AI development moving too quickly. Many worry it could hurt jobs, the economy, privacy, even society overall.
14: That's too bad for you. You're getting AI no matter what. So says Sam Altman.
0: Even though AI tools are becoming part of everyday life, trust remains very low. One YouGov survey found only 5% of Americans say they trust AI a lot. Far more say they distrust it.
14: There are some people, and I've seen this on a number of occasions in a number of places in disparate different contexts. People will be like, dude, look at what AI says. It says I'm right.
0: Yeah.
14: See, I asked ChatGPT and it said I was right.
0: Yeah.
14: And they're propping this up as though that's some kind of huge, earth-shattering, whoa, stop the presses. ChatGPT said I was right. There's so many people like that. Even if it's just the 5%, it's a loud 5%.
0: Yeah, that was very loud.
14: Yes.
0: I think you captured it.
14: Thank you.
0: Audibly.
14: Thank you, I was trying.
0: Yeah.
14: Yeah.
0: My left ear is a little upset with you for that, but...
14: You still have... You have another one.
0: Yeah.
14: You have two ears.
0: No, the other one's where I got the tinnitus already.
14: Oh, hell. My bad, then.
0: Yeah, so... Yeah.
14: Sorry.
0: If you could keep that in mind for your next loud rant, I'd appreciate it.
14: I'll keep it in mind.
0: Actor Charlie Sheen. He says he smoked for over 33 years of his life, and he's done the math on how many miles of cigarettes he's smoked. Yes.
14: Miles?
0: He did the math on that. So how many miles of cigs, Has Charlie Sheen smoked in his life? The answer at 7:36.
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0: Sean Barbarella, said President Trump is in excellent health, exhibiting robust cardiac, pulmonary, neurological, and general physical function, but noted swelling in the president's legs as a result of chronic venous insufficiency, described as a benign and common condition in older patients. President Trump does take aspirin and medication for cholesterol. At the White House, Jared Halpern, Fox News.
1: The Wisconsin Department of Natural Resources is accepting artwork for its annual bird stamp contests. Here's Sean Maloney.
2: Submissions can be entered for the annual Wild Turkey, Pheasant, and Waterfowl Stamp Design Contest. Winning designs will appear on the 2027 stamp collection. Entries must be submitted or postmarked by August 1st, with judging set for August 22nd at the Waterfowl Hunters Expo in Oshkosh. Officials say the contest not only highlights local talent, but also supports conservation, as stamp sales generate hundreds of thousands of dollars each year for habitat restoration, education, and wildlife management across the state. Sean Maloney, Wisconsin Radio Network.
1: Two voices of Northeast Wisconsin's airwaves were in Brown County Court Friday. Otis Day, formerly of 95.9 KISS FM, is facing a restraining order filed by Natalie Jansen of WIXX for alleged stalking and harassment. Jansen's lawyer, Mark McGinnis, had many questions for Day, several about the other woman facing charges in the case, Emily Shagnon. McGinnis clarified with Day that he didn't do anything to stop Shagnon's alleged actions leading up to the case.
3: And what's the reason you did? I don't know. I wish I would have. I mean, I really do.
1: The parties appear in court again on July 17th. Construction of a new affordable housing complex is now underway in Oshkosh.
4: We are building a duplex with two 2-bedroom units and a detached 2-car garage for residents in the historic 4th Ward Neighborhood Association. 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
1: That's Liz Last, Executive Director of Oshkosh Healthy Neighborhoods. She said the housing is designed for those transitioning from homelessness, domestic violence, or refugee resettlement. The project itself costs just over $400,000. Grants from the Wisconsin Economic Development Association and J.J. Keller Foundation helped fund the work. And Green Bay Packers quarterback Jordan Love and his wife Ronica Stone Love have announced the birth of their first child. The couple shared on social media that daughter Raina Capri Love was born a month ago. More news can be found at WTAQ.com.
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5: Hope your Tuesday morning is off to a fantastic

0: Fantastic start. Going to be hot today. Could hit 90. Storms are possible later in the day, according to Fox 11. Rob, give us an update on traffic.
1: Yes, that backup in the Wrightstown area on I-41 southbound has managed to work itself out. Not seeing any issues in that area any longer. Seeing no issues anywhere, for that matter. Roads are looking good. Sign up for traffic alerts. Text traffic to 79489.
0: Shout out to Texter Brian, who says, yeah, I just drove through that area. Things are good, boys. Update everybody, and we just did. Traffic powered by the Men Law Firm. Serious representation, exceptional results. Actor Charlie Sheen says he was a smoker for over 33 years of his life. You know, 2 to 3 packs a day on average. And he did the math on how many miles worth of cigarettes that is.
1: Miles worth of cigarettes?
0: Here's Charlie.
2: I smoked for 33 years, and I started on Platoon, because Oliver wanted
3: the show started it, huh?
2: Oliver wanted the character to smoke, yeah.
3: Mm.
2: Yeah, and so I figured out that there's 20 in a pack, that's 3 inches, right?
3: Mm-hmm.
2: So what's that, 5 feet?
3: Something like that.
2: 60 inches, right?
3: Yeah.
2: So, times 2, so it's 10 feet, times 7, times 365, times 10. So I did all the math.
3: Right. Yeah.
2: And it turned out to be 24, if you line them up tip to tip.
3: Right.
2: 24 and a half miles.
3: Wow.
2: Of cigarettes. That's what I smoked.
3: That's crazy.
2: I smoked a marathon. And never ran one.
0: 24 and a half miles of cigarette.
1: He smoked a marathon.
0: Just about.
1: Wow.
0: Just about.
1: That's incredible.
0: Man, who would sit down to do that math? Him. 24 and a half miles of cigarette.
1: A guy who has starred, and this was going around on the internet not that long ago, he starred in a commercial for Parliament Blue cigarettes. Now, you may ask...
0: Oh, the Parliaments!
1: Yes, you may ask, wait a minute, I thought cigarettes weren't allowed to advertise on commercial television. You're correct. In the United States, he starred in one in Japan.
0: Oh, yeah, I mean, most famous actors do commercials for products all over the country and get paid a ton of money.
1: But it's just...
0: Different
1: it's
0: countries.
1: The thing that's wild about it, and I should have set something up for it, because the entire commercial is just him driving around in a car smoking while like the most 90s like house techno plays in the background, and a spinning 3D carton of cigarettes is on the
0: and screen. I'm guessing he got paid millions of dollars for that.
1: Yeah, definitely. He's wearing a very expensive suit.
0: 24 and a half miles of cigarettes.
1: That's a lot of cigarettes.
0: Is what Charlie Sheen says he smoked. Question of the day today. For 5 seconds, the entire world can hear everything you say. So what do you say? Our dynamic duo on the text line, Ralph Lauren, says, get her done.
1: Okay.
0: Our texter, perfect, who we've called Banana Cream Pie, says, if you're here, then who's... Uh-oh. Zach the Welder says, life's too short to drive boring cars. Rob, what do you see online?
1: Let's see. Certified Top Fan Bourbon Bill says, beer, a pork chop in every can? Am I missing something there?
0: I don't know. I don't know. It's an interesting way to describe a beer.
1: Oh, I like it, though.
0: Sure.
1: Emily says, don't let dumb people ruin your day. They don't know any better. Certified top fan, Craig with a K, says, bless our troops, go Pack, go, and F the Bears. You can say that in that's 5 seconds, right?
0: Sure, yeah. Just got to go quick.
1: Exactly right. Bleepin' Crazy on TikTok says, mind your own business.
0: Question of the day is, for 5 seconds, the entire world can hear everything you say. So what do you say? And look who's decided to weigh in on the text line at 79489. It's that piece of trash, Youper Chris. My sworn enemy. We hate each other with a red-hot passion. Youper Trash Chris says, Team Rob, bleep Matt. Classic, classic Youper trash Chris.
1: That is, it is Youper Chris's. That's a peak Youper Chris. Text to that.
0: Youper Chris. Hey, does what he does.
1: No, he does. Look.
0: Does what he does. He hates.
1: It must be nice to have a nemesis.
0: I love it.
1: Right.
0: Yeah.
1: You have to have a nemesis.
0: I love it.
1: Alive.
0: I mean, I wish it was a higher quality of nemesis.
1: Ooh.
0: Than one coming from the UP.
1: Ooh.
0: But, you know, we can't always pick our nemesises.
1: That's tough.
0: Yeah. Yeah. Poor quality Youper Chris. For 5 seconds, the entire world can hear everything you say. So what do you say? That's our question of the day. Let us know. A woman admitted to stabbing her sister during a fight and will now spend time in jail because of it. So what were the sisters fighting over? We'll tell you after sports.
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5: I'm Charles Payne, and this is the Fox Business Report.
6: Energy giant BP has removed its chair, Albert Manifold. The company says his removal was because of oversight and conduct issues, but so far hasn't revealed specifics. In a statement, BP says the board was surprised and disappointed to find out about conduct it deems unacceptable, and it has taken decisive action. Another executive is moving up to take over, and BP is searching for a new chair. AutoZone shares have turned lower. The auto parts company reported a better-than-expected quarter. CEO Phil Danielle says AutoZone's U.S. business grew impressively in recent months, but it also has stores in Mexico and Brazil, and those continue to be challenged. Stock futures are sharply higher. Crude oil prices are lower. That's your Fox Business Report. I'm Jenny Cosola. Invested in you.
7: Good morning. We'll look at sports. I'm John Hensler. Brewers and Cardinals opening a 3-game set at American Family Field Memorial Day Monday. Brewers trying to bounce back after a couple of losses to the Dodgers Saturday, Sunday. First series loss in the month of May against L.A. for the Brewers. Jacob Mizrowski on the hill. He was firing yesterday. First 6 pitches better than 103 miles per hour. Ends up with 57 pitches better than 100 miles per hour. That is a pitch tracking error record. Brewers gave him an early cushion. 3 runs on the board in the first inning. William Contreras RBI single. Then Christian Yelich in opposite field 2-run blast.
8: Fly ball left center, it's clipped, it is back, it is gone! Christian Yelich exits stage left.
7: Fourth on the year for Yelich. Sixth inning, the Cardinals do get a run against Mizrowski. The first run he's given up in the month of May. He went 29 and a third scoreless, third best run in franchise history. 3-1 game, sixth inning, Garrett Mitchell RBI single put the Brewers in front 4-1. Andrew Vaughn had a 3-hit day. RBI double in the seventh inning put the Brewers up 5-1. Aaron Ashby, 2 scoreless in relief to back up Mizrowski, and the Brewers take it by a 5-1 final. On his velocity yesterday, Mizrowski said, "That's what I do."
9: No, I mean, I feel like that's how it should be every day. I feel like that's where I'm at. So, I mean, I think that's just my normal.
7: Mizrowski now 5-2 on the year with a 1.83 ERA and 100 strikeouts. That leads Major League Baseball. Brewers are 31-20 with the win. A 2.5 game lead on the Cardinals down the division. Kyle Harrison on the hill tonight, a 6:40 first pitch. Cubs did lose in Pittsburgh yesterday 2-1. They've now lost 9 games in a row. In the NFL, Packer OTAs get underway today. Week 1 of 3 weeks of OTAs. Head coach Matt LaFleur said it's time to work on the details.
10: You go back to the foundation and making sure that guys are on all the little details, because I do think that's typically what separates good from great in this league, is your ability to know the why behind every call and just the little details that tend to separate people.
7: The Packers will get in work today, tomorrow, and Friday. I'm John Hensler, WTAQ News Talk Sports.
0: We are talking Toyota with Bob Lemieux of Lemieux Toyota in Ashwaubenon. Bob, we've reached the final week of Lemieux's Summer Starts Here savings event.
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0: 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I'm guessing the hybrid systems are pretty popular these days.
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11: We're right here in the heart of Ashwaubenon and Wabanamat in the corner of Pugermoy and United Street.
0: That is Bob Lemieux from Lemieux Toyota.
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0: Woman in Texas admitted that she stabbed her teenage sister more than 10 times during a fight and has now been sentenced to 180 days in jail. Prosecutors say that the attack happened after the younger sister went through the woman's phone without permission.
1: And that's it. That you stabbed her more than 10 times.
0: Okay. Now, the victim survives despite suffering multiple stab wounds, was able to recover after emergency treatment. All great things. The case drew attention because of how violent the attack became over what started as a fight among sisters over a phone.
1: That's unbelievable.
0: As part of the deal, the woman received 6 months in jail along with probation conditions after her release. Family members reportedly asked the court for leniency, saying that they wanted both sisters to eventually heal, one, you know, quite literally, from the stab wounds.
1: Yeah, yeah.
0: And then, of course, heal the relationship.
1: Uh-huh, uh-huh.
0: And move forward with each other after the incident.
1: You think that's going to happen, Z?
0: How could you go around that woman anymore?
1: No, I would never. I don't care how close we may have been before.
0: Right!
1: I don't care if you're my flesh and blood. It doesn't matter. You stabbed me 10 times because I looked at your phone. Now, should she have looked at the phone? No, probably not.
0: No, probably not. Probably and I'm not. Sure they've argued about it before for some reason.
1: But
0: the stabbing?
1: Stabbing them 10 times over it?
0: Yeah. Look, I love my siblings to death, but if one of them tries to actually kill me, that's it.
1: Yeah, unfortunately,
0: we don't hang out anymore.
1: Yeah, you just don't do it because I don't. I mean, while I may love you to death, I'm not willing to test that.
0: We
1: you know?
0: Have separate family hangouts after that.
1: Yeah,
0: I'm sorry.
1: Yeah, sorry. Two Christmases for everyone.
0: Jeez, NASA going to be giving an update today about its plan to build a moon base. The agency says it intends to share moon base plans and highlight progress towards a sustained presence on the lunar surface. Now, NASA's building off the success of the recent Artemis II mission that went around the moon. Hopes to have the base up and running within the next 7 years.
1: All right, we going?
0: They're moving forward with this moon base.
1: I'm thinking first radio show on the moon.
0: No, we're not going.
1: You're not shooting high enough, Z.
0: I'm fine.
1: You don't have high enough ambition.
0: Right here.
1: I'll do it then.
0: No, I don't. Yeah, you know what? Yes,
1: we'll do. I'll do it.
0: Let's send you to the moon base.
1: I'll go to the moon base, and then I'll do a live broadcast. I'll be remote broadcasting.
0: I don't care what you do up there. Let's just get you.
1: Let's get me to the moon.
0: Let's just get you there.
1: First radio show on the moon, or at least halfway on the moon.
0: I'm also guessing Andrea would support me on
1: that. She might support me on that.
0: Let's give her a break.
1: Yeah.
0: How's traffic?
1: Traffic right now is looking good. No issues. Sign up for traffic alerts. Text traffic to 79489.
0: 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Serious representation, exceptional results.
1: Well, will you age differently depending on the age where you first did it?
0: Oh!
1: The answer is it very well might. New study finds that the age in which you lose it may impact how well you age later in life, including things like frailty and misery in older adulthood.
0: And lose it, we mean virginity, not your temper.
1: Yes, indeed. So. That was good.
0: Had to.
1: Study from Shandong University in China, analyzing a large genetic database to find DNA markers associated with the age people made there. They use the term sexual debut. The team looked to see... Isn't that a good term?
0: Like a rookie being called up from the minors.
1: That's exactly right.
0: Making their MLB debut.
1: They found that those with genetic signals tied to an earlier loss of virginity tended to have less favorable aging-related outcomes, including higher frailty and poorer longevity-related measures.
0: Oh, so the earlier you lose your V-card,
1: the worse aging is.
0: Uh-oh.
1: Researchers looked at 145 possible factors that could help explain the connection. 34 of those strong enough to be examined further, is what they say. They say important roles are the frailty index, the miserability index, chronic obstructive pulmonary disease, and ADHD, just to throw that one into it.
0: Okay.
1: So if there's a link between earlier sexual experiences and worse aging, it's those factors that appear to be the strongest factors behind it. And what are they all related to? Impulsivity.
0: Physical weakness, poor mental health, lung disease.
1: Lung disease.
0: Often associated with smoking. Yeah, that's COPD.
1: That's exactly
0: and
1: right.
0: ADHD-related traits.
1: Yes.
0: Huh.
1: They say the findings point to the importance of addressing health risks early, before they build up and contribute to worse outcomes later in life. Apparently, there is a genetic way to figure out whether or not you're predisposed to losing your virginity early. And that you're born,
0: really?
1: And that you're born with this. Yeah.
0: Okay.
1: And that the genetic marker that says you are is tied to worse health outcomes.
0: Hmm.
1: Yeah. That is one of the strangest things I've learned.
0: So do they break it down by what age you lose it as?
1: No.
0: Okay.
1: No. They don't. They just say earlier the worse.
0: Now, the national survey showed that the median age for first sexual intercourse in the U.S. hovers around 17 years old.
1: Hovers, but it's going up. The age is going up. Apparently people are waiting longer, especially those in Gen Z, those born between 1997 and 2012. Apparently they're delaying it or even skipping it altogether. They're calling it a sex recession.
0: Well, if 17 is the median age, okay, so let's just say for this study, that's the age.
1: Yeah.
0: And if you go earlier than that, you have worse outcomes aging-wise.
1: Yeah.
0: Frailty and all that stuff. Okay, well.
1: Uh-oh.
0: Yeah,
1: some
0: uh-oh.
1: People are going to be saying uh-oh to this.
0: I say uh-oh to that.
1: Uh-oh.
0: I'd like to hear that. Forecast from Fox 11 for today. Sunny, hot, chance of afternoon storms, high 90. Tonight, scattered showers, thunderstorms, mostly cloudy, low of 56. Tomorrow, mostly sunny, 80. Thursday, sunny, 74. Friday looks mostly sunny. High should be right around 80, according to Fox 11. Plastic surgeons say that more people are showing up with AI-generated pictures of themselves and asking doctors, hey, make me look like that. Give me that AI face.
1: Oh, no.
0: Now, the problem is those perfect AI faces often aren't realistic or even physically possible, depending on what the AI comes up with.
1: I'm sorry, but no surgeon on earth can help you.
0: Yes, it's your face, but what AI has done to it, no human can achieve. Doctors say AI tools can instantly create flawless skin, perfectly symmetrical faces, sharper jawlines, exaggerated features. Real surgery just can't do it safely. Some patients become obsessed with those images after they see them, and they really, really, really want it.
1: Dude, I've seen people who do nothing but post AI-edited selfies of their own face.
0: Yeah, now look. They've done this with the Snapchat filters and the Instagram filters and all that kind, all these filters over the years.
1: This is way worse.
0: This is an escalation for sure.
1: This is for sure an escalation.
0: But the concept of filtering yourself to make yourself look better ain't new.
1: Well, and it's driving people into psychosis, because when you look at pictures that kind of look like you, except it's in this AI-generated, like, dreamscape world, you're going to start having very profound psychological problems.
0: Well, and look, the dysmorphia stuff.
1: Yes.
0: But that has been a big social media thing long before AI.
1: Yeah.
0: It's just an escalation of
1: it. And then, like, it starts with doing that, and it ends with you injecting Chinese research chemicals into your body in an effort to dissolve the fat around your face. Like, it is a escalatory thing.
0: Let's hope you don't.
1: That's happening, though, you know. The Chinese research chemical thing, that's really real.
0: I don't know.
1: Yeah. It's worse than you... you probably think it's bad. It's worse than what you're thinking.
0: It sounds like that's something AI came up with.
1: Well, actually, AI is used in a lot of the marketing for these Chinese research chemical
0: companies.
1: And
0: it's an AI hallucination.
1: I wish it were.
0: Yeah. I'm still fingers crossed that it is. Well, there's a new sport that's becoming a hot trend in New York City. And it tests competitors' physical toughness and mental focus like no other sport ever has. So what is this new sport? We'll tell you at 8:06.
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17: A senator's job is on the line. I'm Dave Anthony, Fox News in Texas, where the rest of the polls are just opening now for a runoff. And Senator John Cornyn just told Fox,
18: my experience gives me a chance to do things for the president and for Texans that a newbie could not do.
17: He is facing a Trump-backed challenger, Ken Paxton, Texas's Republican Attorney General, who the president endorsed last week.
19: We have to unite. We have a common enemy, James Tallarico, who is extremely radical.
20: Paxton is feeling wind in his sails with Trump's support. He says Texas Republicans need to get behind him to defeat Democrat James Tallarico this fall.
17: That's Fox's Bill Malugin. The U.S. military says the ceasefire with Iran is still in place despite new attacks in Iran. Central Command calls themselves defense targeting missile launch sites and boats placing underwater mines. Secretary of State Marco Rubio tells reporters overseas they're still trying to work out a deal.
21: Like anything with something like this, it's going to take a couple days to settle on even down to the disagreements over a word.
17: But Iran's supreme leader said today the U.S. military bases in that region are no longer safe. Fox's Trey Yingst reports from Tel Aviv.
2: Despite the fact that there is an immense amount of economic pressure on the Iranian regime, they are still doing what they can to disrupt international shipping because they see the Strait of Hormuz as the last critical piece of leverage that they have. Their nuclear program was destroyed during Operation Midnight Hammer last summer. During Operation Epic Fury, much of their military was dismantled, including their navy that now sits at the bottom of the sea.
17: Israel has ramped up the fight against Iran-backed Hezbollah militants.
20: Lebanon state-run news agency says bodies were pulled from the rubble after a strike at the village of Mashkara in the Bekaa Valley. Israeli Prime Minister Benjamin Netanyahu says he's authorized more intense strikes targeting Hezbollah militants who've been launching drone attacks on Israeli troops stationed in southern Lebanon and towns in northern Israel.
17: That's Fox's Chris Foster. 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
22: Good morning. I'm Freddie Hammer. A Monday morning house fire in Oshkosh caused an estimated $150,000 in damage. Firefighters arrived before 9 a.m. to find heavy smoke and flames pouring from the first and second floors of the two-story home at the 500 block of Washington Avenue. Crews searched the house and safely evacuated all residents. No injuries were reported. Two voices of Northeast Wisconsin's airwaves were in Brown County Court on Friday. Otis Day, formerly of 95.9 KISS FM, is facing a restraining order filed by Natalie Jansen of WIXX for alleged stalking and harassment. While looking at admitted evidence, Jansen's lawyer, Mark McGinnis, had many questions for Day and spoke about a conversation between Day and the other woman facing charges in the case, Emily Shagnon.
23: It was communicated to you that Emily's trying to get into Natalie's mind, correct?
24: Yes.
23: And your comment right after that says, oh, yes, that will be right at some point. I'm really invested in this. Now I wish I had created a troll account years ago.
22: The parties appear in court again on July 17th. Next Era Energy, a Florida-based renewable energy company, is behind a project in Waupaca. Some residents are opposed to the Pigeon River Energy Center, which would feature 175 megawatts of solar generation, plus a 175 megawatt battery energy storage system. The panels could end up right next to Jenny Yeager's property.
25: No one's going to want to look out their window and see that. That's all they're going to see. People just don't like eyesores.
22: The project would cost roughly $581 million, which would be entirely paid for by Next Era Energy. The company must apply for a permit from the Wisconsin Public Service Commission. Next Era said its application will be submitted this summer. The permit process could take 6 months to a year. And Green Bay Packers quarterback Jordan Love and his wife Ronica Stone Love have announced the birth of their first child. The couple shared on social media that daughter Raina Capri Love was born a month ago, with the Green Bay Packers congratulating the family on Facebook. More news can be found at WTAQ.com.
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0: Hope you're having a great start to your Tuesday. It's going to be hot today, storm possible later, according to Fox 11. Could hit 90 today, plenty of sun. Rob, how's traffic look?
1: Things look good on the roads. Sign up for traffic alerts. Text TRAFFIC to 79489.
0: 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Serious representation, exceptional results. How have we not thought of this sport before? Chess boxing.
1: Finally.
0: It's a sport where competitors alternate between rounds of boxing and playing speed chess.
1: This is how it should be. Both sports should have been like this the whole time.
0: This is a hot new trend in New York City. Fighters can win either by knocking their opponent out, or checkmate, forcing them to balance physical toughness with mental focus.
1: Not quite as good with your hands, but good on the chessboard.
0: Man, the sport is drawing big crowds to events in Brooklyn. Fans enjoy the unusual mix of strategy. Of course, they love bloodshed and the spectacle of it all.
1: You know, it used to be that the people who were good at fighting were also smart.
0: Well, yeah, I mean,
1: that used to be how it just was. It was never that this guy is just really good at fighting. It's that he also is an accomplished poet.
0: Well,
1: that's
0: yeah.
1: how it used to be.
0: Well, yeah, look, you have to have mental focus. It's a sweet science, baby.
1: It's about time we got back to it. Really, it is.
0: Organizers say the appeal is watching competitors try to think clearly on the chessboard moments after they've gotten their bell rung.
1: Yes.
0: Like, you get punched in the face 15 times, then you have to try to figure out what piece to move to what part of the board?
1: That's right. Go ahead and think of a chess opening that you can make while you are actively concussed.
0: While you're exhausted, you're sweating, you're bleeding all over, now you have to try to move a pawn.
1: It's a really good idea. This is a fantastic idea.
0: It's called chess boxing. Needs a better name, but it's new. A hybrid blood sport of sorts.
1: So, I mean, we have to become promoters for this, right?
0: Well, I think we're doing our part right now.
1: Like, we have to get a card together.
0: We're telling the world about it.
1: The local Green Bay, Fox Valley Chess Boxing Federation.
0: Yeah, but there's got to be rules and regulations, and you got to get licenses, and
1: we'll
0: it's got to be sanctioned by something. We'll see. Question of the day. For 5 seconds, the entire world can hear everything that you say. So what do you say? Rob, what are you seeing online?
1: Let's see. Corey says, the Bears still suck. It's the most popular one of the day. I think it's the most popular one.
0: Yes.
1: Aggie, 4177, says, we should respect and cherish all animals. And then Mick Davis, 55, simply says, peace on earth.
0: Texter says, store in a cool, dry place.
1: Imagine that just popping into your head randomly.
0: Bourbon Andy says, R-E-L-A-X. And listen to Matt and Rob in the morning.
1: You can do both.
0: That's also become a very popular answer. Rebecca says, somewhere there is a village desperately missing its idiot.
1: And then everybody on Earth starts thinking, which idiot could it be? Who's the idiot? Is it me?
0: Question of the day. For 5 seconds, the entire world can hear everything you say. So what are you going to say? Let us know. A dad received an extra charge from Lyft because his daughters damaged the Lyft driver's car. Now, the daughters say they didn't do it, but there was photo evidence of the damage. So did they do it? Find out what Lyft says after sports.
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11: Good morning. We'll look at sports. I'm John Hensler. Brewers and Cardinals, top two teams in the NL Central, starting a three-game set at American Family Field on Memorial Day Monday. Afternoon tilt, roof open yesterday. Jacob Mizorowski on the hill, firing on all cylinders. First six pitches he threw better than 103 miles per hour, ends up with 57 pitches better than 100 miles per hour yesterday. That is a pitch tracking era record. He does give up a run, his first run in the month of May, when 29 and a third scoreless, third best run in franchise history. Brewers gave him an early cushion. William Contreras RBI single in the first inning. A batter later, Christian Yelich opposite field two-run blast, his fourth of the year, gave the Brewers a 3-0 lead. Cardinals get their only run in the top of the sixth inning. Bottom of the sixth inning, Garrett Mitchell got that right back RBI single. Seventh inning, Andrew Vaughn, who had a three-hit day, an RBI ground rule double, put the Brewers in front 5-1. Aaron Ashby backs up Mizorowski with two scoreless out of the bullpen with a strikeout, and the Brewers take it by 5-1 final yesterday. Pat Murphy on the win.
13: He's worked hard. He's earned it. You know, and he continues to work hard in between starts. Again, I always credit the catcher. I think William did a magnificent job today with him. He has a great pitching performance, and offensively I think we did just enough, but that was great to see Yelly. When he's hitting him in the bullpen, that's the then you know is trending in the right direction. So I'm really, really happy for him.
11: Mizorowski leaves yesterday with a 5-2 record, a 1.83 ERA, has 100 strikeouts. That leads Major League Baseball after his 12 yesterday. That matches a career high for a single game. With the win, the Brewers are 31-20 on the year, 2.5 game lead on St. Louis entering play tonight. Kyle Harrison on the hill, a 6:40 first pitch. Cubs do lose in Pittsburgh yesterday, 2-1. They have now lost 9 games in a row. In the NBA Eastern Conference Finals, Game 4, Knicks and Cavaliers in Cleveland. Knicks take care of business in blowout fashion, a 130-93 win. Knicks sweep away Cleveland. They are into the NBA Finals for the first time since 1999. I'm John Hensler, WTAQ News Talk Sports.
0: You lost by 37, Rob.
1: Yeah, it was really, really bad.
0: Season on the line.
1: Yeah, they had two options, either roll over and take it or try to be historic. And they just didn't have that second way up.
0: They weren't built for
1: clearly not.
0: A historic run, that's for sure.
1: But, you know, the team that has, since 2022, the team that has lost the Eastern Conference Finals has come back to win it the next year. So,
0: oh, okay.
1: So I'm crossing
0: my
1: fingers.
0: Back to win the Eastern Conference?
1: They'll win the Eastern Conference.
0: Do they win the NBA championship?
1: No.
0: Oh. Okay.
1: Not yet. They have.
0: Okay.
1: But, no.
0: Okay. Well, we'll see. A Lyft driver in Florida used AI to lie about damage to his car so he could try and charge passengers a $75 damage fee.
1: You gotta be kidding me.
0: So a dad receives a fraud alert from his bank and a damage charge from the day his daughters used Lyft. It was his account. He thought his daughters caused the damage. They're like, Dad, no, we didn't. But you know how kids lie, right? Right to your face. They lie. But they were telling the truth. The man contacts Lyft. And when they sent him photo evidence, they go, oh, wait. Something looks weird here. Looks like this was altered with artificial intelligence.
1: You used AI to try to bilk somebody out of 75 bucks.
0: And it almost worked.
1: And this is the level that people are going to go to.
0: They reimbursed his account and removed the driver from the platform.
1: Yeah, but people do everything. They will risk it all and use AI-generated fake imagery to steal $75 from you.
0: But
1: that's
0: did,
1: what AI is doing to the world. That's what it's unleashed.
0: Uber remove him from their platform? Because you know he also drives for Uber.
1: Oh, of course he is.
0: If he's driving for Lyft, he's also driving for Uber.
1: Yeah, maybe Uber fell for it.
0: And he's probably on Instacart.
1: Probably
0: and he's
1: is.
0: Doing DoorDash, too.
1: He probably is doing all of those things.
0: How many times has he done this and got away with it?
1: A buddy of mine actually had a situation where he ordered DoorDash, and they uploaded to DoorDash and sent him a picture, an AI-generated image of his front door with the package on it.
0: And that has happened before.
1: Yeah, it has. It was not delivered at all. Yeah.
0: Yeah, I mean, that happened to your buddy. We've talked about that exact scenario happening to other customers before.
1: Yeah. Yeah, it's pretty insane. But that's real.
0: Members of the Wisconsin State Senate, they say the governor and Republican leaders, they never discussed a proposed surplus spending deal with their members. Beloit Democrat Mark Spreitzer, he was on WISN's Upfront.
14: I think we absolutely could have passed and still could a smaller proposal that is more targeted at both school funding in the classroom and school-based property tax relief, and that wouldn't blow that kind of a hole in our budget.
0: Delafield Republican Chris Kapinga, he told WISN's Upfront, I also had no idea that this deal was being made.
15: It was really interesting because there was a flyer from a special interest group in my district that hit the Friday before saying, hey, tell Senator Kapinga to vote for this deal. I had no idea what the deal was. I had never heard anything. Neither had members of my caucus.
1: So the special interest groups know before you. Isn't that just how government works?
0: It's a flyer in the district. And that's how he figured it out.
1: It's pretty bad, man. That's really bad.
0: Kapinga says outgoing Governor Tony Evers, Senate Majority Leader Devin LeMahieu, and Assembly Speaker Robin Voss all the blame for rushing this vote. Proposal died in the Senate after no Dems and three Republicans voted against it. The U.S. military has carried out what it's calling self-defense strikes against Iranian missile launch sites and naval assets near the Strait of Hormuz. This is according to U.S. Central Command. Journalist Sally Lockwood is in Dubai.
16: Iranian state media reported that they lost four Revolutionary Guard members in those attacks by the U.S., and they reported blasts in the port city of Bandar Abbas.
0: CENTCOM spokesperson Timothy Hawkins says the action was taken to protect U.S. personnel from imminent threats posed by Iranian forces. Now, he said the strikes targeted missile positions as well as Iranian boats that were attempting to lay naval mines in that area. Hawkins added that U.S. forces are defending their troops while exercising restraint during this ongoing ceasefire. Although I think both sides are like, is it really a ceasefire, though?
1: I mean, you guys sure are shooting each other a lot for a ceasefire.
0: Secretary of State Marco Rubio said that the Strait of Hormuz has to be opened one way or another. Rob, how's traffic look?
1: Right now, things are looking fine on the roads. Sign up for traffic alerts. Text TRAFFIC to 79489.
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1: Well, microplastics, they're in your blood. They're in my blood.
0: They're in everybody's blood.
1: They are in the blood of babies who have not been born yet. They're all over the place.
0: Yeah.
1: So how do we stop plastic from invading our bodies and driving us all insane? Well, there's a new study demonstrating hemp-based plastic packaging could be the answer.
0: Really?
1: Yes, because it can withstand boiling water, stretch like conventional plastic, and when it breaks down, it does so in a non-toxic manner.
0: Okay.
1: Forbes Current Climate highlighted this development. It uses low-grade CBD oil. Yes, the CBD oil they prescribe for pain to make hemp-derived plastic. They say the material shows flexibility and durability that's sometimes better than traditional plastic. It can remain stable even around boiling water, which is important because many green alternatives to plastic can't do that. They warp or weaken under high heat. They say hemp-based plastic could reduce waste that comes from disposable packaging from food and household goods. The hemp alternatives say no sign of harming soil or water as it breaks down either. And maybe if this gets into our bloodstream, maybe it won't do anything at all. Maybe it will ease our pain with the CBD oil that it's based on.
0: Man, I got hemp farmers out there. You got to be loving this.
1: They have to be loving this. That's right.
0: Mm-hmm.
1: Imagine being a hemp farmer. Right? Imagine driving by a hemp farm and looking out into those fields and thinking to yourself, are we sure that's hemp? You know what I'm saying? You don't know what I'm saying. Continue on.
0: No, I know what you're saying, but...
1: Yeah.
0: Okay.
1: I just see that. The entire country. All over. Just like the Founding Fathers intended.
0: Yeah.
1: Which is true. A lot of them were hemp farmers.
0: Yeah, I don't think I've ever driven past a hemp farm.
1: No?
0: No.
1: Where are they? Right. There are hemp farmers in Wisconsin.
0: Yeah, we know they exist. Where's the hemp getting grown?
1: I've been past a lot of farms in my life.
0: Yeah.
1: But yeah, I couldn't tell you. Oh, that looks like a hemp farm to me.
0: Yeah, are you guys doing it in warehouses, or what's going on here? Huh?
1: Yeah, they're there.
0: Go ahead, put them out in the open. We don't mind.
1: Yeah. That's what I would be thinking if I drove past the hemp
0: farm. Yeah, right.
1: Hey, look, a hemp farm!
0: Whoa, what in the... I never thought I'd see one of these.
1: Unbelievable.
0: Yeah.
1: Forecast from Fox 11 for today. It's going to be sunny. It's going to be hot. Chance of afternoon storms. High 90. Tonight, scattered showers, thunderstorms, mostly cloudy, low of 56. Tomorrow, mostly sunny, 80. Thursday is going to be sunny, 74. Friday, mostly sunny. High should be right around 80. Wisconsin, going to be represented at the upcoming Scripps National Spelling Bee.
2: Two Wisconsin 8th graders are heading to the Scripps National Spelling Bee after strong finishes at the state championship. Ethan Robert of New Berlin took first place, while Arnav Vempati of Middleton earned runner-up honors. Both students will compete in Washington, D.C. this week. The National Spelling Bee, now more than a century old, draws top young spellers from across the country for one of America's longest-running academic competitions. Sean Maloney, Wisconsin Radio Network.
1: Congrats!
0: All right, Ethan.
1: Now, you gotta win it, though, boys.
0: Yes.
1: Come on, guys.
0: You got this far.
1: Take it home now. Take it home. Speaking of students, a 100-year-old World War II veteran finally got to attend his first prom more than 80 years after missing his original one because he was called into military service.
0: That's a good excuse.
1: He was supposed to go from prom back in high school, but instead left to serve in the Army Air Force during World War II.
0: Important business, that.
1: Here's the story from ABC News.
18: Finally, 8 decades ago, he traded the prom for the war, but now the night he never had. At Independence Village of Naperville, Illinois, a group of teens from Atia Valley High School set out to surprise 100-year-old World War II veteran Ray Svinoha.
19: I remember the last time we were here, you mentioned that you couldn't go to prom because you were serving our country. So we wanted to thank you for your service by inviting you to a night at prom. So,
18: Back then, he traded corsages and slow dances for duty and sacrifice.
20: I took two exams, one for the Navy and one for the Army Air Force. So I didn't have too much choice. I was supposed to report for duty.
18: But these 6 students were determined Ray would finally have his prom night. The entire community stepped in to make sure the evening shimmered with the kind of joy he missed all those decades ago. A carefully tailored tuxedo, fresh haircut, boutonniere pinned to his lapel, bouquets for each of his dates, a vintage trolley carrying Ray and the girls to the dance.
21: My girls.
18: Shortly after arriving at the school, Ray was on the dance floor. While there was a lot of movement on the dance floor, perhaps this was the most moving part of all.
21: And I love you all.
1: A story from ABC News that is so heartwarming.
0: I like how they did the Boogie Woogie Bugle Boys.
1: Yes!
0: Company B. That was a good song.
1: He showed up in a vintage trolley.
0: This guy rules. I bet he's super cool to hang out with.
1: That is great. I love that he brought a corsage for each of his dates.
0: Good for him.
1: Yeah.
0: What a legend him.
1: He probably was turning kids away like, all right, no more slow.
0: Hey, look.
1: No more slow. I'm good.
0: Guys.
1: Ray needs a break, guys. I'm 100.
0: I'm 100 years old. I can't do it like I used to.
1: That is
0: back
1: so
0: in
1: cute.
0: The day.
1: Any traffic issues?
0: No, we're not seeing any issues right now. You can sign up for traffic alerts, though. Text traffic to 79489.
1: A dog in a parked truck fired a shotgun at a gas station.
0: The dog did?
1: And injured a nearby driver. Passengers went into the gas station, left the dog inside the vehicle, as you do.
0: Yeah.
1: Short time later, the dog stepped on the shotgun, they say accidentally, but we'll never know, causing it to fire. The shotgun pellets went through the truck, and one of them struck the arm of a woman who was stopped at a nearby traffic light. Like, what are the odds?
0: Well, imagine she shows up to work today, her arm's in a sling. Everybody's asking what happened?
1: Right. Yeah, I was shot by a dog.
0: Yeah.
1: This is a real thing that did happen to me.
0: They say it was an accident. Now, she was taken to the hospital for treatment. Her injury, non-life-threatening. It's all great things. It isn't known if the owner of the gun will face any charges.
1: What about the dog? Huh?
0: Well, no.
1: Dog
0: going to
1: face any charges?
0: You can't.
1: Can't prove that the dog, you know, did it on purpose, I guess.
0: Yeah, but this was in Nebraska.
1: Wow.
0: At a Nebraska gas station.
1: We got dogs shooting people in Nebraska.
0: A judge couldn't help but laugh after a man showed up to a hearing wearing a sweatshirt that the judge had never seen before. So what was written on the sweatshirt that cracked up the judge? You'll find out at 8:36.
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28: Good morning. I'm Freddie Hammer. U.S. Central Command confirms the U.S. carried out strikes on Iranian missile launch sites and mine-laying ships. Fox's Ashley Strohmeyer reports.
29: U.S. forces conducting self-defense strikes in southern Iran to protect troops from threats posed by Iranian forces, but that is also according to CENTCOM. The U.S. military struck a surface-to-air missile site in Bandar Abbas that was targeting U.S. warplanes and then boats attempting to lay mines. Sources say the U.S. strikes are over for now and that they were defensive in nature and not an effort to break the ceasefire. It's not clear how this might affect peace talks, but earlier today, President Trump said negotiations with Iran are proceeding nicely. The president also revealing that he wants any agreement to include a requirement for additional countries to join the Abraham Accords.
28: The Abraham Accords were brokered during President Trump's first term, meant to normalize relations between the Arab world and Israel.
4: The president also said he wants Iran to give up its enriched uranium, saying it could be destroyed in the U.S. or abroad with international agencies as witnesses. President Trump is scheduled for his annual physical today. He'll travel to Walter Reed National Military Medical Center in Maryland for the routine checkup. Last year, doctors diagnosed Trump with chronic venous insufficiency, a common condition causing mild swelling in his lower legs. Members of the Wisconsin State Senate say Governor Tony Evers and Republican leaders never discussed a proposed surplus spending deal with their members. Beloit Democrat Mark Spreitzer speaking on WISN's Upfront.
5: I think we absolutely could have passed and still could a smaller proposal that is more targeted at both school funding in the classroom and school-based property tax relief, and that wouldn't blow that kind of a hole.

0: that exists.
1: The project is designed for those transitioning from homelessness, domestic violence, or refugee resettlement. The project itself costs just over $400,000. Grants from the Wisconsin Economic Development Association and J.J. Keller Foundation helped fund the work. And Appleton honored fallen service members yesterday with its annual Memorial Day parade and ceremony at Riverside Cemetery. Thousands gathered as veterans marched through the city before a moment of remembrance featuring patriotic music, student speeches, a rifle salute, and the playing of taps. More news can be found at WTAQ.com.
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0: Hope your Tuesday is off to a great start. Going to be hot today, storm possible later. Could hit 90 today, according to Fox 11. Rob, how's traffic look?
1: Things look fine on the roads. Sign up for traffic alerts. 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
0: 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Serious representation, exceptional results. If you ever have to go to court, it's a good idea to make a good impression with your clothing choices, right?
1: Yeah.
0: Now, not everybody believes that. Or maybe they're just really proud of a sweatshirt that they have in their closet. A sweatshirt that says, Strip Club Veteran.
1: Yeah.
0: A Detroit judge had a guy show up to court wearing that sweatshirt. Strip Club Veteran. And the judge did actually find it pretty funny.
2: What's your name, sir?
3: Are you ready?
2: You a strip club veteran?
3: Judge, I want to thank him for his service, actually.
2: I'm sorry. How many tours of duty did you do?
3: Man.
2: Bad and good. 2500 personal bond. Mr. Redmond, did you get a Purple Heart?
3: Yes, sir.
2: All right. Review date, May 29th, in front of Judge Robbins. Step aside, sir.
4: Thank you for your service.
3: Thank you.

0: They keep going with it.
1: Yes, they really just dedicate to the bit. The whole courtroom does.
2: And I'm not sure if the woman at the end, who's obviously, you know, organizing the Zoom calls, because this was over Zoom, really understood that it was a strip club veteran, because it kind of looked like a sweatshirt that a veteran would
1: wear. No, it does.
2: Wear.
1: I mean, it looks like one of those typical, you know, Vietnam veteran, except instead of the word Vietnam, it says strip club. You've all seen the shirt.
2: Strip club veteran. How many tours of duty did you do, sir? That was the judge asking that question, by the way.
1: That was
2: hilarious.
1: Wow. You know, there are two ways to go about doing this. There's either this way, or you could unnecessarily freak out about it. Either way, you end up on the morning news with Matt and Rob.
2: That's true. We would play the audio, and we'd tell you how to see the video. You can text the word STRIP to 79489. We'll send it right to your phone.
1: That's
2: you can,
1: right.
2: You can get a look at that beautiful sweatshirt yourself. STRIP.
1: High quality.
2: To 79489. And then Google where you can get your hands on one of those.
1: It'll be Myrtle Beach, South Carolina. That's where you get those.
2: Can go right next to your female body inspector sweatshirt that you have buried deep in your closet.
1: Also from Myrtle Beach, South Carolina.
2: Question of the day. For 5 seconds, the entire world can hear everything you say. So what do you say? Rob, what are you seeing online?
1: Let's see. On the Facebook page, Amber says, I would do a ps-ps-ps-ps for all the kittens. That's what she would do.
2: Okay.
1: Gary says, max out your HSA, Roth, and 401k if you want to be an early snowbird.
2: Okay, got to say that fast.
1: You have to say that very fast, and you also are going to deeply confuse a child in Bangladesh when you say that.
2: Well, yeah, not just there, all over the place.
1: Allie says, the answer is always no if you don't ask.
2: Mm.
1: That's a good one, Allie. Then on TikTok, Mick Davis says, peace on earth.
2: All of those statements, I think, would confuse kids in Bangladesh because they don't know what you're saying.
1: A lot of them would, yes.
2: They're just like, I don't understand this language. For 5 seconds, the entire world can hear everything you say. So what do you say? Glenn says, I would scream, Titletown, USA. The Rock says, by the way, Rock here. That's how he always...
1: Is that, and that's what you would tell the world, by the way, Rock here?
3: Hey, guys, me.
2: By the way, Rock here. That's what
1: that's
2: he always...
1: That's good.
2: He always
1: like
2: puts
1: that,
2: that
1: one,
2: in his
1: actually.
2: Text.
1: I like that one a lot.
2: Scott says, get out there and be celibate. That's what he would say. Lakeshore fan says, did you see Adolf running around here anywhere? Oh, and then look who's back on the text line.
1: It's Youper Chris.
2: Oh, Youper Chris. That piece of garbage. Old Youper Chris. Now, earlier, he answered the question of the day with, he would say, Team Rob bleep Matt.
1: He did say that.
2: If you're not familiar with the history, Youper Chris and I hate each other. A red, hot, passionate
1: burning hatred. Yeah, it's good.
2: Yeah. It's all started because of Mike Vrabel.
1: That is what did it, yes.
2: Youper Chris
1: true.
2: Is a Tennessee Titans fan. I'm a Patriots fan.
1: Yeah.
2: He had Mike Vrabel, and then he left, and, well, they got
1: rid
2: of him.
1: Uh-huh. Now look what happened, right.
2: And he goes to the Super Bowl.
1: Uh-oh.
2: So Youper Chris and I, we hate each other.
1: Yeah.
2: And this is legit hate.
1: Oh, yeah.
2: Like a hate I've never felt before for another person.
1: A big time.
2: I think Youper Chris would agree.
1: Oh, almost certainly.
2: Now, I call him Youper Trash Chris.
1: Yes, you do. And various other ways of doing that.
2: That doesn't mean I think all Youpers are trash. Just
1: no.
2: Chris.
1: No, that's the idea here.
2: I love all other Youpers except for Chris. He's a piece of trash. Now, earlier in the show, we were telling you about a new sport called chess boxing.
1: Yes.
2: Okay, which is exactly what it sounds like. You box, and then you play chess. You beat the hell out of each other, and then you try to move your chess pieces around a board.
1: Yes.
2: It's a thing in Brooklyn.
1: Correct.
2: It's a new sport they've started there.
1: It does.
2: Now, I did refer to Youper Chris as being a nemesis of low quality.
1: Ooh. Yes,
2: earlier in
1: that.
2: The show.
1: You did say that. That's true.
2: So he says, how about Matt versus Youper Chris in chess boxing? I'll show you low quality.
1: Then this is what we're talking about.
2: Then he puts a smiley face emoji. I'll show you low quality. All right, Chris, I don't know if you need to be bragging about your chess skills.
1: Yeah, that's what you got out of that.
2: Yep. All right. chess master, Chris.
1: Hey, look, look, man. You, there are two ways to win chess box.
2: Old Youper Chess, you know? Chris.
1: You can win by boxing or you could win by chess, either way.
2: Oh. Not Youper Chris.
1: No?
2: No.
1: Well, you think he's more of a chess guy?
2: Oh. Or? Chess Chris. He's all chess.
1: All chess? No boxing?
2: Yeah.
1: What about you? Are you?
2: I've never seen the guy, and he's all chess.
1: Are you 50-50? What's your specialty in chess boxing, huh?
2: I don't play chess.
1: Oh, okay, so you're all boxing.
2: Yeah. You're going to have to be. I don't play chess.
1: Yeah, Matt's going to have to be trained.
2: Sorry, bud.
1: I have to call in the experts.
2: Sorry.
1: Who trained all those fighters for that one thing where all the YouTube guys fought each other?
2: Oh, yeah, no, I'm I could hook up
1: with taught them?
2: The gym around the area?
1: Yeah, somebody did.
2: Yeah, or a five-year-old.
1: Now, get Johnny Manziel to do it.
2: I think that's all it would take to beat Youper Chris.
1: Ooh.
2: Training of a five-year-old?
1: Yeah. Same one who taught Johnny Manziel.
2: For a piece of trash like Youper Chris? I think that's all it'd take. For 5 seconds, the entire world can hear everything you say. So what do you say? That's been our question of the day.
3: I'm Taylor Riggs, and this is the Fox Business Report.
4: Investors are brushing off any new concerns about the Iran conflict. Crude oil prices have cooled. Brent crude is trading around $99 a barrel. West Texas Intermediate at $92. BP shares are down more than 5%, though, after its board unanimously decided to remove its chair, Albert Manifold. The company cites oversight and conduct issues. Manifold just took over BP in October. Uber Technologies is offering to buy a German-based competitor, Delivery Hero, for more than $11 billion. Delivery Hero is an international business, but it does not operate in the U.S. AutoZone reported an upbeat quarter, though investors are concerned about its cautious forecast for its auto parts stores outside the U.S. That's your Fox Business Report. I'm Jenny Cosola, invested in you.
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6: Good morning, we'll look at sports. I'm John Hensler. Brewers and Cardinals, Memorial Day Monday at American Family Field. Starting a three-game set, top two teams in the NL Central. Brewers trying to bounce back after a couple of losses at home to the Dodgers on Saturday and Sunday. First series loss in the month of May for the Brewers against Los Angeles. Jacob Mizrowski on the hill. He continues to be appointment viewing or appointment listening anytime he is on the mound. 7 innings of one-run ball yesterday, had 12 strikeouts. First 6 pitches better than 103 miles per hour. 57 pitches better than 100 miles per hour yesterday. That is a pitch tracking error record. Brewers gave him an early cushion. 3 on the board in the first inning. William Contreras RBI single. A batter later, Christian Yelich, opposite field, 2-run blast.
7: 2-2. Fly ball left center. It's clipped. It is back. It is gone. Christian Yelich exits stage left.
6: Jeff Levering on the call on Brewer TV. Cardinals get their lone tally against Mizrowski in the 6th inning. That ends a run of 29 and a third scoreless innings for Mizrowski. Third best run in franchise history. Teddy Higuera still has the record. Freddie Peralta had 30 scoreless for 2nd place. That was last year. Brewers get their run back. Bottom of the 6th inning, Garrett Mitchell RBI single. Bottom of the 7th inning, Andrew Vaughn caps a big day. 3rd hit of the day, an RBI ground rule double.
7: Fly ball down the left field line. This is towards the corner. And it will hop over the fence for an automatic double.
6: 3-hit day for Andrew Vaughn. Aaron Ashby took the ball from Mizrowski. 2 scoreless out of the bullpen. The Brewers take it by a 5-1 final. After the game, Jacob Mizrowski talked about going back out there and emptying the tank in the 7th inning.
8: That was all I had. So it was just one of those things. You go in the dugout, they tell you the inning before, like, hey, this is it. Go get it. And, like, kind of trust that, you know, the bullpen's going to have your back behind you.
6: His 12 strikeouts matched a career high. He has 100 strikeouts on the year now. That leads Major League Baseball, a 5-2 record and a 1.83 ERA coming out of yesterday. With the win, the Brewers are 31-20, 2.5-game lead on the Cardinals in the NL Central. Back at it tonight, Kyle Harrison on the hill, a 6:40 first pitch. Cubs did lose in Pittsburgh yesterday, 2-1. They've now lost 9 games in a row. In the NFL, Packer football back on the field today. It is week 1 of 3 weeks of OTAs. Packers will get work in today, tomorrow, and Friday. I'm John Hensler, WTAQ, News Talk Sports.
2: OTAs are here.
1: They are.
2: Man.
1: We're already here.
2: And it's going to be 92. Oh, baby.
1: I know, right? 90's huge.
2: Sweaty OTAs.
1: Sweaty OTAs, it's begun.
2: Thanks, John. I'm Matt Z. He's Rob Sussman.
1: Good morning.
2: This is the Morning News. Iran is vowing to retaliate after the U.S. military carried out what it said was self-defense strikes against Iranian missile launch sites and naval assets near the Strait of Hormuz. U.S. Central Command spokesperson Timothy Hawkins, he has said that the action was taken to protect U.S. personnel from imminent threats posed by Iranian forces. Now, Iran's Islamic Revolutionary Guard Corps said that it has the legitimate right to respond to anything it said is a violation of the ceasefire. So is there going to be a response?
1: Is there a ceasefire? I mean, at what point is it not a ceasefire anymore?
2: Hawkins said the strikes targeted missile positions as well as Iranian boats attempting to lay naval mines in the area. Again, this is around the Strait of Hormuz. He added that U.S. forces are defending their troops while exercising restraint during the ongoing ceasefire.
1: I feel like we've read the same story about Iran every day for the past 3 months.
2: Yeah, basically. A Milwaukee man is accused of sending a death threat targeting the governor.
9: According to a criminal complaint, state capitol police investigated the threat sent on May 13th to a TV station news tip form, which said, at approximately 8 a.m. tomorrow morning, I will be killing the governor of Wisconsin. The message used the name of a South Milwaukee woman who told investigators she didn't send it. It was later tracked to the email account of 31-year-old David Walker, who was hired by the woman to watch her home and dog in March. Walker said he used the woman's name in the message because he was angry at her. Charges against Walker include making terrorist threats and unauthorized use of personal identifying information. Ted Allen, Wisconsin Radio Network.
1: That was not a smart choice.
2: I want to know why he was so angry at her.
1: Yeah,
2: like,
1: what did she
2: happened?
1: Do?
2: What did she do?
1: You were hired by her to watch her home and dog. At what point did you get mad enough to make the stupidest death threat of all time against Governor Evers?
2: Did she not pay you what she said she was going to pay you? Like, what was the dispute? What made you so angry?
1: He wanted to watch her dog again, but she's like, I don't have another vacation lined up.
2: Right, like, no, I'm good, man.
1: Sorry.
2: Yeah, what set him off? We just don't know.
1: What the heck, man?
2: Yeah, insane.
1: Just nuts. Speaking of insane, researchers at the Karlsruhe Institute of Technology in Germany have discovered something very, very troubling. Ordinary Wi-Fi networks can be used to identify people.
2: Okay.
1: Including where they're at in a room and who they are. See, the way it works.
2: What?
1: There's this thing called beam-forming feedback information.
2: Is there?
1: Yeah. What it is it tracks how the Wi-Fi signals move around your body.
2: Oh, okay.
1: And then through that, through the gaps in the Wi-Fi signals that are created via you, the person, they use artificial intelligence and machine learning to decide, that person, this gap in the Wi-Fi, happens to be the exact shape and size of this person. And the way they walk is this person. They can identify you with over 87% accuracy.
2: Now,
1: 99.5% accuracy.
2: Does all the furniture in my home also create the same gaps?
1: Oh, sure.
2: Okay.
1: Yeah. Yeah. See, this feedback, by the way.
2: So what if it's identifying a human, but it's really a lamp?
1: Well, no, because a lamp is lamp-shaped. A person is person.
2: Oh, I know, but if we're dealing with AI here, it's going to mess it up.
1: Well, yeah, every once in a while. That's why I said it's 99.5% accurate.
2: But is it even that accurate?
1: Well, they say it is. And they're the ones at Karlsruhe Institute of Technology, and I'm not.
2: Look, I've also seen some people that could be lamp-shaped.
1: Well, no, that's true. If you manage to, like, lamp max, as the kids would say. And
2: what if it's a grandfather clock?
1: And really working on your physique, your grandfather clock-esque physique.
2: Why not?
1: Then maybe something could happen there. See, beamforming was introduced with Wi-Fi 5. It allows routers to direct their signals more efficiently towards connected devices, and then they send the feedback to the router.
2: Hmm.
1: But the issue is the feedback is unencrypted. You don't need special hardware or even a direct connection to the Wi-Fi network. So apparently, if somebody really wanted to do this, they wouldn't even have to connect to your Wi-Fi network in order to figure out exactly where you are in your house at any given time. Now, who could want this information? Well, that's simple. The Central Intelligence Agency.
2: Well, the military.
1: Yeah.
2: Yeah. If I can do a strike with that kind of precision?
1: Yeah, exactly.
2: They're at this part of the house at this moment?
1: They're this person?
2: Huh.
1: No, nobody else needs to get blown up by a CIA drone, just one person?
2: You just better hope it's not 0.5% inaccurate at the time.
1: So, yeah, that's right. Uh-huh. So I'll tell you what, if you're a paranoid person, you should have turned the radio off 2 minutes ago.
2: Hmm.
1: Sorry to let you know about their ability to track you through Wi-Fi.
2: Okay, now... So there was an older method of this as well?
1: There was. There was an older method of
2: it. Okay. Some radio signal changes? Okay.
1: Yeah, that's been known for a little while, but now this, because of the beam forming, they just can perfectly figure out where you are.
2: It's just much more accurate than the old way they were using.
1: Significantly more, which I've noticed is a trend. While you have been correct whenever you say, well, this sort of thing has been around for a while, now it's just perfect.
2: Advanced.
1: Yeah.
2: Yeah, it's advanced.
1: And we can, again, thank AI for it.
2: It's heightened, unfortunately. How's traffic?
1: Traffic's looking fine right now. No issues on the roads. Sign up for Traffic Alert. 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
2: 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A comedian and actress, Laura Clary, known for her roles like in Two Broke Girls.
1: And a common Charlie Barron's friend.
2: Says she's lucky to be alive after a massive refrigerator nearly crushed her inside of her house. She shared that she was alone with her two young kids when the roughly 600-pound French door fridge suddenly tipped over, pinned her lower back and hips against the kitchen island.
1: Sheesh.
2: She says the accident happened after noticing the fridge shift when her son climbed on it. When she tried to push it back into place, the entire appliance toppled on top of her. Said she couldn't move or breathe properly, described the terrifying moment as the dumbest way anyone has ever died. Three firefighters eventually get her free. She praised them as heroes. She later posted a video from the ambulance while explaining what the hell happened to her. Doctors reportedly told her they were shocked she escaped with no broken bones.
1: Jeez, good for her.
2: Badly bruised, sore, obviously she's struggling to walk.
1: But she'll be okay.
2: The refrigerator was supposed to be secured to the wall, now believes the installation was negligent. I smell a lawsuit.
1: Oh yeah, now's the time.
2: She says she's considering legal action against the contractors, adding that the accident could have easily killed either one of her kids. Oh yeah, what if this fell on one of the little kids?
1: Woof. Oh yeah, no, forget about it. Forget about it.
2: She also said having her phone in her pocket may have saved her life because she otherwise may not have been able to call for help.
1: And I'll tell you that...
2: Wow!
1: I can only imagine sitting there thinking to yourself, I'm about to die in the stupidest way possible.
2: Yeah, and you can't get out.
1: Yeah.
2: Crazy.
10: 3 hours locked in a studio together is a lot. Before we bust out, it's time for What Did You Learn Today?
11: This is not a vacation. It's a chance for you to learn something.
12: This is an institution of learning, ladies and gentlemen.
13: I bet I could learn a thing or two from you.
2: Wrapping up the show on a Tuesday. What'd you learn today, Rob?
1: Chess boxing. Gotta see it. Gotta do it. It is exactly what it sounds like.
2: New sport in Brooklyn. Charlie Sheen, I learned, has smoked a lot of cigarettes in his life. Like miles worth of cigarettes. But don't take my word for it.
14: I smoked for 33 years, and I started on Platoon. Because Oliver wanted
15: the show started it, huh?
14: Oliver wanted the character to smoke, yeah.
15: Mm.
14: Yeah, and so I figured out that there's 20 in a pack. They're 3 inches, right?
15: Mm-hmm.
14: So what's that, 5 feet?
15: Something like that.
14: 60 inches, right?
15: Yeah.
14: So times two, so it's 10 feet, times seven, times 365, times 10. So I did all the math.
15: Right. Yeah.
14: And it turned out to be 24, if you line them up tip to tip.
15: Right.
14: 24 and a half miles.
15: Wow.
14: Of cigarettes. That's what I smoked.
15: That's crazy.
14: Like, I smoked a marathon. And never ran one.
2: Wow.
1: Smoked a marathon.
2: That's it for us. Have a great rest of your day. Back with you tomorrow. Hey, it's already hump day.
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25: Will President Trump get another Republican primaried out? I'm Dave Anthony, Fox News. His target today is Senator John Cornyn in Texas, where they're voting today in a GOP primary runoff.
26: The truth is, I've been, an ally of the president's.
25: But it's Ken Paxton, the state attorney general, who got the Trump endorsement last week. Cornyn tells Fox,
26: Texans have learned that you can't trust a thing that Paxton says, because he's lied to taxpayers, his senior staff, got impeached by a Republican-led House of Representatives.
25: Paxton tells Fox it's time for Senator Cornyn to go.
27: For the last couple of decades, he's been against it. He's pushed amnesty. He helped Joe Biden basically pass the most restrictive Second Amendment bill in maybe decades.
25: Now, the Republican winner today will face Democrat James Tallarico in November. Early voting started today in South Carolina, where the Republican legislature is working on a congressional redistricting, joining Texas and other GOP-led states, trying to help Republicans keep their House majority in November.
28: Today, a third and final reading is expected, and agreement on a map that eliminates the state's one Democratic district, held by James Clyburn, could happen by tonight.
25: Fox's Jessica Rosenthal, the negotiation continue today, trying to work out a deal to end the conflict with Iran.
29: A complicating negotiations, those overnight strikes in southern Iran. U.S. military officials say the strikes were carried out in self-defense, targeting missile launch sites and boats they say were laying mines in the Strait of Hormuz. CENTCOM says the strikes were carried out to protect troops from threats posed by Iranian forces.
25: Fox's Jeff Paul in Dubai. Israel's ratcheting up the fight against Hezbollah militants in Lebanon, issuing evacuation orders to two civilians in two towns after a deadly strike on a village targeting Hezbollah infrastructure. The Supreme Court has just refused to take up Florida's case against two other states, not considering an attempt to stop California and Washington from giving commercial truck driver's licenses to people here illegally. This after a deadly crash last year in Florida. 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
25: Stocks are on the rise after a long holiday weekend. The Dow is up 77 points, adding to Friday's record close. The S&P 500 just at an all-time high. It's now gaining 52. The NASDAQ is up 286 points, but oil prices are mixed. WTI is down more than 3%, but Brent crude, which is more closely followed overseas, is rising 4%. At the gas pump, a one penny decline. AAA's national average for regular now $4.49 per gallon. That's down from last week's four-year high, but still about $1.50 more than before the Iran conflict. But there is optimism at the White House. National Economic Council Director Kevin Hassett tells Fox Business once there's a deal with Iran.
3: There's so much oil sitting in the Gulf. There's so much excess capacity in Saudi Arabia and UAE that prices should drop very, very quickly. And since core inflation has just barely budged because of this temporary circumstance, then I expect that the big positive supply shock is going to overpower oil much sooner than people know.
25: A lot of cars need to be repaired.
4: Hyundai's recalling more than 421,000 cars and trucks because of a problem with the front camera software. It can make the forward collision avoidance system too sensitive and trigger sudden braking, increasing the risk of a rear-end collision if another driver happens to be following too closely. The recall is for 2025 and 26 model year Tucson compact SUVs and Santa Cruz pickup trucks. Hyundai's federal filing says it's had 376 reports about the problem, with 4 rear-end collisions and 4 injuries in those cases. Owners will be able to bring their vehicles in for a software update. Chris Foster, Fox News.
25: The NBA's Western Conference Finals resume tonight. San Antonio and Oklahoma City have split the first 4 games. Whoever wins the series will play the New York Knicks.
5: 11 consecutive victories, back-to-back sweeps. One of the most remarkable runs in NBA playoff history continues.
25: The call on ESPN after the Knicks blew out the Cleveland Cavaliers by 37 points to advance to the NBA Finals for the first time in 27 years. I'm Dave Anthony. This is Fox News.
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9: Fighting for truth, justice, and the American way. 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
11: Hello there and welcome, Joe Giganti. Your regular Joe here with you on this second hour of the Tuesday, but it's a Monday. It's a Monday on a Tuesday edition of the regular Joe Show. It's always confusing after a long weekend. Of course, yesterday was Memorial Day. I hope you had the chance to celebrate it in its proper ways. I mean, certainly time with family and friends. Nothing wrong with a good cookout. We capped off our day with one of those as well. I'm going to talk a little bit about where I was yesterday and what we talked about for Memorial Day. Would love to hear about your weekend as well. Hello, welcome, Joe Gigante, hour number two here on this edition of the Regular Joe Show. As always, you are welcome to comment, to weigh in, to be a part of the conversation. Not only are you what we love it when you are. 888-737-1737. 888-737-1737 is the number to call or text. 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As I said, hello and welcome. Much to get into this hour. Just a quick recap on some other things we talked about last hour that I think are, they play into the whole conversation. But first, just want to remind you, we talked to Dr. Dan Koster, president of Physicians for Freedom, last week. And you'll be hearing, I think there's some promos running for this as well. But the Physicians for Freedom organization has their newest event coming up, Open to the Public, the Hijacking of Healthcare. A timely conversation about taking back control of healthcare. As the doctor said, he goes, most people don't realize the key doesn't lie in the healthcare companies. Taking it back lies with the patients and with the doctors. Of course, he will be leading the event, joined by Dr. Scott Weslow, a cardiologist, and Dr. Brian Woodbridge, an independent primary care physician, for this conversation. It's going to take place on Wednesday, June the 3rd, so just over a week from now. Starts at 5:15. It's at the Barrel House at the Badger State Brewery. Now, the key here is they just need to have a head count so they know how to plan for the evening. So they're asking for you to RSVP at Physicians for Freedom's website. 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You're going to want to go there, RSVP, to check out what's happening. In addition, you, like I said, you're going to have Dr. Scott Weslow, Dr. Woodbridge, Tom Madden, who's a partner out of iPlan RX, and Dalton Thielens, president of the WEL companies, will be part of the panel discussion. You'll have the opportunity to hear not only from them, but to interact and have questions and answers with them as well. It's an all-important question. Physicians for Freedom, a great organization that has been leading the way on taking back patients' rights in providing authentic, quality health care. So check it out for Wednesday the 3rd, starting at 5:15, RSVP at physiciansforfreedom.org. Now, last hour we talked about the DNC led the way, and of course, many of our liberal trolls here at the Regular Joe Show followed suit when the DNC decided to make a post on social media using those honored dead that have lost their lives in service to their country while being part of this operation in Iran as cudgels, as human props to try to promote some ideology of hating Donald Trump. It was so bad that Jason Crow and Tammy Duckworth, Senator Tammy Duckworth, remember her employer was the one trying to break out illegal aliens? It was so bad that even she's like, whoa, stop that. No. I can't be a part of that. That's crazy. When you had, I mean, as I said in the first hour, it's like when if Ricky Gervais is like, oh, that joke is over, that's beyond the pale. There's no joke beyond the pale for Ricky Gervais. So if he's having that reaction, and with a joke, it's the same thing with Tammy Duckworth. There's really nothing beyond the pale for her. Jason Crow and both veterans, Representative Jason Crow, both saying, guys, really, you just stop. You're embarrassing yourself. This is ridiculous. Now, of course, the DNC has actually taken down the post, as though somehow that's going to save face. Unfortunately for them, right, the Internet's forever. Screenshots abound of the DNC's post. And I juxtapose that to the situation with this woman whose husband was a staff sergeant, U.S. Army, died in 2007, buried at Arlington. She couldn't get there. The family couldn't get there to be with him on Memorial Day. She just didn't want him to be alone. She posts on social media. If you're going to be there and you have a moment, can you go by, take a picture and post it so we have a fresh picture? Well, overwhelming response that included our Secretary of War and our Director of National Intelligence, Pete Hegseth and Tulsi Gabbard. And I just pointed out that the kind of stark contrast on this approach. As a matter of fact, on my social media, one of our more prolific lunatics, Candace, when she was posting about me, our Memorial Day post, she was doing the very thing, posting these pictures. And I called her out for what she is, repulsive. And I said, you couldn't name any of these people, and you couldn't care less about who they are or that they're dead, except for the fact that it happened when Donald Trump is president, and you think that gets you some kind of bonus points so you can pick on Donald Trump. And that's truly what's disgusting about this. If you took the picture away, you probably wouldn't even be able to identify any of them, much less give a name. But on the left, they're willing to use... People are just... They're like cows. They're just commodities to them. They can use them when they need them, slaughter them when they're in the way. That's how they operate. And it's just... It's sad and disgusting altogether at once, because this is what we're dealing with. And we saw it even in the media over the weekend. Certainly when it comes to Iran, as the president was going to go out and speak on Memorial Day. Now, for those that... I got questions both from the regular band, the merry band of regulars, as well as some of our liberal trolls. So, yes, I did speak yesterday at a wonderful event that I've been invited. This now my second time invited at the Nicolay Memorial Gardens. Two veterans that are key to putting it together, Steve Femeride and Ben Andre, a couple years back reached out to me, asked me if I'd be a part of this, and I was. I really just enjoyed it. I was blessed to be there. They invited me back this year. A great group of individuals, large turnout, first of all. And this year's weather is a little better. The first time we did it, it like rained all morning right up until when we were to start, and then it cleared up, and we were able to do the event, thank God. This time, beautiful morning, a little bit of rain in the middle of the event, which wasn't supposed to be there, but nothing that fazed anyone. But there's a large contingent, of course, of veterans. The whole thing is a volunteer event. Everybody there, volunteers, almost all veterans, a few active duty, mostly veterans, still looking sharp in their dress uniforms. Several of the colors were presented by a group of Navy veterans, Ben himself, a Navy veteran. And look, those dress whites, they're sharp. I mean, you can't knock it. It's just, they look so good in that. And then there's a whole contingent of the firing they had for the 21-gun salute, a group of... I don't recall the name, but it's basically a bunch of biker veterans. And all I could think of when I looked over, and they're in these leather vests, sitting there waiting for their moment. And I even made a comment. I said, you know, I don't know that I'll ever find myself in a foxhole, but if I do, I want this group of guys over here with me, because there's just a quiet strength as they sat there and waited for their turn to honor their fallen brothers and sisters. And they did it beautifully, but just, I don't know. I'm just thinking those are the guys you want backing you up when you're in the battle. At least two different families there, including, Ben Andres, that three generations of veterans. His father was there. He, of course, is a veteran, and his son, a recent United States Marine veteran, who laid one of the wreaths. And it just, again, that as we think about this service and we think about those honored dead that we are there to salute on Memorial Day, to see three generations of those that served together honoring theirs. And I got to say, one of the most touching things, and I've seen this so many different times when it comes to doing events with veterans, but at the times that it came to stand, and of course veterans will salute, as will active duty, when the flag is being presented, whatever it might, you know, any moment that the call for a salute is done. And in the crowd, there was a number of older gentlemen. Don't know the age, doesn't really matter. But to watch them put every bit of energy they have to forcing themselves to stand, some that were moving in wheelchairs, but yet when it came time to salute that flag, to put themselves up on their feet to salute. If it doesn't bring a tear to your eye, I don't know what would. Because that love of country for someone that served so long, but there's still, it still burns in their veins, that love of the country. And I watched this particular gentleman as we were up on the side stage before I was speaking. Every single time he got back up. A couple people helping him on occasion, but it didn't matter, whatever it took, he was going to be on his feet and he was going to snap a crisp salute, no matter his age, no matter his frailty, because that's what it meant to him. And it was just a beautiful event. Then I asked the question, and where I started was, why am I here? What have I done to deserve the honor of being here to remember these men and women? I haven't served. I've never made, you know, never made any claims of the otherwise. But I asked it for a reason. And the theme of what I went to was, you know, you'll hear people think that there's some cosmic lottery, some mystical lottery that we won, right? How did we get here? We got here because we were born in the United States. And that's where that whole, we're just the luckiest. Or again, some cosmic or mystic lottery that brought us here. And the point of my comments is I shared a story. I had picked the theme for what I was going to talk about before I received the flyer for the event. And when I got the flyer, I got my confirmation I'd picked the right theme, because the flyer's theme and my topic were both based on a beautiful song called Some Gave All. My personal experience with it, an event I had produced post 9/11 honoring, in this case, the daughter of a fallen hero. And I don't know if I'll try to tell a little bit of the story, but every time I do, I get a little emotional because it's just a beautiful story. And that was what I was going to talk about. I may get to that story a little bit later. But my theme, the whole point of what I was saying with this idea that there's a cosmic lottery, that we're just the luckiest. We are lucky. We're blessed is what we are. And we don't really have a cosmic lottery. What we have is grace. And the same grace that it says in the New Testament that God so loved the world, he sent his only begotten Son to die that we might be free. And it also says the greatest love is for one to lay down their life for someone. To combine those and recognize that whether it's the story that I was telling involving that song and how that soldier lost his life, or any number of those honored dead buried there, those being remembered, that grace is what has put us in this nation. It put them in this nation so that at a moment, in a time appointed by God himself, they would be there to offer that amazing sacrifice, that I could be here to talk to you today, that you can be where you are to do what you're doing. None of it's random, none of it's a lottery, none of it's luck, but it's the grace of God putting us each where we are this day, in this moment, in this country. And what we have to remember is that we have to make that sacrifice that they've done, we have to make that sacrifice worth it by making sure we recognize we are all here for a reason. And we don't get to pass up whatever little or major sacrifice that we're being called upon to continue that train of freedom and liberty. In the most basic sense, what we're called to do each and every day, in every decision we make, is to live life boldly.
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11: Well, hello there and welcome. Joe Gigante, a regular Joe, 888-737-1737 is the number. 888-737-1737 is the number to call or text. 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Now, I spent the first hour, I'm not going to go deep into it, but I spent the first hour just pulling a very sharp contrast juxtaposition. If you missed it, by the way, we post the podcast of the show right afterwards at regjoeshow.com, so you can go back and get it. But I just think it's amusing that after spending the hour showing how deeply opposed the Democrats are to honoring even our fallen heroes, I get this text from Bud Light Bill, one of our liberal, nothing says honor the fallen like using Memorial Day to insult half the country. And you wonder why we are so divided and hate Trump, the 34-time convicted felon. I suppose you and the rest of the following think it's wonderful that the felon calls half the country dumb. Please stop clutching your pearls, wondering why we are so divided. I spend time explaining why we're divided, because you have a bunch of Democrats that refuse to live in reality and embrace that reality and that truth. But that's beside the point. Going back to good old Bud Light Bill, of course you won't condemn him, just like you approve of his racism, which is fine. You are what... Yeah, this is what I think his voice sounds like. This is what you are.
17: but try to have a shred of self-awareness as to why we are so divided. See, Joseph, half the country doesn't like racism or corruption, and other half are Trump voters.
18: Notice he left out the entire Democratic National Committee's post on the whole divide situation, using dead U.S. military members as a cudgel. He's nothing to say about that, but he will take on the... Because, again, tone deaf. Here's the divide. There are those that suffer from Trump derangement syndrome. There are those that don't. And that suffering from Trump derangement syndrome doesn't make him a demigod, doesn't make it a cult. It makes it just looking at what it is. I've made my comments. There's been plenty of times where I've said, I don't fully agree with President Trump. There's times where I said, I'll give him the latitude because he's earned my trust on certain issues. There's areas where I think he could do better. And I've been very upfront about that, including when he ran, when he was president the first time, and certainly when he's running for re-election. Because I'm a thinking human being. I'm not a half-drunk individual trying to constantly find new ways to vent my spleen of why I hate a man I've never met that owes me nothing, but I feel like he makes me feel very bad in very small little places. Star 988. All right, going to go to the phones. Charlie is on the line from Palm City, Florida. Charlie, welcome to the Regular Joe Show. How are you today?
19: I am great, and I'm not tired of winning.
18: Amen, brother. What do you got for me?
19: I just mentioned to Charlie that I Googled, just for the heck of it, the Delta Raiders of Vietnam. That was the nickname of my Vietnam company.
18: Okay.
19: And we have been to Arlington. We have reunions every couple years. This coming September, we'll be getting together in St. Missouri. So, but Joe Hooper became Audie Murphy in Vietnam and survived. And he is buried next to Audie Murphy in Arlington.
18: So you were able to find some of the people you served with that are buried there now.
19: Yeah, because we looked them up. These are Medal of Honor winners, Joe. Joe Hooper, Medal of Honor. He survived, went home, toured America, and died of an aneurysm in his brain a few years later. Clifford Sims was a squad leader, and he jumped on a grenade, did not survive, and saved his squad, and he's buried in Arlington.
18: Well, first of all, it's amazing you can find it at the edge of your fingertips. You can get this information. Charlie, thank you for your service, and may God bless the souls of those that were in your company that were lost, and for their great service to our country. Appreciate it.
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21: I'm Elizabeth McDonald, and this is the Fox Business Report.
22: Stocks rallied at the open after the Dow closed at a record on Friday. Investors remain optimistic about negotiations to end the Iran conflict. Also, crude oil prices have moderated. Both Brent crude and West Texas Intermediate are under $100 a barrel. BP has removed its chairman, Albert Manifold, after the energy giant's board was informed about conduct issues it considered unacceptable. BP shares are down 4.5%. Eli Lilly shares are up more than 0.5% after it revealed plans to buy 3 vaccine developers. Groupon, the online deals company, is restructuring and will cut nearly a quarter of its workforce, approximately 400 positions globally. Groupon previously revealed plans to rebuild as an AI-focused company. That's your Fox Business Report. I'm Jenny Coselda. Invested in you.
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Welcome back. Joe Gigante, Rick of the Joe, 888-737-1737 is the number. 888-737-1737 is the number to call or text. 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Now, I just want to quickly make a correction. So as I mentioned, I was at this event. Mrs. Rick of the Joe actually came out, which she doesn't often get to join me at these events. And I'm so glad she did, and she made she was very moved at the dignified nature of what Steve and Ben and their volunteers put together. It has a precision that only comes from the military, right? They keep it almost exactly to an hour. They just, very well done, very beautifully executed each and every time. And when I mentioned it earlier, Ben just emailed to correct me on something. I referred to the 21-gun salute, and he corrected me that what it actually is a three-volley rifle salute. A 21-gun salute requires, there actually are 21, it's not 21 shots, he explained this in the email, that it's 21 actual guns, which we didn't, there was not. There's a line of guys that fired three times. And I did a quick count, and I may have even had that count wrong, but I don't believe I did, was that there were seven of them. That's where I just did the math. But I appreciate the clarification, because I don't want to get that wrong. He goes, I just want to make sure. He said, it's a common misconception that if you have he referred to it as a three-volley rifle salute. It may be 21 shots, but that is not a 21-gun salute. So I appreciate that, Ben. I do want to get it correct. Now, the other big event, Tulsi Gabbard, obviously, Memorial Day weekend, the shooting that took place outside the White House, which we'll get to probably in the third hour here, just because it warrants the question of, can we even keep our president safe? But the other news over the weekend was we struck Iran again in what the U.S. is calling self-defense strikes. They were to, quote, protect our troops from threats posed by Iranian forces, this according to U.S. Central Command. The action comes at the same time that President Trump has renewed fervor in pushing for a peace deal in the region, even calling upon a number of countries to join his Abraham Accords as part of what needs to be done to normalize relations with Israel throughout the Middle East. And there are people getting rightly impatient on the question of, are these peace negotiations, and I don't say this on

0: behalf of the president in the United States. I think we're going in and we really are trying to seek peace. But there are certain non-negotiables, which should be obvious non-negotiables for why we're doing this in the first place. The largest, most obvious one is they cannot have a nuclear weapon. They cannot have a nuclear program, including so-called nuclear energy, because they are not trustworthy. Because we know they lie, and they're going to say, well, we just want this to, just as so we can have nuclear power. And, you know, the wink nod is, by nuclear power, they mean a nuclear weapon that they can use in Iran or even one of their other Arab neighbors. They have had no problem attacking them this time around. And certainly if they could use them to kill Americans, they will. So it's not a big shock, right? This is a pretty straightforward deal. Now, if the Iranians are going in, they're like, well, we're going to negotiate in good faith. But the first question is, how much nuclear power can we have? Then they're not negotiating in good faith. They know it's a non-starter. The real question isn't whether or not the United States is doing everything it can to exhaust peaceful options. The question really is, at what point do we just say there are no peaceful options? They're not willing to seek peace. Now, these strikes very well may have been part of a warning to them to make it clear. Whatever the reason, I really think that we're getting quickly to a moment where the president is going to have to face the question of, have I done everything I can? Is it now power plant and bridge day? Because what we can't do is cut and run, because that will make it worse, not better. We can't negotiate with terrorists, and what I mean by that is we can't negotiate from a position of, well, you can have a little bit of nuclear power, you can have a little bit of state-sponsored terrorism. Those are non-starters. And if they're not going to come to the table and have a real conversation about ending those things, then you have to bring them to the table at their knees. It's not an enviable position to be in. This is a president that does not celebrate bombing people and feeding the military-industrial complex. So I imagine it's quite a piece for him to think about and to try to discern when that moment comes. And that, by the way, is not something I envy for anybody, any president. It's a very hard decision to have to make. That didn't stop Peter Baker over the New York Times. Now, again, the juxtaposition. The first hour, we showed you what the Democrats do with Memorial Day, what we do with Memorial Day. And even for Bud Light Bill, you know, he's like, oh, you guys are dividing. Look, I gave plenty of credit to Jason Crow and Tammy Duckworth, both liberal Democrats that actually looked at people like you, Bud Light Bill, and you're like, no, don't associate with us. You guys are too much. This is ridiculous. So I'm all for honest bipartisanship. I just refuse to play the game and pretend like all things are equal when they're not. All things are not the same. This is why we have the word discernment in over our vocabulary to begin with. Peter Baker, no, not so much on the discernment front. Of course, I mean, he makes his living at the New York Times. What does one expect? He was on M. Snow's reports on Sunday, and he sits there and says, yeah, I think the president, you know, he's so dismissive. This is an old trope. The president, remember the losers, which is complete BS. Never was said by the president. Suckers and losers. He tries to revive that, to resuscitate that, and pretend that this president, who has been nothing but respectful, kind, and very sincerely caring for our military, as evidenced by, look at the sheer numbers that have gone up in recruitment since Donald Trump and Pete Hegseth took over, that weren't happening under previous presidents. But here you go, Peter Baker giving it his best shot.
1: You know, it's not been a war with significant casualties in the sense of the Iraq war, the Afghanistan war, but 13 or 14 Americans, service members have died. A number of others have been injured. And the president just the other day said, well, I have had almost no casualties. Sounded as if he was dismissive of that. He needs to, I think, I imagine he would want to make clear to them that he understands for even the number, even relatively small number compared to previous wars, that it's heartbreaking for a family. And it's, you know, the ultimate sacrifice for these members of the armed services to lose their lives in service of their country. This is a president, of course, in the past has been accused of dismissing military service, has been quoted as saying that veterans and people who served were losers and so forth. He's denied that, but there's, you know, a lot of history there.
0: Okay, first thing, M. Snow, when you're having someone from the New York Times known for its excessively long articles, tell them they're not writing an article on the air. My gosh, it was like, do you think he got paid by the word with that response? Unbelievable. So many words to say nothing. Well, he has a bad really? Tell me about the bad relationship with the military. I'm not talking about the weirdo liberal Democrats that were trying to incite active duty members of the military to ignore lawful orders by the commander-in-chief. Look at the actual military, the active duty military, how they react to this president. Again, look at the recruitment alone. The numbers have gone up exponentially under this president and under this Secretary of War. That's not by happenstance. That's not because Joe Biden laid the groundwork. Give me a break. Be honest. Now, as for all these claims of how, remember, this is on Sunday, or early Monday, late Sunday, whenever he said this, on MSNBC, or excuse me, M. Snow. Then the president actually spoke on Memorial Day. Now, you listen to the president. You tell me if he sounds distant, disrespectful, uncaring about the plight of our military.
2: Today we are reminded that there could be no 4th of July without America's armed forces, and there could be no Independence Day without Memorial Day. We owe our liberty, our self-government, the glories of our history, and our very nation itself to the generations who paid for it with everything they had, the ultimate sacrifice.
0: Oh, yeah. Sounds like he doesn't give a damn at all. Let's go on with the president to say. Again, juxtaposing it to what the Democrats claim.
2: When our founding fathers put the ideas of the Declaration of Independence to paper in Philadelphia, they signed and sealed an oath that had already been written in blood by patriots at Lexington, Concord, and Bunker Hill. Their sacrifice birthed the most incredible and exceptional nation in all of history. And our nation is doing better today than it's ever done before.
0: Now there's cheering and so forth. We edit out of it for the sake of time. Going on, to speak of the families that were there, of the loved ones that were lost. Again, this was not the president that was checking his watch when they were bringing in our honored dead in Delaware. That was the previous occupant of 1600 Pennsylvania Avenue. This is what this president has to say directly to those families. And by the way, I talked about the recruiting numbers. Talk to the Gold Star families that he's called, he's met with. And that's just our fallen heroes. When it comes to family members that are being killed by violent illegal aliens, he's the one, even when he wasn't in office, he's the one that calls and reaches out to these people. And every one of them talk about how touched and how sincere he is. Never heard that about Biden, or Obama for that matter, or Chuck Schumer, or Nancy Pelosi. Nope, but this president, you do.
2: We honor those who fell so that our republic might stand, those who died so that our nation could live, those who gave up their sacred light on earth so that the sublime light of American freedom would shine forever and ever. This Memorial Day, we salute them, we exalt them, and we thank them for all that we have and for all that they gave. They gave everything. God bless our fallen heroes. We're joined today by some of those they left behind, our incredible Gold Star families, incredible people. To every person here and across America who holds tight to the memory of a warrior taken from them, we will never, ever forget the ones you loved.
0: Now, you take what he had to say, which very much sounds like someone that understands, that addresses it, that mourns with these people, that, again, despite being the billionaire, connects with these people at a very human level, can juxtapose it to Nancy, who sounded like she was pre-gaming with Bud Light Bill before she did this interview at the Memorial Day event in San Francisco.
3: Our founders believed that democracy would survive, would succeed, because they believed in the goodness of the American people, the goodness of the people. So if you have faith in the goodness, that gives you hope that you can accomplish almost anything. And I love the district, of course, that in every way, the enthusiasms and this or that, but the goodness of the people, that was, again, the inspiration for our democracy. It continues to be a source of our strength as we go forward. It's all nothing stronger than love. Faith, hope, and love. If you believe in love, it gives you hope.
0: What is she even talking about? The founders, love, they had hope because they loved each other. I mean, Thomas Jefferson, George Washington used to drink to you. I love you, man. This is what I told Chuck Schumer the other day. I mean, what is this? The Speaker Emerita. You just need love. She's not channeling the Founding Fathers. She's channeling John Lennon. I mean, and by the way, the goodness? That we founded things on goodness? Really? Because I'm pretty sure in our Declaration of Independence, it speaks to our rights coming from our one true God, who brings goodness to the world, brings light to the world. Though Nancy can't even say God. I need a little extra O in that. This is goodness. This is the woman that still leads the Democrat Party, ladies and gentlemen. She is their finest.
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12: Our This Day stories are heard on WTAQ in Green Bay and Appleton, Wisconsin, and on WSAU, Wausau, and Stevens Point, Wisconsin. The USS Enterprise was the first nuclear-powered aircraft carrier. It was launched in 1960. The Navy planned to build three more nuclear-powered ships, but because of cost overruns, one was canceled. Well, not quite. Some of the ship's components were canceled. Airplanes for the unbuilt ship were redirected to other aircraft carriers, and Westinghouse had already begun building the nuclear reactor. The reactor was purchased by the Duquesne Lighting Company and was sent to Shippingsport, Pennsylvania. It would become the first nuclear power plant, which was turned on this day, May 26th, 1958. And on this day, even spare parts can be put to good use. I'm Chris Conley.
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0: Welcome back. Joe Giganti, here again, the Joe, 888-737-1737 is the number, 888-737-1737. Now, Nancy Pelosi, and yeah, by the way, Tyler, one of our great Mary Band of regulars out of Luxembourg said, whoa, that clip of Pelosi, she sounded, she was drunk. Oh, yeah. That's my whole point. She's generally three sheets to the wind whenever you see her in public, and probably four or five sheets to the wind when you don't see her in public, and this seems to be no different. I mean, can I share what you said? Charlie said, he goes, I've heard a number of similar speeches at 2 a.m. from the people I used to go to college with. You know, it's just, you inspire me. It's just all about love. It's just, I love you, man. That's what it sounded like she was doing. Faith, hope, and love. I'm going to just go with that. That's all I can think of right now. Oh, but she did answer a question about Iran. She gave it her best shot.
17: Once again, we find ourselves with our men and women in harm's way. We are in the middle of an armed conflict where we're losing our men and women. What does this day mean, knowing that we are once again losing our troops?
18: Well, it makes it very poignant because we have immediate victims, who have been lost in a matter of months in this war. And I think we should listen very closely to the speeches that were given by those who served in the military when they talked about when you make a decision to go into harm's way, understand what it means to those who will follow the order, but it has to be justified.
0: Was she done with Pete Baker before she hit this one? What, I mean, again, first of all, this one had immediate, is there a war? Is there any military conflict that we've been involved in that I'm unaware of that there weren't any casualties at all? In the period of time, I mean, honestly, I don't know. I can tell you some of the lowest numbers we've ever seen. But, of course, now, like all the liberals, right, they're saying, I'm pro-military, I take care of people. Marco Rubio was asked about the situation with Iran in a press gaggle in New Delhi. That's what he had to say.
19: So we have what I think is a pretty solid thing on the table in terms of their ability to open up the straits, get the straits open, enter into a very real, significant, time-limited negotiation on the nuclear matters. And hopefully we can pull it off. It has a lot of support in the Gulf. It has a lot of support globally. Every country that we've walked through it understands it's very, not just very reasonable, but it's the right thing for the world to get done. As the president said, he's not in a hurry. He's not going to make a bad deal.
0: So he's not in a hurry. I don't know. I understand why they're saying it. They're going to say, because of course they're going to say he's not in a hurry, because they're not going to play. They're not going to negotiate from a point of weakness. But I'd rather hear what Marco Rubio has to say than Nancy Pelosi. At least Marco shows up sober. Now, in terms of the deal, there's been a lot of talk. I think the American people want to see a result one way or the other.
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23: While one state finalizes congressional redistricting, a court blocks another. I'm Dave Anthony, Fox News. Alabama's new maps just got rejected as South Carolina's legislature gets ready to maybe tonight approve new districts, trying to help Republicans in November.
24: A three-judge panel has rejected an effort by Alabama to use the new voting map for November's midterms, issuing a preliminary injunction that requires the state to continue using the same court-ordered districts that were used in 2024. The judges said the new maps discriminated against black people and could not be changed so close to an election. Republican Governor Kay Ivey has already set special primaries in August in four House districts that could be affected by a new congressional map.
23: That's Fox's Tanya J. Powers. Alabama could appeal to the Supreme Court, which made news this morning refusing to hear two other cases. The justice is not allowing Florida to sue to stop California and Washington from issuing commercial licenses to truck drivers in the U.S. illegally after a deadly truck crash last year in Florida. In the other case, Fox's Chris Foster reports.
25: The Trump administration in 2020 banned immigration judges from publicly speaking or publishing anything about immigration law or the agencies employing them without prior Justice Department permission. The policy continued under the Biden administration and still stands with the Supreme Court ruling, at least for now. It doesn't address the legality of the policy. It sends the case back to an appeals court that last year questioned its legality and ordered more fact-finding.
23: It's primary runoff day in Texas, where Republican Senator John Cornyn is trying to survive a Trump-backed challenge from State Attorney General Ken Paxton. Cornyn tells Fox,
26: I've been an ally of the president. He's called me a friend. I understand he's made his choice, but only Texans get a chance to vote.
23: Iran is warning of retaliation the day after the U.S. military bombed missile launching sites in Iran and boats laying underwater mines and what the U.S. Central Command calls self-defense strikes. Iran calls it a sign of bad faith and unreliability as negotiations continue on a potential deal. 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
23: Well, the U.S. and Iran keep trying to work out an end to the nuclear conflict. Another American adversary that already has those weapons flexes its military muscle.
1: North Korea launched a short-range ballistic missile and other weapons towards the sea off its west coast between it and China on Tuesday, South Korea's military said, days after the leaders of Russia and China voiced their opposition to Western pressures on Pyongyang. The missile flew about 50 miles, South Korean officials said. Seoul reported simultaneous launches of different kinds of weapons were meant to test the ability to evade South Korean and U.S. defenses. It was North Korea's first weapons launch since mid-April. In London, Greg Ponkot, Fox News.
23: It is up to almost 1,000 suspected Ebola cases in Africa and an outbreak of the virus that's mostly in Congo. And while the Ebola risk in the U.S. is considered low, travelers from that region are under intense scrutiny.
2: Already three airports, Atlanta, Washington, Houston, they will be screening passengers, health screening them for anyone who comes out of Congo or some neighboring countries.
23: Fox's Steve Harrigan is at the airport in Atlanta.
2: We expect to see two flights arrive here today that originated in Kinshasa in the Democratic Republic of Congo. All passengers on board will be screened. If they have symptoms, they'll be screened further and perhaps hospitalized, but doctors here say that is unlikely. One positive, though, you have to come into contact with vomit, with diarrhea, or with blood to get it. It's not airborne like COVID.
23: President Trump is at the doctor's office. He went to Walter Reed Medical Center this morning for the fourth medical exam of his second term, just a week before the president turns 80. On Wall Street, a mixed market. The Dow is down 90 points, but the NASDAQ is gaining 314. The S&P 500 hit an all-time high this morning. It's up 52 points. I'm Dave Anthony. This is Fox News.
3: No. That's the third time today. Come on. How much is he drinking?
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28: Oh, so good.
0: Well, hello there and welcome, Joe Gigante, your regular Joe, already hour number three of this Tuesday edition of the Regular Joe Show. It's a Monday on a Tuesday. The good news about that is tomorrow's Wednesday, already halfway through the week. I mean, you got to look at the positives, right? Take the win. I remember in a sales class I was in many years ago, they said always celebrate the victories no matter how big, because there's lots of setbacks, lots of negative, right? So we'll take it. Hopefully you had a wonderful Memorial Day weekend. We continue to salute, of course, our honored dead here on the Regular Joe Show on this Tuesday after Memorial Day as well. Again, hello, welcome, hour number three. You can be a part of it, 888-737-1019. 1-737 is the number. 888-737-1737 is the number to call or text. Emails to joe@regjoeshow.com. joe@regjoeshow.com. Much to talk about the Battle of Texas taking place this day, the runoff primary between Ken Paxton and as well as John Cornyn. And who will prevail? I hope and pray that it will be Ken Paxton. And, of course, I encourage all of our Texas listeners to vote for Ken Paxton. We'll get into that, what they're saying. Pretty much every argument John Cornyn makes, that ostensibly in his favor, is an argument against him. And I'll show you. And it's just, it shows how thin his rationales are, why he has overstayed his welcome, and why, frankly, and this is possibly the best news of the show today, that much of the liberal rhino wing of the Republican Party is feeling kind of thin right now. They're falling short. They're struggling. They're worried. And they should be, by the way. Because, frankly, especially in a state like Texas, we don't really need... They're not as valued as they might think they are. Now, the big good news, also this came out, I believe it's a hit on Friday. Yeah, it hit on Friday. And this is great news for all the listeners of the show, particularly for those that are listening right now on an AM frequency. But beyond that, it's good news in general. And that is that the House Committee on Energy and Commerce has included the AM Radio for Every Vehicle Act in a larger transportation bill, now moving it closer to becoming law. NAB President Curtis Legit says, quote, the NAB applauds the House Committee on Energy and Commerce for including the AM Radio for Every Vehicle Act in its Surface Transportation Reauthorization Package. We thank Chairman Brett Guthrie and Gus Bilirakis and Ranking Member Frank Pallone for their continued leadership on this critical issue and for creating another path to pass this overwhelmingly bipartisan legislation. As lawmakers consider policies affecting America's transportation infrastructure, ensuring continued access to AM radio and vehicles remains essential for public safety. Leaders on both sides of the aisle recognize AM radio's unique and indispensable role in keeping Americans informed, especially in times of emergency. We appreciate the support of the Act's nearly 380 House and Senate co-sponsors and urge Congress to take swift action to advance the legislation into law. Now, there's 435 members of Congress, the House, and 100 senators, so a grand total of 535. I mean, I'm glad there's 380, but really, this is a bill that should be, it should be a no-brainer for all 535 members. That there's any holdouts is odd. Now, the whole argument, this is H.R. 979, Senate Bill 315. For those unfamiliar, you have a bunch of, particularly, unfortunately, a lot of the electric vehicle manufacturers, Tesla, Volkswagen, BMW, are some of the leaders, phasing out AM radios in their car. This came to the attention of the National Association of Broadcasters and other organizations that support radio. In an immediate push was put into place to stop this. And when car manufacturers weren't willingly cooperating, they went to Congress to try to get it enshrined in law, which is, by the way, the process by which all this works. Now, there are those that think, we're going to get rid of AM radio. We're going to kill talk radio, conservative talk radio, blah, blah, blah, blah, blah. That's my answer to all these people. If I hear one more person, and I just said, look, I'm going to get in trouble with some people saying this. I got to be honest. Some of the worst purveyors of this BS are radio consultants that work in the conservative talk radio sphere. I'm not going to name names. I could. Some of the biggest consultants in the business that help to, quote unquote, discover the people you listen to every day on hundreds of radio stations hate conservative talk radio and want it to go away. And they, because I've attended these people's speeches and their events, and I've listened to them privately. They're always, we need to get more entertainment. We need to go back to the good old days. There was no political talk, blah, blah, blah, blah, blah. Meanwhile, they make their money on it, but they hate it because a lot of them are liberals. So there's a mindset. There was at least a mindset. Well, this is good. We'll kill conservative talk radio. Well, here's the thing. Conservative talk radio, in most places, not all, is on AM and FM radio now. Not every station, but a growing number, if not the vast majority already. So the idea that this is a way to kill conservative talk radio, that's not really going to do it. What it will do is create massive safety issues in our country. I know that my first trip to Wisconsin with my then girlfriend, soon to be fiance, now my wife, we landed in Madison, forgive us, and in the course of like 3 days, 4 days, we went from driving through a tornado to driving back to the airport in a snowstorm. And that's just, you know, a typical couple of days in Wisconsin. But you know what we relied on, particularly when we were trying to get to her parents' home in that tornado situation? We turned on the AM radio and started scanning the dial because somebody was going to be there providing that information. Certainly news talk stations do it, all news stations. But in many cases, whenever there's these kind of emergencies, it is AM radio that people turn to. It is a tried, true, and trusted place to go for information. People know. And by the way, I have nothing against satellite radio. I have nothing against podcasting or anything else. But in storms and in major events, AM radio amplitude modulation, which is different than frequency modulation, FM, which is different from satellite delivery, there's a reason AM has such power and does what it does. The way the waves move, the way they're delivered are even different. And they have proven to be a superior method in times of crisis, small or large, to get the information out there. Now, there's some claim it was too expensive, which is just a joke. I mean, like, the technology behind AM, FM radios is so very basic at this point compared to what we do. You've got these electric vehicles, even all the gas-powered vehicles, right? You have these interactive mini-computer screens. Oh, but we can't get an AM radio. Come on. Now, the one problem with the EVs is that they claim that the electromagnetic fields created by AM radio interferes with the electric vehicle motors. Well, it's kind of like, you know, you want me to pick between you and my family. I'm going with my family. Pick between AM radio and electric vehicles. Not even a choice. Going with AM radio every time. So it's very good news that it's being pushed forward. Many people don't even realize that this is an issue. But hopefully, again, with strong bipartisan support, this will actually get pushed through and made into law so that vehicles still have AM, FM radios. Now, I mean, if we really want to be, I think we should put in a little subsection that cassette players have to be reintroduced. What do you think of, because you're a younger guy, Charlie, I assume that you got to play with cassettes at some point because your parents. Do you think it would befuddle young people? Why do you even have these? Why do these exist? What's the purpose of these things? You have to rewind them? You have to fast forward? What is this? You have to flip them over? I mean, it's really old school technology. I don't think cassettes are going to have the revival that vinyl had. You know why? Because it's actually inferior quality. But we needed something that was portable. And despite a joke I played on a young person once, we never really did have portable record players in cars. I did convince somebody that was real, but as far as I know, it never existed. If it existed, it was before my time. But cassettes, we used to have 8-tracks in our vehicles. Anyway, so there's your good news. If you get a chance, again, be that wind. Call your members of Congress, your U.S. senators, and your House representative. Tell them, support the every AM radio in every vehicle act. I thought they could come up with something a little more creative. It's not even an acronym, I don't think, right? AMRVA. Yeah, it doesn't really work. But it's the AM radio for every vehicle act. Tell them to support it. Hopefully it'll become law sooner than not. Now, speaking of the FCC rules, regulations, and how things are done, Disney, once again, displaying some chutzpah. They are making a request to the Federal Communications Commission, the FCC, which oversees broadcasting, TV, radio, and many other parts of communication. They are asking for an exemption from the equal time rule for, come on, take a guess. If you said The View, you're absolutely correct. In a recent filing, Disney, which owns ABC, argued The View qualifies. Now, this is the part. I'm sorry. I got to try to hold a straight face. I'm going to try to say, I'm going to read this quote. I'm going to do my best. As a, quote, bona fide news show under the law and compares itself to public affairs programming like Meet the Press and Face the Nation. Now, I get none of those are quality programs. But, I mean, in fairness, The View is like Face the Nation or Meet the Press. Even if you go to the heyday of Meet the Press and Face the Nation. Yeah, no, no, it's not even close. The cackling cows on the couch of The View, that's not political opinion. That's news reporting. Now, the FCC commissioner, Brendan Carr, took to social media to seek public comment on Disney's petition, asking, quote, is The View a bona fide news interview program, end quote. He went on to explain that, quote, under FCC case law, TV shows do not qualify as bona fide news if their decisions are based on partisan purposes, such as an intention to advance or harm an individual's candidacy. As the public notice observes, Congress originally passed the Equal Opportunities Law to prevent media gatekeepers from deciding the outcomes of elections. Carr said, the law, quote, does not prohibit anyone from having any candidate appear on any show. Rather, Congress intended to empower voters with more information and encourage more speech. Now, I mean, you can comment, by the way, look up Brendan Carr on X, asking the question, I'm curious, do you think that The View qualifies as a bona fide news program? Disney says it does. I'm going to go with the majority. I haven't looked at the poll yet. I'm guessing the vast majority don't look. I mean, I get there's some crazy, whacked out liberal boomers, particularly women, that like to play acoustic guitar at protests. They probably look at The View as the greatest source of bona fide news. But I think that kind of answers the question when you consider it.
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18: There is something he is doing now that the Treasury Secretary, Scott Bessin, was not doing last week, which is sort of saying, well, in their heart of hearts, people know. Scott Bessin, who I generally like, but man, I was getting nervous about him a couple weeks ago. He was like, well, in their heart of hearts, people feel pretty good about the economy. No, they don't, dude. You got it. You have to confront that. Mm-hmm. And gas prices are front and center for everybody as a gauge of how they are doing personally. That's a real thing that you have to confront.
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0: Welcome back, Joe Giganti, Regular Joe. Now, we were talking about how people spent their Memorial Day weekend, what they did to honor, to salute or honor dead, our fallen heroes. We've heard from a number of our great Merry Band of regulars that did very nice things. And, of course, we talked about how the Secretary of War and the Director of National Intelligence visited the grave of a fallen staff sergeant whose wife was asking that he not be left alone. You juxtapose that to how Democrats operate. First, you have Graham Plattner, the Senate hopeful for the Democrats out of Maine, who's joined the No Oligarchs tour. This is the guy with the Nazi tattoo on his chest. Well, he also went out of his way to insult a Purple Heart-winning Army veteran in a scree on his burner Reddit account, said that said Purple Heart winner didn't deserve to live. Well, Private First Class Ted Daniels, who captured viral helmet footage of himself moving into open terrain to draw Taliban fire away from his squad in 2012, said Democrats backing Plattner owe him and his children an apology. Quote, I'm very thick-skinned. And he said it, Daniels told the Post. I don't want an apology, and any apology from him, meaning Graham at this point, would definitely not be sincere. What I'd really like is for Senator Elizabeth Warren, Senate Minority Leader Chuck Schumer, Senator Bernie Sanders, House Minority Leader Hakeem Jeffries, and everybody else on the far left to tell my children to their face that they're endorsing and supporting a man who said that their father should not have lived, cheering on the death of their father. Now, as for Plattner, by the way, he's refusing to apologize at all. This is his live life boldly moment. So that's how Democrats, the ones they support, were spending the weekend. Also, Governor Mikey Sherrill, New Jersey's liberal Marxist governor, and Senator Andy Kim, also a Democrat from New Jersey, they spent Memorial Day protesting at an ICE facility, or at least attempting to. Mikey Sherrill on Monday was denied access to the ICE detention center in Newark amid protests outside the facility and apparently a hunger strike going on inside the walls. The governor said being denied access to Delaney Hall, quote, raised serious questions about what they are trying to hide from the public view. Now, we've been down this road. You can be allowed in. You have to arrange in advance. You can't just show up randomly one day and be like, hey, I'm here to tour the facility. Especially when it's obviously just another political cudgel. Sherrill said in a statement obtained by News Nation, I have long opposed private detention facilities and will continue to advocate for the closure of Delaney Hall and against any expansion of mass detention facilities in New Jersey like the proposed facility in Roxbury. I came today to hear from families and advocates, and what I heard from them was heartbreaking. Now, they're claiming it's not good conditions, and you know, because after all, we want to make sure we treat violent illegal aliens that are trafficking people, raping women, murdering your daughters and your wives and your sisters. I mean, after all, we want to make sure they live in a lap of luxury. Now, she wasn't alone. Senator Andy Kim, Representative Rob Menendez Jr., Nellie Poe, and LaMonica MacGyver were all there. Now, you may remember, this is the same facility that LaMonica MacGyver was arrested after she was throwing her considerable weight around, political weight, at the event that led to her ultimately being arrested. As for Senator Kim, well, guess what? He decided to get in the middle of law enforcement trying to keep the peace. And in so doing, he ended up getting pepper sprayed. Now, of course, he's playing the victim. He said later in the day, it was chaos inside and outside of Delaney Hall, the detention center where around 300 migrants, illegal immigrants, are holding a hunger strike and work strike against the center's condition. Well, let's solve it. Let's just send them home. Let's just go ahead and throw them on a plane now. Drop them off. We don't have to worry about it. He said detainees are protesting the lack of due process, the disgusting food and poor treatment, while their families and advocates stood outside calling for help. Well, if they're illegal and their families are outside, you know what I think we should do? Let's reunite them on the plane and send them all back to where they came from.
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6: The Conference Board's consumer confidence reading came in stronger than expected this month at 93.1. Chief Economist Dana Peterson says there were modest improvements in consumers' expectations for business conditions in the labor market 6 months from now. It's in contrast to the other reading on consumers. The University of Michigan reported its consumer sentiment reading for May at the lowest level it ever recorded in more than 70 years of surveys. Home price growth slowed slightly in March. The S&P Cotality Case-Shiller National Home Price Index rose just 0.7% for the 12 months through March. Delta shares are up more than 3%. The Wall Street Journal says Delta has been hiring pilots and other staff to prevent flight cancellations. That's your Fox Business Report. I'm Ginny Coselda, invested in you.
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0: Well, hello there and welcome. Joe Gigante, your regular Joe, 888-737-1737 is the number. 888-737-1737 is the number to call or text. 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Tiki Bartetti said, I miss 8-track players in 70s muscle cars. The one that my brother had was actually one of the original Ford Broncos, this 1970s Ford Bronco. And I remember the 8-track because I had a bunch of them. The one I, of course, remember was Endless Summer. The Beach Boys, like, you know, it was a double album. And, of course, you know, with the Bronco, you could take the roof off, take the doors off. And there's nothing better than just driving around in the summer. All that wind coming through as you crank up the Beach Boys. It was the ultimate fun time. So, but he also, that brother was a master mechanic. He actually had, he had a Le Mans that he had souped up that pretty much was a GTO, but without the titling, because he built it himself. Bronson said, now, he tells me, because I thought I was fooling somebody, he said, yes, car record players existed. Elvis Presley had a record player in his famous 1960 custom Cadillac Series 75 Fleetwood limousine. I'll take your word for it, but was his the only one that had the record player, or was that an option for anyone that wanted a custom Cadillac Series 75? That'd be my only question. That's pretty cool. I mean, how do you deal with skipping? That's the question I have. All right, so now the big fight for conservatism is taking place in Texas today, where you have John Cornyn, Rhino Extraordinaire, squaring off against Ken Paxton, the sitting attorney general of the state of Texas. Last week, President Trump weighed in and endorsed Ken Paxton in a glowing endorsement, calling him the best state attorney general that we had in the country. John Cornyn, he begs to differ. He said, look, they need me because I can help the president down ticket. We got to hold the House, and if I'm not the senator of Texas, we're going to lose the House.
1: Sometimes the president needs a little help when particularly we're dealing with the midterms here, where I think there's a lot more anxiety than perhaps we can fully appreciate about the midterms. And this is going to be critical to his last 2 years in office. If he loses the House, he'll likely get impeached for a third time, and will make it virtually impossible to pass his legislative agenda. So I'd like to continue to try to help the president where I can.
0: Now, understand, his argument here is we need a moderate Republican in Texas for Texans to vote for conservatives for the United States House. That's the premise. Does that make, if you put that against the acid test of logic, does that make any sense? But John Cornyn wasn't done.

0: John Cornyn, when he was speaking to Fox and Friends earlier, I'll do them in order. I'll come back to that one. He and Ken Paxton, remember I pointed out, by the way, how they interview people? When they interview people? They interviewed Ken Paxton on Fox and Friends yesterday, Monday, Memorial Day. You know when everybody was watching the news first thing in the morning? That was sarcasm, in case you missed that. But they had John Cornyn on today, Election Day. Now here's Tom Tillis, outgoing senator, Rhino himself, making a full-throated argument in favor of his good buddy John Cornyn.
1: If you're not running for re-election, then that one filter that you need to make sure your words are measured so that the Democrats can't use it against you and maybe some Republicans, you've just got to have that extra filter. And I'm telling you, it's great not having it so that you can get the same point across, but now you can use unambiguous words. And I'm being unambiguous on Paxton. He is a failure. He doesn't deserve to be in the U.S. Senate. And John Cornyn is one of the most powerful, one of the most influential, one of the most patriotic members I've had the privilege to serve with over the last 11 years.
0: Now, he might be powerful. That begs the question, why? Why is he so powerful? And do we really want that guy back in there? Most patriotic? Arguable. And what has Ken Paxton failed at? I mean, truly, what has he failed at? The Rhinos came after him. He beat them back each and every time. So it begs the question, what exactly are they arguing? What is this argument in favor of John Cornyn? What does he bring to the table that Ken Paxton wouldn't? Notice they don't offer that information. What is it that Ken Paxton will vote for or wouldn't vote for that John Cornyn would or wouldn't? For example, Ken Paxton, he'd vote for a border wall. Ken Paxton would vote for sealing the border. Ken Paxton wouldn't vote to take away your guns. John Cornyn has. I mean, the guy's rewriting history as it's happening. And remember, this person is going to go against Tallarico, the liberal who said that God is non-binary, and all this other weird crap that he's got out there. Now, Ken Paxton has said he was on Fox and Friends yesterday morning. I thought he made a cogent argument. Doesn't sound like a loser to me.
2: He fought Trump on the border wall. He did not want the border wall. Now, supposedly in his new campaign, he's for it. But for the last couple of decades, he's been against it. He's pushed amnesty. He helped Joe Biden basically pass the most restrictive Second Amendment bill in maybe decades. So there are many things that John is running on now that are so different from how he's governed, and it's time for a change in Texas.
0: So, again, he points out the obvious. Here are all the things he never supported, but now suddenly he's all in favor of. Doesn't this sound so familiar, unfortunately, to how we get, again, it's Charlie Brown in the football. Oh, I'm going to hold the ball this time. I'm going to hold the ball. I'm going to be there for you. But they never are in the end. Now, what's Cornyn's argument today on Fox and Friends? Listen to this nonsense.
3: Well, the problem is, Lawrence, that Ken Paxton will be on defense the whole time between now and November, if he is the nominee. It'll take hundreds of millions of dollars to try to save him, and it's likely not to be successful because the mainstream media loves Tallarico. It's like the second coming of Beto O'Rourke, and you remember what that was like. And so I can help the ticket. I can help down ballot. I know the president cares a lot about the congressional races that are right below the Senate race. And I won by 10 points in 2020. So I think I could be the most help to the president and his agenda in the last 2 years of his term of office and all the down ballot races. And Ken Paxton will be an albatross. He could well lose, but even if he doesn't lose, he will win by such a razor-thin margin that it's likely to have a negative drag on the down ballot races in Texas. Judges, local officials, House of Representatives, you name it. So I think I can help, and that's the reason I decided to run.
0: Okay, so here's the first problem. It's going to cost so much money, he's going to be on the defense. Well, so what you're saying is that if you run, the left will go soft on you. What does that tell us about who he is? If that's the case, if he's loved by everybody on the left, John Cornyn, is that really to our advantage? I mean, think it through for a minute. Is it really to our advantage if his argument is, well, look, let me run, the left loves me, the mainstream media loves me, they'll go easy on me. And as to the cost issue, do you realize that Cornyn and all his allied groups have spent $60 $1,000 just in this primary that he can't prevail in. He's a 20-year incumbent. They have poured $60 million into his candidacy, and he's still limping along. And he's going to somehow be the big winner in the general? He's what's missing? This is complete BS. He knows it. I know it. I hope and pray all the voters of Texas know it. He brings up, oh, he was impeached by a Republican Speaker of the House. Left out the fact that he was a rhino doing the bidding of people like John Cornyn. A drunk. I mean, he makes Nancy Pelosi look sober. And this is what you're going to... He left out, by the way. He was impeached, and he won. They did not remove him from office. He beat back the assault with panache. Now, this whole argument, somehow it's going to... He's going to carry the down ballot John Cornyn, the rhino. And he's telling us, look, he's the only one that can face off against this fool, James Tallarico. Here he is, after just saying in an interview... for the Jamie Kern Lima show, a podcast, he says, you know, my spiritual heroes are Pope Francis and Pope Leo the 14th. And he goes on to say Pope Leo the 14th is practically, now, he's not a Catholic, by the way. He's an ordained reverend in a different church. But yeah, I mean, you can still have the Pope as your spiritual hero if you want. He refers to him not just as a spiritual hero, but almost as a mentor, spiritual mentor. But then he goes on to say this about his beliefs. He says, look, both those guys vehemently against abortion, as they should be, as the popes of the Catholic Church. And then he says this.
4: I trust Texas women to make decisions about their own bodies, to shape their own destinies in consultation with their family members, their doctors, their faith leaders. I don't believe that's a place for government. I don't believe it's a place for politicians. I don't believe it's a place for the state. And that is... That's a belief I hold, not despite my faith, but because of my faith. Jesus never talks about abortion. The Bible is silent on abortion. And when that happens with a social issue as important as abortion, we Christians have to take Scripture as a whole, and we've got to try to make some kind of ethical determination.
0: Very deep. Very, very deep. So he says that the Bible is silent on abortion and that we have to figure it out on our own, right? We need a little help. Okay, well, that's not completely true, first of all. Now, I don't want to get too picky, but there's a commandment in those Ten Commandments, and one of them is, thou shall not murder, which is to not take the life of an innocent human being. Abortion is murder every single time. Game, set, match, buddy. It's in the Ten Commandments. Now, I know all the liberals, I mean, it doesn't say abortion. Well, it doesn't say a number of ways that we murder people, but it's pretty understood that snuffing out the innocent human life is one. And as to the whole, well, the Bible doesn't say that it's innocent human life, except for in Jeremiah 1:5, where God tells the prophet, quote, before I formed you in the womb, I knew you. Before you were born, I set you apart. Started out this show talking about what I said at that event yesterday, that there's no cosmic lottery, that it's the grace of God that we're all here for a reason and appointed to a place and a time. In Exodus, the Old Testament law discusses a situation where men accidentally cause a pregnant woman to give birth prematurely. Now, the offender has to pay a fine if no other harm is done. If the woman is killed, the penalty is life for life. So to harm a pregnant woman and do harm to that unborn child could cost you your life according to Old Testament law. In Psalm 139, God says, for you created my inmost being. You knit me together in my mother's womb. In the Psalm, praising God. So don't tell me it's not in there. And it's a fool's argument to pretend the Bible, well, they're kind of silent on murdering. By the way, the slaughter of the innocents, which is celebrated within the Christian church, not the slaughter, but the remembered that day, when they ordered all newborns to be murdered in the hopes they would kill the newborn king, Christ the King. It's replete in the Bible. one has to actually read the Bible to actually be familiar, not just get your reverendship through some mail correspondence course and pretend it means something. When you're dealing with a guy that has said some of the most outrageous things, especially when it comes to faith, this guy, a former seminary student, public school teacher, constantly critiquing criticism or Christianity, telling you that, you know, Jesus was a big socialist, all these other nonsense arguments. And John Cornyn's the guy that could take on those arguments. John Cornyn couldn't find his backbone if you drew him a map and put a rope around his backbone and let him hold the other end of the rope. And you're going to tell me he's going to fight this guy? Not going to happen. Not going to be the case, ladies and gentlemen. It's a complete farce. But I want you to also realize the reason why he's saying the things he is because he's very afraid. Because he knows his time in the light is short. That his time is up as the rhino that he's been. And God willing, the voters of Texas won't fall for this last effort snake oil sales.
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0: Regarding John Cornyn, very band of regular member Ben said the same Cornyn who said the 2020 election wasn't stolen, supports illegal aliens, and pushed the auto ban agenda. He said John Cornyn couldn't hit water if he fell out of a boat. Welcome back, Joe Gigante, Rick of the Joe. Now, we do like to end on a high note, and a high note for all those still grasping at straws to try to have some respect for Thomas Massie and whatever it is he thought he was accomplishing. Well, he's filed papers to run again in 2028. So there you go. You can feel good about it. He was on NBC's Meet the Press with Kristen Welker, who's apparently the equal of Whoopi Goldberg. She should be outraged. Here he is. The question from Welker. Why do you think you lost this primary?
10: I vote for people over party. And, you know, that means 10% of the time I vote against the party. I've exposed a lot of things in Washington, D.C., the cronyism. I would say, you know, and also bankrupting our country, whether it's Republicans or Democrats. I point out how they're bankrupting our country and how these are all fake fights. They love to divide us. I think the biggest crime I committed against the swamp, Kristen, was showing the American people that somebody on the right could join somebody on the left and get something done, which is releasing the Epstein files that everybody knew needed to be done.
0: Right. And they've released them and you still say it's not good enough. So did you accomplish something or was it not good enough? And as for those names, remember he kind of sort of tried to release them but really hasn't? Well, he said to Kristen Welker, he's going to release more names. We'll see if it's a debacle like the last time. And as for that person that he worked with, he's talking about Ro Khanna. The same Ro Khanna that said this about the recent Supreme Court decision about racial gerrymandering.
11: Kristen, first we need to talk more about the Supreme Court decision. This is a Dred Scott court. They have engaged in the fastest rollback of black political rights since Rutherford Hayes ended Reconstruction in 1877. One third of African Americans in the Congress's seats are being threatened. They're doing it to Jim Clyburn in South Carolina, to Benny Thompson in Mississippi, and across Alabama and the South. And we are not speaking up loudly enough, strongly enough against a court that is really rolling back civil rights.
0: Tell me who your friends are, and I'll tell you who you are. Thomas Massie's proud of partnering with that Ro Khanna. Yeah, stalwart for conservatives. He exposed cronyism and corruption in Washington? Really, nobody knew anything about that before Thomas Massie showed up. I don't think so, Ben. What did you do to end it? Well, what you should do, orient yourself to the true, the good, the beautiful, and live life boldly. See you tomorrow, everybody.
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15: Defense, not offense. I'm Lisa Brady, Fox News. The U.S. military says protection was the goal after the first U.S. strikes on Iran since early May.
16: Overnight, the United States launched airstrikes against southern Iran near the Strait of Hormuz. CENTCOM described these strikes as defensive in nature, as they were targeting mine-laying vessels and at least one surface-to-air missile position.
15: Fox's Trey Yingston, Tel Aviv. This has diplomatic efforts to make a deal continue. President Trump posting Iran's highly enriched uranium will be destroyed.
16: A regional intelligence official told Fox News no less important is the dismantlement of Iran's enrichment facilities. That way, not only will Iran not have enriched material, they also won't have the means to enrich more.
15: Publicly, Iran has made no suggestion of nuclear concessions. Members of the Congressional Black Caucus are urging more than 200 major companies to oppose redistricting efforts by Republican-led states, calling it a coordinated effort to silence black voters at the ballot box.
17: Some of the companies were part of the 2021 coalition Business for Voting Rights, and included Apple, Amazon, Google, Meta, Tesla, Target, Starbucks, and more. They had sent their own message to Congress that year urging lawmakers to pass the John Lewis Voting Rights Act, proposed by Democrats.
15: Fox's Tanya J. Powers. Meantime, a panel of federal judges rejecting Alabama's new maps for this year's midterms, issuing a preliminary injunction. A deadly collision under investigation in Belgium where a train hit a minibus outside Brussels, killing four people, including two children.
18: First responders racing to the scene during the morning rush hour, finding the mangled wreck of a school bus.
19: The driver wanted to cross the railroad, which was closed at that time.
18: The federal police spokesperson adding,
19: a train came from Bruges and drove into the bus.
18: The Belgian rail operator saying the train was traveling at about 75 miles per hour as it approached the crossing and had no time to brake.
15: Fox's CJ Papa. 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
15: The U.S. Supreme Court declines to hear an argument from Meta that Vermont should not be allowed to sue the tech giant.
1: The state of Vermont sued Meta, alleging the company designed Instagram to be addictive to teens and misled consumers about its product. Meta's argued the state of Vermont has no jurisdiction over their company, which is based in California, and that they didn't design any of their products in Vermont. They also note that allowing any state to sue over a platform designed for the nation subjects the company to multiple state lawsuits, and this violates their due process rights. The Vermont State Supreme Court already rejected this argument, finding Meta had purposely made itself available to people in Vermont and monetized its platform there. Jessica Rosenthal, Fox News.
15: Earlier this year, a jury in New Mexico found Meta misled users about the safety of its platform, ordering the company to pay $375 million in civil penalties. Meta is appealing. The Supreme Court also refusing to hear a legal fight over Florida's effort to stop two other states, California and Washington, from issuing commercial driver licenses to truckers who are in the U.S. illegally. And there's one more ruling involving the NFL and claims of discrimination.
21: The NFL had hoped to keep detailed racial discrimination claims made against the league by former Miami Dolphins head coach Brian Flores under wraps in arbitration proceedings overseen by NFL Commissioner Roger Goodell. It won't happen. The U.S. Supreme Court Tuesday declined to hear an appeal from the NFL and three of its teams who Flores named in the suit, the Broncos, Giants, and Texans. Flores, who is currently the defensive coordinator for the Vikings, filed suit in 2022 after he was fired as Dolphins head coach after two straight winning seasons. Two other black coaches, Steve Wilks and Ray Horton, later joined the suit. In 2023, a federal judge ruled the teams and the NFL must answer to claims of systemic racial discrimination against black coaches. Jared Max, Fox News.
15: The Dow is down 119 points, retreating from record highs, but the S&P and the NASDAQ are in the green. The NASDAQ is up 231. I'm Lisa Brady, Fox News.
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0: Welcome back in, Clay Travis, Buck Sexton Show. We also want to make sure that many of you had safe and memorable Memorial Day weekends and took time to honor those who have made the ultimate sacrifice so that we can have the freedoms that many take for granted on a day-to-day basis. And I saw a lot of awesome, fantastic, really cool content, including Buck. I don't know if you saw this story. A widow posted asking, this is the good side of social media. A widow posted on social media asking if anybody was going to be at Arlington Cemetery. Did you see this, Buck? Cheryl Ann posted, last night I made a simple request on X. I asked if anybody visiting Arlington National Cemetery for Memorial Day would stop by her husband's grave and leave a photo for our family. What happened next honestly caught her off guard. By this afternoon, dozens of Americans from all walks of life had made the walk to Section 60 to visit Alan W. Shaw's grave, and including Tulsi Gabbard. Many different individuals out there, they loaded down this individual's grave, and several people also offered to fly her to Arlington Cemetery so that she could visit her husband's grave. And again, her name was Cheryl Ann. At Cheryl Ann, too, you can go look at this if you just want something cool, something positive, something profoundly kind that came out of a social media post. And so I know many of you probably saw that, and I thought it was evocative of a very positive response that I saw in many ways. Now, you all probably also saw the Democratic Party official account posted pictures of the 13 soldiers who have died so far in the Iran war and blame President Trump for their deaths. And even Democrats called out the post as just indefensible, including Senator Tammy Duckworth, and eventually they took it down. So as with most things on social media, Buck, you could find reasons to be very pleased and also very upset.
1: Like, for example, the mayor of Minneapolis using Memorial Day to commemorate, you know where this is going, George Floyd, the criminal fentanyl addict who died of a heart attack from fentanyl overdose while in police custody, wrongly prosecuted as police brutality. So why don't we talk more about that a little bit here in a second, as well as the California situation, the race going on out there.
0: Yep, and we'll have Ken Paxton, who is running today in Texas in the runoff, with us next. But in the meantime, America's Darkest Day of September 11th, Tunnel Towers Foundation has been helping heroes ever since. Heroes like Army Sergeant William McKenna, who enlisted and served two tours in Iraq where he's exposed to toxic chemicals and unfortunately passed T-cell lymphoma. He left behind his wife Dina, their two daughters. 25th anniversary year, you can continue to fight for those who have fought so much for you and make a donation and join us in donating $11 and amplify your impact at T2T.org. That's T2T.org. 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
2: We'll see some scattered showers and thunderstorms later. For this afternoon, sunny, hot, chance of showers and thunderstorms, high near 90. Tonight, scattered showers and thunderstorms in the evening, mostly cloudy overnight, low 56. Tomorrow, mostly sunny, high 80. Sunny on Thursday, high near 74. From Fox 11, your station for severe weather coverage, I'm Pete Petoniak for News Talk WTAQ.
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0: I'm Monica Nelson, and this is Stifel Investor Insights. 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Today, I'm joined by Michael O'Keefe, Stifel's Chief Investment Officer. Hi, Michael. Geez, geopolitical risk feels like it is everywhere these days. Wars, tariffs, tensions with China. Why do you think it matters more for investors now than it did, say, 10 years ago?
1: Well, the backdrop has changed. For decades, the world was getting more connected. Cheaper supply chains, freer trade, lower costs. Now it's moving the other way, toward localization, protectionism, and strategic competition. And that matters in concrete ways. For example, about 90% of the world's most advanced semiconductors, the chips that power everything from your phone to artificial intelligence, are made in Taiwan. One island, one geopolitical hotspot. So this isn't an abstract risk. It runs straight through the technology that drives a big part of today's market leadership.
0: So how should investors think about that?
1: You can't predict when a conflict breaks out or a tariff hits. So we're really talking about that shift in mindset. 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In a more fragmented world, geopolitical risk isn't just a headline, it's the landscape we invest in.
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6: Good afternoon. I'm Rachel Charniak. The U.S. carrying strikes against Iranian targets. Fox's Trey Yangst.
7: We do know overnight the United States conducted airstrikes against southern Iran near the Strait of Hormuz and the city of Bandar Abbas. CENTCOM says these strikes were defensive in nature and targeted mine-laying vessels along with a surface-to-air missile position. These were the first U.S. strikes that have targeted Iran since early May. A spokesperson for Iran's armed forces said any new aggression will be met with a far more severe response. The strikes do come amid the backdrop of ongoing diplomatic efforts to reach an agreement between Iran and the United States.
6: President Trump says the U.S. is in no rush to get a deal done. A weekend shooting near the White House is cited in an effort to dismiss a lawsuit over the construction of a new ballroom. The Secret Service says agents shot and killed an armed man at a security checkpoint near 17th Street and Pennsylvania Avenue on Saturday. Government lawyers argue the White House needs a secure facility to protect the president, his family, and guests. Wisconsin Governor Tony Evers is waiting to hear back on a disaster declaration from the White House. Evers made a request to President Trump last week for the declaration following severe storms and flooding in April that impacted nearly two dozen counties in the Badger State. Assessments of over 1,500 homes found nearly $10 million in damage, while another review found over $17 million in public sector damage. The Menominee Park Zoo is now open in Oshkosh, and so is the zoo's new trackless train. Oshkosh Park Services and Events Manager Chad Dahlman says it's exciting to begin a new generation of fun at the park.
8: The end result is to have let people have fun and enjoy the experience in their recreational background, and we're pleased to be a part of that and hopefully bring that to people here. So it was a great relief and a great success.
6: The new train will operate now through Labor Day. Tickets are $3 a rider. Yesterday, a Green Bay nonprofit raised money to continue helping veterans and first responders. Justin Scheidecker, president and co-founder, started Art is Medicine in 2024. The organization's programs include art education, art days, and drum circles.
9: I was injured in the line of duty. That's when I started with sound healing and drumming. And for me, if I didn't find that, I don't know where I would be today.
6: Their events are open to everyone. The organization asks for a small donation to keep its services going. Fundraising events like the Memorial Day Party allow the programs to be free for veterans and first responders. Now here's your Fox 11 weather update.
10: We have a lot of sunshine the next few days. For this afternoon, sunny, hot, chance of showers and thunderstorms, high near 90. Tonight, look for scattered showers and thunderstorms in the evening hours, mostly cloudy, low near 56. Tomorrow, mostly sunny, high 80. Sunny on Thursday, high 74. From Fox 11, your station for severe weather coverage, I'm Pete Petoniak. 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
3: I'm driving into work, and I'm looking up, and I'm noticing that somehow gas is at $4.99, so it's almost $5 a gallon, right? And I heard about it on the news today saying, you know, gas prices overnight went up 6 cents and 7 cents or whatever. And I'm like, holy crap, man. Feeling a little depressed, yes.
4: Well, I know. And right now, the average is $4.30 nationwide as of today. So, yeah, I mean, this is a bad thing.
2: Right after Clay and Buck on WTAQ.

0: Welcome back in here to Clay and Buck. Let's get to a bunch of your talkbacks, thoughts, your calls, all of that good stuff. Do we still have Steve in Texas? He wants to talk dirty tricks. Steve in Texas, go for it.
1: I love the show. The thing we have to remember, you're talking about all the Obama dirty tricks from, and they were numerous, by the way. That's the way the whole Russian collusion thing started. It was a series of fake stories that Hillary Clinton's campaign was going to launder through the media. When Trump punched back, what happened? They upped the ante and escalated and sent it to the FBI and started this investigation. It was supposed to be just stories that Trump was supposed to answer to and then them commenting on them, but like you said, laundering these negative stories through the media.
2: It's the number one way I think dirty tricks happen. It would be one thing if the campaigns themselves just made the accusations, but they know that people won't trust them, so they get the media to write it, then they can react to the media story and say, well, that's not us. This is just, I mean, it is the number one, I think, dishonest tactic of all dishonest tactics that occurs during the course of campaigns.
0: Yeah, but Russia collusion was the ultimate dirty trick, bringing together the Democrat Party, the media, the FBI, the CIA, and the White House at the time. It was Obama White House. 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
4: Good afternoon. I'm Rachel Charniak. Iran is threatening retaliation after the U.S. military carried out what it said was self-defense strikes against Iranian missile launch sites and naval assets near the Strait of Hormuz. U.S. Central Command spokesperson Timothy Hawkins says the action was taken to protect U.S. personnel from imminent threats posed by Iranian forces. He said the strikes targeted missile positions as well as Iranian boats attempting to lay naval mines in the area. President Trump gets a medical checkup today.
5: Less than a month before his 80th birthday, President Trump will get a medical and dental checkup today. Following a physical last year, the president's doctor, Sean Barbarella, said President Trump is in excellent health, exhibiting robust cardiac, pulmonary, neurological, and general physical function, but noted swelling in the president's legs as a result of chronic venous insufficiency, described as a benign and common condition in older patients. President Trump does take aspirin and medication for cholesterol. At the White House, Jared Halpern, Fox News.
4: Wisconsin is receiving over $94 million from the EPA to replace lead water pipes. Funds will be distributed through the state's Department of Natural Resources, and communities can apply based on need and the number of lead service lines. Wisconsin has over 100,000 lead pipes connected to water systems statewide. Experts say replacing each service line can cost between $5,000 and $10,000, and replacement efforts could take decades to finish. Be careful what you buy when you're out hunting for deals at garage sales this summer. Wisconsin Consumer Protection Director Michael Domke says many older items might be hazardous to kids.
6: They might be the small, tiny little batteries with button cells that might be accessible to children. You know, another are, how old is that crib? Maybe it's an antique and that's what we're looking for, but was it painted with lead?
4: Domke says you should search for recalls on anything you're going to buy as well to be sure you're bringing home safe purchases. I'm Rachel Charniak, WTAQ News, Talk Sports.
7: I'm Lauren Simonetti, and this is the Fox Business Report. stocks are mixed in afternoon trading on Iran peace hopes and AI optimism. Also lifting market sentiment, falling oil prices with West Texas Intermediate crude at a five-week low and around $94 a barrel. Semiconductor and memory stocks are rallying, led by Micron Technology. Its stock is surging 17% and trading above a $1 trillion market capitalization for the first time, and is on track to surpass Walmart as the 11th largest U.S. company. Shares of Uber are falling 2%. The ride-hailing company has offered to buy Germany's Delivery Hero for over $11.5 billion, but could be forced to go higher as the food delivery market consolidates around a few big players. In recent weeks, Uber has been building its stake in Delivery Hero and holds an over 19.5% investment in the company. That's your Fox Business Report. I'm Hillary Barsky, invested in you.
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0: Welcome back in. Let's try to get some of these calls. Jamie in Idaho. Jamie, what you got?
1: Going once. Going twice.
0: All right. John in Sacramento.
2: Sam, hey, we talked like 6 weeks ago. My daughter was 15-year-old freshman here in Sacramento, and she was lucky enough to go to the big national Arcadia Nike tournament, track tournament in L.A., and she watched that boy win three titles there that day. And then we talked about him this week. So this past weekend, he just won the Southern Section titles in long jump, triple jump, and high jump again. And he's going to be running this weekend or jumping this weekend again for his fourth, fifth, and sixth state titles again. So I just want to keep it on your radar. I know, Clay, you talk about it a lot. And it's been really a...
0: We're going to continue to talk about this. In fact, guys, roll over Tom Steyer because we'll have a little conversation about this as the California governor primary gets closer. Tom Steyer, who is one of the top candidates for Democrats, said he directly supports boys being able to compete in girls' sports, just like, in particular, this guy, this dude in California who's going to win multiple girls' state championships. It's insane. I was on Fox News talking about it earlier today, reacting to the Tom Steyer bit. It's crazy. This is where we are.
3: It is indeed. We have do we have Jamie in Idaho still?
4: Yes, I'm still here.
3: Go ahead, Jamie. You got about 15 seconds, though. I'm sorry. It's going to be tight. Go for it.
4: Okay, I'm just wondering, when you keep telling us we have all this oil available to us, but yet the prices keep going up, and why the Strait of Hormuz is affecting that, I have no idea, because you tell us we have all this oil, and yet our gas prices keep going up.
3: We will address on the other side again. Thank you for calling in, Jamie. Appreciate it. I love Ohio, a great state. I'm sorry, Idaho, a great state. Ohio's cool, too. Rapid Radio is perfect for people who love staying connected, whether it's out on the lake or on the job site, on a long car trip. Staying connected is key. 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If you buy this for Dad for Father's Day, he's going to love it. 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
19: We'll see some scattered showers and thunderstorms later. For this afternoon, sunny, hot, chance of showers and thunderstorms, high near 90. Tonight, scattered showers and thunderstorms in the evening, mostly cloudy overnight, low 56. Tomorrow, mostly sunny, high 80. Sunny on Thursday, high near 74.
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0: and the slow progress made on the Save America Act, of which, by the way, I'm a original co-sponsor, and I support Mike Lee's talking filibuster idea. And I've said publicly that I am open to reform the filibuster. If that's what it takes.
1: Senator, if I can, because you mentioned this specifically, I just wanted to have you react to this. The president said on Truth Social just 2 days ago, he wrote, Ken, meaning Ken Paxton's opponent, meaning you, was very, all caps, disloyal to me as president and didn't fight hard enough for the desperately needed Save America Act. That's from the president. Is President Trump just... Is he mistaken on this one? Because that seems to be pretty pointed criticism.
0: Well, we're still fighting on the Save America Act. That still is on the floor of the Senate, and what we need to do to get it passed is to get the votes. I can't force other senators to vote for something that I support, although I can try to persuade them. And I've been, as I've said, I don't know how much more supportive you could be than 99.3% of the time. And the question is, do we really want to win in Texas, both at the top of the ticket in this race and then down ballot? In 2020, I won by 10 points, and at a time when President Trump won by 6. So I think I can actually help all the way up and down the ballot. If Ken Paxton is a nominee, he puts this Senate seat at risk, which, again, we haven't elected a Democrat since 1994. And then also, if he happens to win by the skin of his teeth, he will not provide the cushion and the margin and the uplift that I would in helping down ballot races, including the 5 new congressional seats that President Trump is depending on winning in order to prevent the Democrats from impeaching him for a third time.
2: How will you spend primary election runoff at night? What is your plan for the rest of the day? And I know you've already made your case, but for people out there that might be listening in Texas and have not voted yet, again, we always encourage everybody to go out and vote. I understand electability. What else would you want them to know?
0: Well, unfortunately, we only had 11% of registered voters vote in the Republican primary, which we have 18.6 million registered voters, and three quarters of the registered voters in the state didn't vote in a primary at all. And one thing I think they should know is that if you didn't vote in a primary, you can still vote in this runoff. And I would certainly encourage them to do so, because in the end, the only thing that really counts is who shows up and who gets the most votes. And I think that's still very much up in the air.
1: Senator Paxton, I'm sorry, pardon me. Senator Cornyn, your opponent is Ken Paxton tonight. People are going to be making their final determinations here if they have not already voted in the last hours. I just wanted to give you the floor for a minute, if you will, to make your case one more time to the people of Texas listening about why you and not the AG are the guy for the job.
0: Well, I believe I can help President Trump continue to pass his agenda in the remaining part of his second, and help us keep the Senate majority and not spend hundreds of millions of dollars trying to save the Senate seat here in Texas in the general election that could be spent to pick up seats in Georgia, Michigan, and New Hampshire, and to save the seat in North Carolina. That's not the case if it's my opponent. And I believe that this race is much more important than just about me. It's really important that we elect the majority in the Congress so we don't have to subject President Trump to a third impeachment, which Democrats are chomping at the bit to do if they get the majority in the House. And so not only can I help hold on to this red Senate seat, I can help all the candidates all the way up and down the ballot and then get to work again to continue to support President Trump and his agenda in the remaining years of his term.
2: Senator Cornyn, we appreciate the time. Good luck tonight, and good luck in the Senate, no matter what, as I know there's a lot of big issues to be decided in the months ahead.
0: Thank you so much.
2: That is Senator John Cornyn of Texas. The primary runoff tonight, today, in the state of Texas for both attorney general and the Republican Senate nominee, among others. There's also a bunch of congressional runoffs. So if you are listening to us in Texas, make sure that you get out. You just heard not a ton of people show up as a percentage of the overall electorate and get your ballots cast. Before we wrap up, let me remind you about a company here in Tennessee. 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
9: Our This Day stories are heard on WTAQ in Green Bay and Appleton, Wisconsin, and on WSAU, Wausau, and Stevens Point, Wisconsin. The USS Enterprise was the first nuclear-powered aircraft carrier. It was launched in 1960. The Navy planned to build three more nuclear-powered ships, but because of cost overruns, one was canceled. Well, not quite. Some of the ship's components were canceled. Airplanes for the unbuilt ship were redirected to other aircraft carriers, and Westinghouse had already begun building the nuclear reactor. The reactor was purchased by the Duquesne Lighting Company and was sent to Shippingsport, Pennsylvania. It would become the first nuclear power plant, which was turned on this day, May 26th, 1958. And on this day, even spare parts can be put to good use. I'm Chris Conley.
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16: We have a lot of sunshine the next few days. For this afternoon, sunny, hot, chance of showers and thunderstorms, high near 90. Tonight, look for scattered showers and thunderstorms in the evening hours, mostly cloudy, low near 56. Tomorrow, mostly sunny, high 80. Sunny on Thursday, high 74.
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6: 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Back goes Mullins. 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He's watching. It's flying. Goodbye. Bryce Terang ties the game. 97.5 WTAQ.

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6: We'll see some scattered showers and thunderstorms later. For this afternoon, sunny, hot, chance of showers and thunderstorms, high near 90. Tonight, scattered showers and thunderstorms in the evening, mostly cloudy overnight, low 56. Tomorrow, mostly sunny, high 80. Sunny on Thursday, high near 74. From Fox 11, your station for severe weather coverage, I'm Pete Potoniak. 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
13: Well, again, President Trump convening a rare cabinet meeting at Camp David tomorrow. Because, well, I think everybody's sick and tired of Iran right now.
10: No doubt. And then what happens next, we shall see. All right, we got to get to Nimrods. Here we go.
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15: I love the poorly educated.
10: All right. Nimrods in the News from the Pacific Northwest in Washington. Police called to address a vacant, boarded-up house because there's smoke coming from the chimney. And they thought someone was in there. Cops get there, and yep, sure enough, there's someone. Now they climb on the roof.
14: Oh, boy.
10: They're like, hey, you need to come down. Instead, he climbs into the chimney while it was still smoking and then gets stuck. So then the fire department has to come out, open the wall to get him out because, well, there was smoldering debris in the fireplace. So they got him out. He's going to be fine, but it's a lot of money and damage, of course, and that's Nimrod to the News.
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20: 2 hours left to vote in Texas. I'm Lisa Brady, Fox News. It's decision day in the showdown between a longtime Republican senator and his Trump-backed challenger.
21: Four-term Senator John Cornyn, he is going to fight to survive a major challenge from Texas Attorney General Ken Paxton, who's writing a late endorsement from President Trump. Cornyn running on experience and conservative results, while Paxton has embraced a more hardline Texas First MAGA message.
20: Fox's Brooke Taylor in Dallas, the winner of today's runoff to face Democratic State Representative James Tallarico in November. Iran reportedly making a new demand as talks continue on a possible deal with the U.S.
22: The Secretary of State Marco Rubio out there saying the Strait of Hormuz is going to open one way or another. Iran is saying we'll open the Strait if you take $24 billion in frozen Iranian money and unfreeze it. That is according to Iranian state-run media.
20: Fox's Peter Ducey at the White House. President Trump suggesting Iran has to give up its enriched uranium in a post earlier today. Multiple deaths confirmed after a chemical incident in Washington state.
23: First responders are on scene of a chemical implosion at Nippon Dynaware facility, a pulp and paper mill in Longview, just north of Portland, where we're told a liquid hazmat tank exploded around 7 a.m. local time.
24: There were multiple critical injuries. We can also confirm there were fatalities related to the incident. At this time, there are also individuals who remain unaccounted for as crews continue the recovery and accountability operations.
23: Mike Gorsuch, battalion chief with Longview Fire, also saying no evacuations and that there's no threat to the surrounding area, though people are being asked to stay away during the recovery phase as the investigation gets underway.
20: Fox's Jeff Benasso. This as thousands remain evacuated in Southern California because of a chemical tank leak at an aerospace facility, though that evacuation zone did shrink as the pressure and temperature in that tank went down. 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
25: Good afternoon. I'm Rachel Charniak. A man is in custody after police say he gave a gun to a teenage boy in Oshkosh. Officers responded to the 800 block of Wisconsin Street yesterday for a disturbance involving several people. Police say it was reported to them that a man handed a handgun off to a minor, with multiple juveniles running after officers showed up. A 42-year-old man was arrested and taken to jail after an investigation led officers to finding 3 stolen guns. He's facing multiple charges, including felon in possession of a firearm and disorderly conduct. For the first time, the city of Green Bay is implementing paid premier parking spots at Bay Beach Amusement Park. It'll cost you $7 to park in one of those 69 stalls right next to the ticket booth. Heather Teibel has used the premier lot.
26: It's so nice that we have this in our community for the kids, and it's so inexpensive as it is. To me, it's just another cost to help support the facility.
25: The revenue generated from the parking will be used for park maintenance and improvements. With more than 1,400 total stalls available, the vast majority are remaining free for visitors. A public listening session is currently underway for the Wrightstown community to learn more about potential data center projects. Representatives from Cloverleaf Infrastructure will be in attendance to answer any questions and address concerns from neighbors about data centers. The board says no formal proposal for a data center has been submitted, and there will be no action at this meeting. The meeting just started at 4 p.m. Police in De Pere are looking for the driver of a red Lightning McQueen-style Corvette. The Disney Cars theme vehicle has stickers with the number 95 on both doors and the rear of the car. It also has 95s on the back of the vehicle and a yellow lightning bolt. The Corvette was a two-door with what appeared to be a black soft top and has multiple advertisement stickers, including Rusty's. Police did not say why they want to speak with the driver. Northeast Wisconsin residents are reporting more and more scam calls and texts, and business owners say it's making work harder. Kaylee Hill owns Hey Soup Sister in De Pere.
1: How can you actively help customers while trying to decline calls at the same time? They make it sound very urgent, like it's going to be a life or death type situation.
25: Hill says that after she answers, people on the line have tried to say that her business isn't visible on Google. Hill says she's been asked to provide credit card numbers and other financial information. Law enforcement says if you've provided your financial information to a scammer, contact your bank immediately. Now here's your Fox 11 weather update.
5: For this afternoon, sunny, hot, chance of showers and thunderstorms, high near 90. Tonight, scattered showers and thunderstorms in the evening, mostly cloudy overnight, low 56. Tomorrow, mostly sunny, high 80. Sunny on Thursday, high near 74. From Fox 11, your station for severe weather coverage, I'm Pete Petoniak. 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
10: The Markley, Van Camp, and Robbins Show. Jamie Markley, David Van Camp, Scott Robbins. Sometimes crime is so bad, you gotta take matters into your own hands.
13: Yeah, sometimes. This has happened in a neighborhood in Seattle. They put up a wall. Well, it's metal troughs, like planter troughs, filled
10: okay.
13: with soil, and they put it around like choke points, essentially, because they don't want people driving in and shooting up the place. And apparently, you know, because the city is crazy, the cops aren't allowed to go in and do a whole lot of things proactively. So they're taking matters into their own hands. And well, they talked to a local news outlet about it.
10: Okay.
27: We, you know, it made it feel much more safe there.
28: There's been a shooting almost every night in the last couple of weeks.
29: It's terrifying to live here, and it's even more terrifying that the city is absolutely doing nothing to protect the citizens in this neighborhood.
10: And if frustrating.
13: And if you move out, you know what your socialist brat mayor will say?
14: White flight.
13: Well, bye.
10: Right. Yeah. Just like the millionaires, billionaires, bye. Mm-hmm. Oh, I misspoke when I said that, she says a few months later.
13: Yes.
10: What a disaster.
14: Yeah, she changed her mind after her parents called her up from dinner from the basement, which she lives with them.
10: Oh, yeah. Well, Seattle, I'm sure a lot of our friends in Seattle have heard this, that they may be inundated with a whole lot of homeless.
14: Yeah, well,
10: I'm talking about Spencer Pratt and his plan for the homeless in L.A. Did you hear this interview with ABC 7?
14: It's so good.
10: Okay, this is like 3 minutes, but we can break it down. Just roll part of this.
30: What are your plans for the over 40,000 homeless in Los Angeles?
10: 40,000?
31: Well, they're not homeless. They're drug addicts. Most of these people are addicted to fentanyl and meth. This isn't Spencer making it up.
30: Are you saying they don't have homes?
31: There is places for all of these people to sleep in L.A. No matter what anybody tells you, we have housing and shelter for everyone that's living on the street. They are choosing to be on the street because they want to do drugs. They don't want rules. They don't want to listen. They want to have animals to abuse. This idea that they're forced on the street right now is a lie that our city is perpetuating. We've paid $24 billion to house these 40,000 people. There are spots for all of these people. They are choosing, because they're an addict, and you can do fentanyl and sewer meth on the sidewalk with no repercussions. These places are not as, they have to follow some rules. You can't torture a dog in some of these houses. You can't just attack people. You can't just be naked.
30: Where are you going to move?
31: Well, I just released a 9-minute video, so you can.
30: I think I saw your video,
31: So it's very detailed.
10: Okay, pause it there. I like the reporter that tries the gotcha. Are you saying they don't have homes? Do they have homes?
30: Mm-hmm.
10: I think you're getting away from the message.
14: Right, I'm saying they have a place if they want it, but they don't want it.
10: Right, because there
14: are
10: rules.
14: So what are we supposed to do?
10: Because
14: and this
10: there
14: animal
10: are
14: abuse
10: rules.
14: Crap going on is happening all on the streets everywhere.
10: Yeah.
14: Guy stapled a dog's lips shut.
10: Oh, gosh.
14: I mean, that's almost too much to bear. I mean, when you hear something like that. But it's awful. The zombies, have you seen that?
10: Of course.
14: They're just walking like...
10: Oh, yeah.
14: I mean,
10: it's terrible.
14: It's Night of the Living Dead, man.
10: And the thing is, man, if that was a friend of yours or a relative and you wanted the best for them, what would you do? What would you say? We'll make sure their needles are clean?
14: No. Yeah.
10: And let them keep living this way? No. You need help. You got to get help now. That's what Brad is saying.
14: And if you refuse help,
10: then you're cruel.
14: Mm-hmm. Right.
10: They look at that as cruelty because this interview goes on.
30: It's going to take time to build the facility and money.
31: No.
30: How fast do you think you can do it?
31: These people can literally, I went to Washington and I saw miles of the most insane prefabricated housing and building. I asked all the CEOs of these companies, say, how long does this take? I met with FEMA and HUD. 3 days. 3 days. And all of this is cheaper than trying to take over, kick senior citizens out of their buildings. This is what happens. They kick them out, and then the NGOs come in, and they spend 4 years. This is L.A. This is L.A.'s timetable.
30: Where is this facility going to be?
31: It's on beautiful federal land property.
30: Where, in L.A. County?
31: Well, when I'm mayor, I'll go meet with the federal government, and I'll get the property. Right now, I'm just running, so I can't give you the exact address because I don't have the legal responsibility to go represent Los Angeles and say, can I have this land? But when I'm mayor, I promise you, because we have the Olympics coming.
10: Yeah, but were you aware?
14: Well, he was really trying to get that, wasn't he?
10: Yeah, very much.
14: He wanted that getcha so bad.
10: He does, very much.
31: Everybody in the government wants L.A. to be the number one most beautiful city. They will work with me to give me the land I need.
30: So you're going to move these 40,000 people somewhere, and you're going to have this facility up in, you said, how long?
31: Here's what you got to realize.
30: 90 days?
31: Let me explain something. These 40,000 people, 60% of them, City Watch just announced this week, are not from Los Angeles. They're not from California.
10: Yeah.
31: These people have been bussed in by scam rehabs, scam NGOs, scam homeless nonprofits. Yeah. These people, when I unplug them and say, we're not taking our tax money anymore, they're all going to Seattle where the mayor will welcome them. These are products to a lot of people. So the people that want to keep doing drugs and live on the sidewalk, a lot of these people are going to leave. The other ones, there's a lot of criminals. There's people that are getting naked in front of kids. They're going to jail. The people that are torturing animals, they're going to jail. So not everyone goes in the same box. So we have the money, we have the resources, and we have the facility.
10: There you go. It's a fascinating campaign.
14: It is.
10: I'm really enjoying it.
14: Well, and the thing is, it's Los Angeles, and generally speaking, from a national standpoint, it would be like, yeah, it'd be covered, but, you know, this has really got... Well, repercussions,
10: dude,
14: and really got legs because it means something.
10: Well, the Olympics are coming.
14: Yeah. This outsider, though, has come in and looked people right in the eye and said, here's the problem. They're starving for somebody who will help them in government.
13: Some of his campaign stunts have been incredible.
14: They have been.
13: Did you see the one where he's got a stencil, and what he does is he has somebody go around to different sidewalks and he power washes the sidewalk, but it just leaves behind this message and says, imagine if the streets were all this clean, or the sidewalk was always this clean. And it's like, dude, and then it's vote Pratt, whatever. Like, that's such a brilliant idea. I'm surprised no one's done that before.
10: That it's true.
13: Because if you're talking about, hey, we need to literally clean up the streets, and I want to be the guy who gets that done... Talk about a cost-effective way of advertising your campaign. You just have a guy go around with a freaking power washer. 10 minutes, it's done.
10: Yes. Well, and you think about, okay, what was the big message from Karen Bass or the other woman running? A lot of it has to do with Trump or Trumpism or whatever.
14: Yeah. Oh, yeah.
10: And this guy's like, here's all of our freaking problems, and here's how to go about it. It just seems pretty
14: effective.
10: Well,
14: that speaks for the whole party. That's what they're running on.
10: Yes.
14: If not for Trump, they got nothing.
10: And another story out there, David, Democrats need to be more emotional. Who said that?
13: That's Eugene Daniels. He's the dude. He's the head of the White House Correspondents Association.
10: Okay.
13: And he says, yes, Democrats need to be more emotional when they're out campaigning.
14: What?
10: What you mean?
14: That's not a problem.
13: They're too analytical.
10: Oh, my God.
31: They should be more comfortable with the idea of power.
0: And this is something that Democrats have been saying. I've talked to Chuck about this in the past. The idea that at the end of the day, if you are not in office, you can't do anything. And when you talk about winning hearts and minds, that is very important. When you talk about issues that matter to marginalized people, that is very important. But you can do those things and still win elections so that you can actually change laws and not just worry about hearts and minds. When, you know, the question about whether or not you should focus on identity politics, like Donald Trump only focuses on identity politics, right? It is the heart of the MAGA movement, right? That white people are being replaced as conspiracy theory that has no basis in fact, that, you know, brown people...
4: What are you talking about?
14: I have no idea.
4: Your party opened the border. It created a massive problem. That's one of the reasons Trump won. You want to call that identity politics? It's common sense. Countries have to have borders, dopey.
0: That, you know, black and brown people are taking the jobs of folks. Like, that is identity politics.
4: Dude, who
14: said that?
4: You're playing identity politics with that nonsense.
14: That's all they do.
4: That is. Oh my gosh, just rudderless, clueless.
0: That Republicans also use that with the rage and they point it somewhere. Democrats don't do the same thing. There are some who are trying and they have been trying, but you can use identity politics, quote unquote, as a kitchen table issue. Right. When you talk about whether or not people can have access to healthy, safe abortions, that is a kitchen.
4: Healthy abortions.
13: Healthy abortions. Yes.
14: Yeah.
4: Mm-hmm. Mm-hmm. Oh, my God.
14: He got himself there, didn't he?
13: Yeah. You got your bowl of Wheaties in the morning, your healthy abortion. Way to start the day off.
4: For the baby, but whatever,
0: That's a kitchen table issue, right? Whether or not a trans kid can get the services they need.
4: That's kitchen table right there.
13: Uh-huh.
4: The 0.0%. Yep, okay.
0: That is a kitchen table issue for families. So it's about crafting the message in a way that actually gets to the point that Chuck and a lot of other folks say, which is people look at the money leaving their pockets. They look at the party in power. They want some change, or they're willing to flirt with candidates and with parties they haven't been before. And Democrats have an opportunity and are trying to figure out how to take that opportunity, but have an opportunity to actually be an answer for folks.
4: Yeah. Keep doing what you're doing, dude.
13: I think, to me, this kind of exposes the biggest problem with liberalism right now, and actually for the past several years, is because they cannot understand why Donald Trump has this sort of connection with a lot of people in this country. Because they're so used to just sort of run-of-the-mill, you know, politicians just pulling the wool over people's eyes all the time, talking about deception 24/7. That they cannot understand that he actually addressed something that people care a lot about. And that is crime. That is the border. That is the economy. And it's not just flowery language. And I'm not saying that Donald Trump doesn't lie. Are you kidding me? The guy does lie. He exaggerates a lot of things all the time. But it's not pure deception in the way that the Democrats craft their messaging. And it's almost like they think, well, we just have to come up with a better way to argue our positions that are unpopular. It's not about the argument. It's about, you know, you talk about the trans kids or whatever. Yeah, people think you're insane.
4: Of course. But, dude, I was trying to think, all right, I know the name. I can't remember, so I just looked it up. He's the dude with the fro.
13: Yeah.
4: On MS Cow or PMS Now, whatever. And, so I'm sure he and his husband are talking about all the alphabet mafia, you know, sort of platform. So they got to throw the trans kid in as a kitchen table issue? You're out of your mind, dude. You're out of step with people. My goodness. What are you going to advocate for next? Kindergarten graduations?
14: Yeah. Yes.
4: You missed it. That was David. He spent this morning at his kid's kindergarten graduation.
13: Was an hour
4: thrilled
13: long.
4: With it.
13: An hour
4: it was
13: long.
4: An hour.
13: To celebrate the massive milestone, the journey.
14: The journey. Yep.
4: Oh, my goodness.
13: Getting through kindergarten.
4: Yeah.
13: Yeah.
14: Preparing them for the workplace.
4: Well, and there's part of it, you almost feel like a jerk saying it that way.
13: Well, dude, it's stupid.
4: I know,
13: but it
4: means something to people.
13: No. No, no, no. High school graduation, sure.
4: Okay.
13: Because you're going off into the adult world, hopefully. College graduation. Well, you got to get something for that massive amount of money that you threw down for your degree.
4: Yes.
13: I understand all that. But yes. Kindergarten, no. The people who say that that's an important ceremony, those are the jerks. They are the jerks, and it's time that we recognize that as a society.
4: You're really calling out some women on this. Because, again, there is no heterosexual dude that ever thought of, you know what we need? Kindergarten graduation.
14: Well, there's like 27 different parties from when I was younger. So what do we have now? Got freaking parties for everything.
4: I think we want to focus on kindergarten right now, Scott, not your
14: gender
4: problem.
14: Gender reveal.
4: But yes, oh, yeah, the rant is coming. You want to stay for that and the five stories we're watching today. Come on.
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3: 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He's turning. He's watching. It's flying. Goodbye. Bryce Tarang ties the game.
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1: Good afternoon. I'm Rachel Charniak. Multiple deaths are confirmed in a chemical implosion in Washington state.
2: First responders are on scene of a chemical implosion at Nippon Dynaware facility, a pulp and paper mill in Longview, just north of Portland, where we're told a liquid hazmat tank exploded around 7 a.m. local time.
3: There were multiple critical injuries. We can also confirm there were fatalities related to the incident. At this time, there are also individuals who remain unaccounted for as crews continue the recovery and accountability operations.
2: Mike Gorsuch, battalion chief with Longview Fire, also saying no evacuations and that there's no threat to the surrounding area, though people are being asked to stay away during the recovery phase as the investigation gets underway. Jeff Manasso, Fox News.
1: Iran says the U.S. committed a grave violation of the current ceasefire after U.S. military launched what it calls self-defense strikes overnight. U.S. Central Command says the strikes targeted Iranian missile launch sites and boats laying mines in the Strait of Hormuz. Iran says it has the legitimate right to respond. 80% of respondents in a newly released Marquette Law School poll wanted state lawmakers to approve a proposed tax relief and K-12 funding bill earlier this month, poll director Charles Franklin.
4: This bill may not be the most important bill the legislature has ever considered, but it was certainly one of the more surprising outcomes, at least to me.
1: The bill would have tapped part of the state surplus, and analysis by the Legislative Fiscal Bureau found that it could lead to a budget deficit. Authorities are investigating the death of a Kenosha County inmate. The 49-year-old was found unresponsive in the medical ward on Sunday and, despite efforts by first responders, was pronounced dead at the scene. The Kenosha County Sheriff's Office policy requires an outside agency to investigate the death, so the Racine County Sheriff's Office will be looking into the incident. Officials say the death is not considered suspicious, though more details will be released as information becomes available. I'm Rachel Charniak, WTAQ News, Talk Sports.
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7: The major averages kicking off the shortened trading week mixed with the NASDAQ and S&P 500, notching record closes on Iran peace hopes and AI optimism. Semiconductor stocks leading the gains, while falling oil prices also lifted market sentiment, with West Texas Intermediate crude settling at around 94 bucks a barrel. The Dow down 118 points, the NASDAQ higher by 312, S&P 500 up 46. Shares of Micron Technology were a big winner, rising 19% and topping $1 trillion in market capitalization for the first time. Analysts continue to be bullish about its stock, with many seeing more than 100% upside ahead for its shares. Fellow memory chip stocks like Seagate Technology and Western Digital also rose. That's your Fox Business Report. I'm Hillary Barsky, invested in you.
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12: We have a lot of sunshine the next few days. For this afternoon, sunny, hot, chance of showers and thunderstorms, high near 90. Tonight, look for scattered showers and thunderstorms in the evening hours, mostly cloudy, low near 56. Tomorrow, mostly sunny, high 80. Sunny on Thursday, high 74.
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8: A cabinet meeting is coming. I'm Tom Graham, Fox News. President Trump convening a rare cabinet meeting tomorrow as pressure grows to make a peace deal with Iran. They'll gather. The meeting comes after the Pentagon launched fresh strikes against Iran.
9: We do know overnight the United States conducted airstrikes against southern Iran near the Strait of Hormuz and the city of Bandar Abbas. CENTCOM says these strikes were defensive in nature and targeted mine-laying vessels along with a surface-to-air missile position. These were the first U.S. strikes that have targeted Iran since early May. A spokesperson for Iran's armed forces said any new aggression will be met with a far more severe response. The strikes do come amid the backdrop of ongoing diplomatic efforts to reach an agreement between Iran and the United States.
8: Fox's Trey Yingson. In Tel Aviv, how much influence does President Trump have over his party's primaries? Voters in Texas today hitting the ballot box with a key GOP showdown underway. Senator John Cornyn seeking re-election but faces a challenge from Trump-backed candidate Texas Attorney General Ken Paxton.
10: Tonight is going to be a good old-fashioned Texas showdown here, and also really a test of President Trump's influence and the strength of the MAGA base. So four-term Senator John Cornyn, he is going to fight to survive a major challenge from Texas Attorney General Ken Paxton, who's riding a late endorsement from President Trump. Cornyn running on experience and conservative results, while Paxton has embraced a more hardline Texas First MAGA message. President Trump calling Paxton a, quote, true MAGA warrior who has always delivered for Texas.
8: Fox's Brooke Taylor in Dallas. U.S. consumer confidence declining slightly this month, according to the Conference Board's Consumer Confidence Index on Wall Street. Stocks finishing mixed, the Dow falling 188 points, the NASDAQ gaining 312, S&P added nearly 46. 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
11: Now, this 25th anniversary of 9/11, the Tunnel to Towers Foundation remains committed to honoring the heroes shaped by that day. Heroes like NYPD Detective Victor Vargas, a U.S. Air Force veteran who died from pancreatic cancer after serving in the World Trade Center recovery efforts. Tunnel to Towers honored Detective Vargas by paying off the family's mortgage. 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
14: Good afternoon. I'm Rachel Charniak. For the first time, the city of Green Bay is implementing paid premier parking at Bay Beach Amusement Park. It'll cost you $7 to park in one of the 69 stalls right next to the ticket booth. Kim Brewer isn't opposed to utilizing the paid spots.
15: If you come that many times, then yeah, $7 each time is more than the tickets, honestly. Still a very reasonable place to bring your kids. I would do it if we needed to.
14: The revenue generated from the parking will be used for park maintenance and improvements. With over 1,400 total stalls available, the vast majority will remain free for visitors. The Green Bay Police Department added 6 new patrol officers and promoted 2 patrol officers to sergeant. These officers were honored during a swearing-in and promotional ceremony today. In making this announcement, Green Bay Police Chief Chris Davis said the department is committed to putting the community first, to serve, protect, and continually strive to be their best. The man who damaged a downtown ice sculpture in Appleton pleaded no contest and paid a $389.50 fine. 21-year-old Colby Galvin was cited for damage to property for the February incident at Appleton's Avenue of Ice. Galvin was caught on camera picking up an ice sculpture sponsored by the Center for Suicide Awareness and throwing it to the ground. Police say it cost $425 for the center to have the sculpture made. The Green Bay area company is expanding. Kitchen Fresh Foods announced today that it's growing its production and operations teams as demand continues to grow for the company's sandwich, single-serve, crustless peanut butter and jelly sandwiches. They're adding over 100 new positions, including production team members, machine operators, maintenance technicians, and more. Northeast Wisconsin residents are reporting more and more scam calls and texts, and business owners say it's making work harder. Lori Krause is the owner and director of Happy Hearts Child Care Center in Shawano.
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14: To block unwanted calls, the Federal Trade Commission suggests you download a call blocking app, check built-in features on your phone, and see what services your provider offers. 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
17: We have a lot of sunshine the next few days. For this afternoon, sunny, hot, chance of showers and thunderstorms, high near 90. Tonight, look for scattered showers and thunderstorms in the evening hours, mostly cloudy, low near 56. Tomorrow, mostly sunny, high 80. Sunny on Thursday, high 74. From Fox 11, your station for severe weather coverage, I'm Pete Petoniak. 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
18: He's here. He's here. Now, broadcasting from the underground command post, deep in the bowels of a hidden bunker, somewhere under the brick and steel of a nondescript building, we've once again made contact with our leader, Mark Levin.

0: to Teflon. How do you keep an Islamist, Nazi, 7th century barbaric, primitive, ideological regime in a box? When one of their principles is to lie, cheat, deceive, conceal when making deals because you exist. Listen to me. This is the important. That regime exists to promote a revolution. That's the only reason it exists. To take the Islamist Nazi ideology and impose it on the West and every other corner of the world. It's not going to negotiate that away. It's just not going to do it. They're the warmongers. We're trying to defend ourselves, the United States of America. I'll be right back.
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3: Iran is promising to retaliate after the U.S. military carried out what it said was self-defense strikes against Iranian missile launch sites and naval assets near the Strait of Hormuz. U.S. Central Command says it was to protect the U.S. personnel from lingering threats posed by Iranian forces. Iran's Islamic Revolutionary Guard Corps said it has the legitimate right to respond to anything it said is a violation of the ceasefire. A deadly chemical vat explosion at a Washington State facility has fire crews scrambling. It happened this morning at Nippon Dynawave Packaging Company facility in Longview. The Cowlitz County Sheriff's Office confirmed 10 injuries and an unknown number of fatalities. President Trump had a 6-month physical today and says everything checked out perfectly. He didn't provide any other details about the physical. Last year, doctors diagnosed Trump with chronic venous insufficiency, a common condition causing mild swelling in the lower legs. I'm Rachel Charniak, WTAQ News, Talk Sports.
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6: The major averages ending mixed, but the NASDAQ and S&P 500 notch new record closes as investors monitor the situation in the Middle East, while AI optimism is fueling a rally in chip and memory stocks. Falling oil prices are also easing inflation pressures, with West Texas Intermediate crude at a 5-week low and at around $94 a barrel. Tech stocks were the best performers among the 11 S&P 500 sectors, while energy and consumer staples lagged. Shares of memory chip maker Micron Technology rose 19% and reaching $1 trillion in market capitalization for the first time. Micron stock has gained more than 800% in the past 12 months. The Dow down 118 points, the NASDAQ up 312, S&P 500 up 46. That's your Fox Business Report. I'm Hillary Barsky, invested in you.
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0: attorney general who's smart enough to figure it out, figure out how to win the fights in court and how to win the messaging battle as well, then we're not going to stop it, and we'll lose our country. So it's now or never to pick somebody who's ready to fight.
1: Your opponent really doesn't have a conservative record. He has a very thin record. He's what we call a rhino, pretty much. And he is a blue blood, which is okay. They're blue bloods who've actually done things, but he hasn't done that much, has he?
0: He hasn't. I mean, his total service in public service has been something south of a year and a half, because he's basically bought his seat in the state house twice in the state senate. And look, that's fine. I don't begrudge that. But, you know, he should have stayed there working harder to kind of build up his background and his reputation before becoming the attorney general, which he views as a stepping stone to becoming governor, where he can use his fortune to try to buy the governorship in the future. And, again, I don't wish him ill. I don't look at primaries are tough. You got to have thick skin to go through this stuff. But he's been saying a lot of things that are untrue about me, spending that fortune in order to try to win the seat. So we're game time. And, you know, again, if you're out there and you're a great friend of the show, Mark's a longtime dear friend of mine. We've been in the trenches together. I trust God and I trust the people of Texas, but let's go get this done. And if you're in your car and you're debating what to do, if you're at the polls and you see a line, stick it out. Go get there, get in line, go vote. Let's go make this count. We're heading in the right direction, and we feel good about the results if we keep our turnout up through the end of the election tonight.
1: All right, Chip. Be a great night if you win that race. So we're all for you. Obviously, I support you very, very strongly. I've known you, it's got to be like 20 years now.
0: 20 years, yep. Yes, sir. 20 years.
1: All right, brother. Good luck, and God bless.
0: God bless your family. Love you, Mark.
1: Too,
0: take
1: brother.
0: Care.
1: Take care. He's had cancer. He's fought cancer. He's just fantastic. And there's a perfect example. He and I have had some differences in the past, but we're best buddies. We're best friends. For the longest time. But nothing significant. I mean, you would have on the Supreme Court Justice Scalia and Justice Thomas, who might agree on an outcome but disagree on the means and the process. Happens all the time. So you don't destroy Justice Scalia and you don't destroy Justice Thomas, because they're trying to head in the right direction and try and get the right result, the constitutional and the constitutionally based result. Chip would be an absolutely fantastic attorney general in Texas. Just ignore all the advertising. Go with your gut. You know what's right and what's wrong. And you know who will fight for you. It's not somebody who's just rich spending a lot of money, even though there are those who do, but not this particular guy. I would point that out to you. All right. We have to take another break. We've got a lot to do. We'll be right back.
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7: There are many like him.
8: Just pointing it out.
7: There can be only one.
8: I know. I can't help it.
7: And that's why we love him. 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
0: WTAQ.